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1: 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I was with Twiz on the freeway, huh? Skipping that toll, hit Easton. I was with Lonnie at Fogo the Chow. 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
5: Hold it right there, you.
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choose her, she chose me. 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Baby call me baby boy, she said I like Jody. Lately I've been hitting these new with the old me. Cold summers, I've been dodging hot girls with the cold shoulders. I could bring May back in the middle of October. Player, I'm hitting and they friends, player. 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In the comments, acting like it's funny. 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

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We just tryna have a blast. Leo the duck for this money on the floor. 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This money on the floor. I ain't really wanna rap, but they spend money.

0: And now it's time for you just listen to Acting Up by Tommy Richmond. And now it's time for your central New York weather. Tonight is a low 40 with some patchy fog, and Saturday with a high 60 with some patchy fog and then mostly cloudy, and Saturday night with a low 50 with mostly cloudy, and Sunday with a high 60 with an 80% chance of rain, and Sunday night with a low 50 with 80 with some showers. Looks like a pretty rainy weekend for us is in Ithaca College. And
1: coming up next, we have music by Mrs. Sick 07, Michi, and Mary Mary. But before that, we have Fade Away by Zion I. You are listening to 91.7 FM, the station for innovation, WICB.

0: and you were just listening to Give It Up, Let It Go by Mary Mary. And remember, we want to hear what you want to hear. 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I repeat, 607-274-3217. 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
1: In the coming of the season, did you know the actor who voiced Ghostface in Scream never met the cast, talking to them on live phone on set to get them a real, genuine reaction of the terrifying horror of the classic horror of Scream?
0: What a lovely fun fact. Coming up next, we have some music by Casa Overall and Fanny Hughes. 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I'm your co-host, DJ Cutie.
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0: And that was just Sweet Like by Fanny Hughes. And now it's time for your central New York weather. Tonight with a low of 40 with some patchy fog. Saturday with a high of 60, patchy fog, then mostly cloudy. Saturday night, a low 50, mostly cloudy. And Sunday, a high 60 with some rain. And Sunday night with low 50 with some showers. Again, looking like a pretty rainy weekend in Ithaca. And tonight, it is 54 degrees in the central New York area.
1: 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And coming up next, we have some Stay Solid Rocky, and It's Gonna Be What's Gonna Be by Jinx and Luce. Stay tuned.
0: And again, we want to hear what you want to hear. On WICB, our studio line is 607-274-3271. 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
2: Uh-huh. Bloodline 2003. Big Jinx. Yeah. 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

0: Hello, welcome to the top of the hour. You just listened to Life is Beautiful by Marvelous. I'm DJ Cutie.
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1: You just heard To the Floor by Yellow Breezy, and before that was Let's Talk About Sex by Salt and Peppa. But now it's time for the Central New York weather. Tonight it is a low 40 with patchy fog, and Saturday it's going to be high 60 with patchy fog, then mostly cloudy. Saturday night it's going to be low 50, mostly cloudy, and Sunday it's going to be a high 60 with rain, and Sunday night it's going to be a low 50 with some showers. Looks like another rainy weekend in Ithaca, and tonight's weather is 50 degrees, and it looks like it is a perfect cold weather. Again, we want to hear what you want to hear on WICB, so call our number 607-274-3217. Again, that is 607-274-3217. And coming up next, we have Godspeed featuring Blue Queen by Damu the Fudge Monk. 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

0: You just heard Beloved Jazz, Beloved Paradise Jazz by McKinley Dixon. Up next, you will hear No Idea by Don Toliver. And today's fun fact, Chuck Taylors were originally Converse basketball performance shoes introduced in 1970, and Chuck Taylor reported never collected royalties for having the best-selling shoe named after him. Which is pretty interesting that you would think the everyday shoe is now a basketball shoe.
1: Interesting fun fact. Yeah. Don't forget, you're listening to The Station for Innovation, 92 WICB. Up next, we have No Idea by Don Toliver. And after that, we have Simon and Biggs. Enjoy.

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1: Ladies, if you found yourself a man and he just ain't treating you like a queen or satisfying you the way you want to be satisfied, baby, then just go ahead and pick up that phone and call 1-800.

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This is Tony from Planet Giza, and you're listening to 92 WICB, the station for innovation. Ooh, that rhymed. Y'all some rappers? Y'all rap low-key? Man, shout-outs to y'all.

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1: 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That's Mr. Chatterbox to you. I'm here with my boy Fat Cat.

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2: Your central weather is going to be tonight with a low 40 with pretty foggy weather, and Saturday again with high 60, pretty foggy and mostly cloudy. Saturday night is going to be a low 50, mostly cloudy again, and Sunday with a high 60 with some rain, and Sunday night with a low 50 and some showers. And tonight it is 54 degrees in Ithaca, which again, it's gonna look like a pretty rainy weekend, unfortunately, for this Applefest weekend.
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1: Hello, hello, hello. Thank you for joining us on our first ever shift on WICP.
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1: 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Coming, you just heard, On the Side by Brent Faiyaz. And coming up next, we have Little Birdie, Evidence, and coming up right next, it's 2C Slide by Drake. We hope you enjoy. Have a great night.

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1: Yeah. Once again, and we have.

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$10,000 on your forehead if I wanted to. Where I come from, we just wanna get rich. 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The other side, I feel the same way about all of you. Paparazzi flashing when I'm walking out. All we know is we don't talk it out. I came up and you was down, that's what it's all about. Come from the side, we

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0: trust, yeah, yeah.
1: You gon' have to pardon my fascination with his exaggerations. 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It's been so much to be desired. Need new noise. We them Hebrew boys that walk straight in that fire. Umpire says safe. Waited, I'm sliding, he lying, I can't be. 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

0: looking now, got me staring now, got me looking now, got me staring now, got me looking now, got me staring now. Hey y'all, what's good? This is Tony from Planet Giza, and you're listening to 92 WICB, the station for innovation. Ooh, that rhymed. Y'all some rappers? Y'all rap low-key? 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
1: I got everything I want in my life except a girlfriend.

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This is Tony from Planet Giza, and you're listening to 92 WICB, the station for innovation. Ooh, that rhymed. Y'all some rappers? Y'all rap low-key? 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

0: Hip-hop is a culture. 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Hip-hop is the way we eat, the way we sleep, the way we breathe, the way we live, the way we do our everyday chores. That's hip-hop.
1: So it was bragging rights, pretty much, and who had the, but it was fun in what they talked about.
2: It's not about the 20-inch Vams or what you ride in. It's about this music that we love, you know, and

0: emergency declaration as Hurricane Nolo approaches the islands. The Chinese president wrapped up his state visit with a tour of the National Archives in D.C. Friday, along with President Trump. When asked, Trump said he did discuss Iran with Xi, but didn't give any details. ABC. The former head of a Michigan-based company taking heat for an AI-generated photo after it caused her to lose her job.
1: Last month, President Trump declared the renaming of Canada's Lake Ontario to Lake America. 2 weeks ago, Jane Smith posted an AI-generated picture of herself and three family members wearing Lake America sweatshirts, not as a political statement.
2: We were kind of poking fun at the fact that one of the Great Lakes' names were getting changed.
1: Smith's employer, Family First Credit Union, didn't get the joke, and she's been fired, telling ABC 12 in Flint, Michigan.
2: The AI can be dangerous in the fact that it can make people think something's real that's not.
1: Jim Ryan, ABC News.
0: For the first time since January 2025, mortgage rates have hit a 7% now. It's a likely impact from the rapidly changing bond market, where the U.S. 10-year note Friday closed at a 19-year high for the yield. The result, some would-be sellers might be holding on to their homes to try and lock in those cheaper rates rather than risk a higher cost on a newer mortgage. Dave Packer, ABC News.
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1: ABC News, I'm Chuck Sievertson. The nor'easter off the East Coast is already whipping up dangerous surf and causing flooding in North Carolina and New Jersey. The full impact of 50-mile-an-hour wind gusts and rain expected tonight from New Jersey to New England, says ABC News forecaster Lee Goldberg in New York.
2: Really winding up and unfortunately putting on the brakes and starting to bend toward parts of New Jersey, enhancing all the water that's getting pushed in toward the shore.
1: There are more than 360 flight cancellations nationwide, the majority at Boston Logan Airport, says FlightAware. Amtrak has canceled all trains between Boston and New York because of the nor'easter. A win for Missouri Democrats. The Supreme Court last evening blocked an effort to use a newly drawn Republican-favored map for the upcoming midterms. President Trump described his brief summit at the White House with China's President Xi as productive, but no word about any agreements. A month after the Nepal floods, thousands are still missing. This is ABC News. Safety survey.
3: Parents overwhelmingly want stronger traffic enforcement to better protect children traveling in a school bus to and from school, finds a survey from the Governor's Highway Safety Association.
4: Once every 3 days, someone illegally passes that school bus, and it creates a very dangerous environment for a child.
3: Bus Patrol America President Justin Myers says close calls occur far too often.
4: About half of parents say that their children have experienced a traumatic event in which they've had to dive out of the way of a speeding vehicle.
3: Myers says educating drivers can help. Stephen Kaufman, ABC News.
1: Travelers inside Nashville's airport celebrated the state's official 9-to-5 Dolly Parton Day Friday with karaoke featuring some of the late star's biggest hits. A traveler from Scotland, Ellen MacDonald.
5: You don't realize what an influence she had until sadly she's gone.
1: Dolly Parton tributes continue in many other states. Chuck Sievertson, ABC News.
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0: Welcome to Dad Rock on WICB. Oh, we got some background music here.
2: I love this song.
0: Yeah, this is a pretty good one.
3: Yeah.
0: Well, while we sort that, there we go.
3: Okay, there we go.
0: Okay. Yeah, I'm getting started this morning with Dad Rock. I am DJ Schmitty, joined by my esteemed colleague,
2: DJ Foz.
0: You were just listening to Daughter by Pearl Jam and a little bit of Should I Stay or Should I Go by The Clash. Up next, we have that, yes.
2: Yeah.
0: On WICB 92. 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

0: Welcome back to WICB Dad Rock. You were just listening to The King of Rock and Roll by Prefab Sprout. Before that was I Love Rock and Roll by Joan Jett and the Blackhearts. What is our weather looking like right now?
1: This morning will be mostly cloudy, but temps in the low 50s. The clouds will carry on into this afternoon with our high just below 70. Temps will drop back into the low 50s this evening with a slight chance of rain. Tomorrow's going to be pretty rainy with highs just above 60 and lows in the mid 50s. Awesome for Apple Fest.
0: Yeah.
1: Hip, hip, hoorah. What's up next?
0: Coming up next is Sowing the Seeds of Love by Tears for Fears.
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1: You were just listening to Sloop John B. by the Beach Boys. Before that was Walking Down Your Street by the Bengals. And before that was Hanging on the Telephone by Blondie. Up next we have A Girl Called Johnny by the Waterboys. But first, we want to talk to you about Applefest.
0: Oh, Applefest, yeah. It is today.
1: It commenced yesterday. I believe it's running until tomorrow night. Yeah. Something like that.
0: Yeah. If it doesn't get rained out.
1: I mean, I think it's a rain or shine event. Just, I mean, dress accordingly for the weather, but have a good time regardless. There's, I know that a lot of, like the Ithaca College, like, I think the a cappella groups, like some singing or dancing groups are doing performances. I don't need to tell you, dear listeners, that this is a big thing,
0: because
1: it's a huge thing, but we're going to go right after this. We're quite excited. So yeah, keep that on the radar for today.
0: If you want to tell us about your Applefest festivities, call us here on the station, which is 607-274-3217. I'll say it again, 607-274-3217.
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0: Welcome back to WICB. You were just listening to It's All Right, Baby Come Back by the Eurythmics. Before that was Gold Dust Woman, one of my favorite songs by Fleetwood Mac. Before that was A Girl Called Johnny by the Waterboys. What's our weather looking like?
1: This morning will be mostly cloudy with temps in the low 50s. The clouds will carry on into this afternoon with our high just below 70. Temps will drop back into the low 50s this evening with a slight chance of rain. Tomorrow's going to be pretty rainy with highs just above 60 and lows in the mid 50s. It's currently 49 degrees Fahrenheit, 9 degrees Celsius, and mostly cloudy on Ithaca's beautiful South Hill.
0: Next is Golden Years by David Bowie, another favorite of mine here on WICB.

0: Welcome back to Dad Rock on WICB. That was That's Good by Devo. Before that was Found a Job by Talking Heads. And before that was Golden Years by David Bowie. We're closing this hour out with some Achin' to Be by The Replacements. And we'll be here 9 to 10 as well, me and DJ Foz.
1: Sadly, this hour is over, but we have another hour here of Dad Rock. So keep on listening. 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
1: Dad Rock. I am DJ Schmitty, and this is
0: DJ Foz.
1: We were just listening to Californication by Red Hot Chili Peppers. Before that was Rain King by Counting Crows. And before that was Aching to Be by The Replacements. We're starting this hour off with some Everclear
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0: Welcome back. You were just listening to Sabotage by the Beastie Boys, one of my favorites and one of my dad's favorites, actually. Before that was When I Come Around by Green Day, and before that was Her Brand New Skin by Everclear, again, one of my dad's favorite bands. What's our weather looking like?
1: This morning will be mostly cloudy, with temps in the low 50s. The clouds will carry on into this afternoon with highs just below 70. Temps will drop back into the low 50s this evening with a slight chance of rain, and tomorrow will be pretty rainy with highs just above 60 and lows in the mid 50s. It's currently 51 degrees Fahrenheit, 11 degrees Celsius, and fair on Ithaca's beautiful South Hill. What's up next?
0: Next, we're going to be playing Everlong by the Foo Fighters.
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0: Welcome back to Dad Rock on WICB. That was Rock the Casbah by The Clash. Before that was If Only by Queens of the Stone Age. And before that was Nausea by Beck.
1: Yeah.
0: Yeah, yeah.
1: Last night we went and saw Primetime, the new Chris Hansen biopic.
0: I guess it's a biopic. Like, it falls under that category, but it's...
1: Batman.
0: Robert Pattinson. And he was really good.
1: He was really good.
0: Some debate, I guess, about, like, oh, did he do Chris Hansen justice? Although, like, I would say that the whole thing did not do Chris Hansen justice.
1: Because
0: we found out last night that they didn't consult him in any way.
1: Yeah,
0: like, they took
1: all.
0: Yeah.
1: After the movie was already done.
0: Yeah. So they didn't, like, buy the rights to his story or anything. They just, like, used the articles and the information that was in public domain to kind of, like, put this whole thing together.
1: Yeah. Chris Hansen himself, I watched, like, a video of him reviewing the movie, and he was like, if this is a love letter to me, then I don't want to see what a letter written in poison is.
0: Oh, and mic drop to that. But I do recommend seeing
1: the movie.
0: It's really, like, edged my seat
1: the whole time.
0: It was quite good. So that's still on the brain. As is, the song that's up next, 10th Avenue Freeze Out by Bruce Springsteen, here on The Place to WICB.
1: If you want to talk to us about any movies that you saw, maybe Primetime, maybe something else, maybe talk to us about Bruce Springsteen, call us on the studio line, which is 607-274-3217. I'll say it again, 607-274-3217. And what's it? What are we listening to?
0: 10th Avenue Freeze Out.
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0: 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What were we just listening to, DJ Foss?
1: You were just listening to Cut and Dry. Cut to Dry. Sorry, your handwriting is unreadable.
0: It's cut and dry.
1: Cut, cut and dry by Echo and the Money Men. And before that was Perfect by Smashing Pumpkins. And before that was Here Comes Your Man by Pixies.
0: And our weather today, this morning, will be mostly cloudy with temps in the low 50s. The clouds will carry on into this afternoon with our high just below 70. Temps will drop back into the low 50s this evening with a slight chance of rain. Tomorrow's going to be pretty rainy with highs just above 60 and lows in the mid 50s. It's currently 51 degrees Fahrenheit, 11 degrees Celsius, and fair on Ithaca's beautiful South Hill. What's up next?
1: Up next is Let's Go to Bed by The Cure here on WICB.

0: All right. This is the end of our 2 hours here on Dad Rock. Sadly, we were just listening to My Sharona by
1: The Knack. And before that was Let's Go to Bed by The Cure. We're going to close this hour out with some Sweet Surrender by Sarah McLachlan.
0: We will see you again next weekend.
1: Yeah, same time, same place. As per always,
0: see
1: enjoy your Saturday. 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
1: ABC News, I'm Chuck Sievertson. Millions of people along hundreds of miles of the East Coast are being pounded by a large nor'easter. 4 to 6 inches of rain possible in parts of New Jersey and Long Island. Melissa Slavin and her family on Long Island saying they're not planning to evacuate, but she prepared.
2: We're buying extra groceries, preparing, rescheduling all the kids' sports for this weekend and the plans, and hoping that it passes through.
1: There are hundreds of flight cancellations. Amtrak has canceled all trains between Boston and New York. The Supreme Court has blocked a newly drawn Republican-favored map for the upcoming midterms in Missouri. A Santa Fe jury finds Facebook's parent company, Meta, deceived users, allowing data to be stolen in a data breach. The penalty could be over $100 billion. President Trump's White House summit with China's president got a deal for China to buy more coal from the U.S., says the White House. This is ABC News. A vape shop near the Ole Miss campus was raided days after two students were found dead, says ABC's Stephanie Ramos.
3: Investigators say they found kratom, a popular opioid-like supplement, near their bodies. Police say they're cracking down illegal sales of the substance. Authorities say a county narcotics team seized 500 units of kratom from a vape store less than a mile from the Ole Miss campus in Oxford, where kratom is banned. Two men were arrested and charged with possession and intent to distribute.
1: Police are fast-tracking toxicology reports of the students. Travelers in Nashville's airport celebrated the state's official 9-to-5 Dolly Parton Day Friday with karaoke featuring some of her biggest hits.
4: 9-to-5 was a way to make a living.
1: Mayor Freddie O'Connell.
5: Today isn't about the music or the fame. It's about Dolly's best gift to all of us, her kindness, the way she cared, the depths of her caring, and the enduring lesson she taught us about how to care for one another.
1: Chuck Sievertson, ABC News.
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1: ABC News, I'm Chuck Sievertson. A massive nor'easter affecting millions in the Northeast and Mid-Atlantic, expected to veer inland tonight, forecasters say. There are hundreds of flight cancellations. ABC's Andrew Dimbert at New Jersey's Newark Airport.
2: Amtrak canceling the train between New York and Boston, a very popular line there. Passengers traveling beyond New York can request a refund or book another train, and other scheduled changes and delays are possible in the Northeast this weekend. New York City, the MTA, says high winds are expected to be the biggest threat to the local transit system.
1: The Supreme Court has blocked a newly drawn Republican-favored map for the upcoming midterms in Missouri. A Santa Fe jury finds Facebook's parent company Meta deceived users, allowing data to be stolen in a 2016 data breach. A judge could decide to fine Meta as much as $100 billion-plus dollars. At the White House summit with China's president, it's not clear whether President Trump received any commitments on China's support of Iran. This is ABC News. Pope Leo leaving Paris today for the Shrine of Lourdes in the south of France. ABC's Tom Sufi Burridge in Paris.
3: Leo emotional as he blessed a statue of the Virgin Mary that survived the inferno that swept through Notre Dame. The Pope, who is a Chicago native, asked if he had anything to do with the White Sox making the playoffs.
4: Some parents call it a miracle. Do you have anything to do with that?
5: No comment. Great Chris. Things happen in Chicago.
1: Travelers inside Nashville's airport celebrated the state's official 9-to-5 Dolly Parton Day Friday with karaoke featuring some of the late star's biggest hits. A traveler from Scotland, Ellen McDonald.
6: You don't realize what an influence she had until sadly she's gone. But they're doing so much great things here that when every corner we turn, there's something else happening. There's something new.
1: Dolly Parton tributes continue in many other states. Chuck Sievertson, ABC News.
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1: It's time to count down to kickoff on a gorgeous Saturday afternoon. We are here in the WICB studios, ready to count you down to kickoff between the St. Lawrence Saints at 1-2 and the Ithaca College Bombers at 2-1. Thank you so much for joining us. I'm your host, Morgan Spriggs. I'm joined with Evan Baird and Luke Fitzpatrick. How are you doing today, guys? How are you feeling? The Bombers trying to get to 3-1.
2: I'm good, Morgan. Thank you for having me and introducing us. Fired up to be here, and hopefully the Bombers today, it'll be their first time two games over 500. They eclipsed that 500 mark for the first time last week, hoping to keep things rolling this time.
3: Yeah, super fired up right now. Where else would you rather be, right?
1: So the Bombers blew out an overmatched opponent in Hilbert last week. 76 points for Ithaca. That's the first time they had 70 or more points in a game since the mid-80s. So what did this win mean for the Bombers' Liberty League prospects, if anything? Luke?
2: Yeah, you know, unfortunately, I'm not sure it does say anything, and I think that should motivate the team. I would have a hard time imagining that Coach McGuire didn't tell that to his guys. I understand the score was what it was, but Ithaca still hasn't really beaten anybody, and I think it's worth mentioning their schedule, the early-ish schedule early in the season, or I'm sorry, the easy schedule early in the season really benefits Ithaca. They've got this stretch of games that they wrap up today. Alfred, Hilbert, and St. Lawrence, all those three games, not only are they favored in, but they're at home. Those games are ones that they can really build confidence in before some of the tougher Liberty League games later in the season. Of course, RPI, everyone's got their eyes on that before the big one, but even Hobart and Rochester are going to be tough games. I think this is a really important stretch for the Bombers to build confidence, but last week, I'm not sure that win really meant a ton.
3: I mean, I think it meant a little bit in the sense that we kind of got to see just how much depth the Bombers did truly have available. And I mean, I get it. We definitely do give Hilbert somewhat of a hard time for being one of the weaker teams in the Liberty League, but that's just the third time in their program history that they've allowed a team to score 70 points against them. The first time they've allowed a team to score 70 against them since Cortland did it against them to open up 2024. And I don't think we've just quite realized like how difficult it is to score 70 points in a game of football. Yeah. Like, it is just incredibly tough to get there. And doing it with your starters only playing in, what, a quarter and a half of the game, that's just really impressive depth right there.
1: Well, the Bombers got a lot of new players in, backups that hadn't seen much time, if at all, in the first two games of the season. Coach McGuire talked about it, got over 80 players on the field in a 70-point win against the Hawks last Saturday. So what was one young player that got some playing time last week that you could see making an impact this season for the 2026 Bombers? Luke, what's your opinion?
2: Yeah, Anthony Mestre is someone that I have my eye on. He's really a part of that three-headed monster at RB2. We all know that Chris Scully is the guy, but when he needs a break, when he's gotten several carries in a row, maybe the second half when the Bombers are trying to run the clock in a game that they have the lead in, Mestre can be a guy in that spot. He showed a lot of steady production last week. For all the players that got maybe only one or two touches and made them impactful, he had 11 rushes and two receptions. He got a lot of run. We saw flashes of this last season as well, and we know that Mestre is an athlete. He's on the IC baseball team as well. This is a guy who uses his athleticism and his speed to his strength. And I think he's someone that we could see today and through the rest of the season as competing for that RB2 spot.
1: So Anthony Mestre for Luke. Evan, who stood out to you last week?
3: This is going more just beyond last week and through the entire season as a whole up to this point. But Landon Varley has looked absolutely incredible for this Bombers defense. Just a sophomore on this team, but he's second on the team in tackles for loss. He has five of those recorded in just three games, trailing only Carson Cianciulli on the team. He's also tied for the third most sacks in the Liberty League at 2.5 entering today. And he just gets to play off of all the gravity that Joe Spira and Henry Takis create. He's just able to play off of them incredibly well. He's found a role being able to do it. He's taken a very big step forward this year.
1: Now, the Bombers had a really impressive win last week. Their offense with their 76 points and the defense pitched a shutout, pitching using the baseball term, but they had a shutout on the field. Which side was more impressive last week? Evan, what do you think?
3: I'm going to be going with the offense. And I mean, I talked about the depth earlier, just how impressive it is to score 70 points. Like, they scored 76 points, and this was having four different quarterbacks play in this game. Not only did four different quarterbacks play, each of them either had a rushing or passing touchdown. Not to mention they set the school record for total offensive yards in a game at 769. The starters were able to take care of business, which is what allowed the depth pieces to come in. They came in and played amazing, which has allowed even more depth pieces to come in and play in that game. And it's easy to take all of those numbers for granted due to the fact that Hilbert was the opponent. But if you look at the game that Ithaca played against Hilbert last year, the offense had less than 600 yards of offense, and they didn't reach the 70-point mark. So clearly, last week was a very big step forward compared to last year.
2: You know, Evan, I understand that 70 points is impressive, but when you look at the expectations for the two sides of the ball coming into the season, I thought the defense stood out to me more really the last 2 weeks. Of course, the defense had the shutout, which the 6 points for Hilbert being from a pick six, but you know, there were fewer questions about the offense coming into this season. Mike Reed and Chris Scully are kind of like Lamar Jackson and Derrick Henry. You know who Nick Lang is. Everybody in the Liberty League knows who Nick Lang is, and they were keeping the offensive coordinator, now head coach, Brandon McGuire. But how about Will Margraf's defense? They haven't allowed a touchdown in 9 quarters dating back to the Johns Hopkins game. They're continuing to get turnovers, but what impresses me most about them is their ability to get off the field on 3rd and 4th down. In the first 3 weeks, the Bombers' opponents are converting on 3rd and 4th down a combined 25% of the time, 13 for 51. That is their identity, and that's what's going to make them a tough out in November.
1: I think both of you guys make solid points. I'm going to have to agree with Evan and the offense only because the Bombers hadn't scored more than 70. And it's not like they had a bunch of defensive touchdowns. It was all on offense. The Bombers hadn't scored more than 70 points since 1984. So it doesn't matter what opponent they did it, whether it was Hilbert or whether it was Johns Hopkins. I think it was still a little bit more impressive than the defense, who only allowed Hilbert to 3 points last year and shut them out this year. But both sides were equally impressive, in my opinion, though offense gets a slight edge. Now, we have to talk about the wide receiver core and how their production is so far this season. And it really is Nick Lang and who else? Because Nicholas Lang has arguably been Ithaca's most valuable player through 3 weeks. He has 309 receiving yards and 4 receiving touchdowns, but no other receiver has more than 100 combined yards through the air. How can Mike Reed and the offense get other receivers more involved? What can the offense do, Luke, starting today?
2: You know, Morgan, I like the way you phrase that. What can Mike Reed do? Because I think it's fair at this point to look at him just a little bit. You understand nobody has stepped up at that wide receiver 2 spot. But I think Reed can maybe go through his progression a little bit more. He did so last week really well, which was what made him so successful and how he was able to be so accurate. If Nick Lang is blanketed, as you can understand, defenses are turning their attention towards him week after week, find someone else rather than maybe forcing it and risking an interception. Mike Reed has had those interceptions early on the year. But, I mean, some of these stats, Lang with 17 receptions, that's almost triple the next closest receiver, 309 yards, more than 3 times the next closest receiver, and 4 touchdowns, the only player with multiple. Somebody's got to step up, but I do think Mike Reed can do a little bit more to get more guys involved.
1: 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Evan, you've been wanting for T and Murray to break out for weeks now. He was your X Factor pick. He hasn't really taken that next step. How can he and other Bomber receivers take that extra leap up today and moving forward?
3: You know, funnily enough, I think that one of the best ways that they can take a step forward as a unit is by trying to let the rush game go out there and do their thing. Looking at what the running backs were able to do last week, 356 total yards on the ground. And obviously, I get that Reed was limited to the first half, but in a game that he kind of didn't need to force anything, he didn't really force anything. That's why he was able to have a lot of success in the limited time that he played in last week. But then looking at the running backs, if you can trust them again on 1st and 10, if you can give them the ball, try and get you into 2nd and 3rd down where you're in a manageable situation, you're not going to need Reed to throw the ball for 10, 15 yards every single time.
2: Yeah, and I think Evan, even getting the ball in the running back's hands on some checkdowns can lead Mike Reed to continued success. And you're right, just continuing to go through that progression. Maybe it'll be Tian Murray. Maybe it'll be Nick Matos. Maybe it'll be somebody else on the offense. We have no idea. But I think as well, like you said, with the running game, getting the RBs involved in the pass game can help Mike Reed in this offense tremendously.
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1: We apologize for the technical difficulties. 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He talked with our Devin Jarvis and Nikita Lohman. Here is Coach's Corner for week number four.
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6: For another week of Coach's Corner here on WICV Countdown to Kickoff, I'm Nikita Lohman alongside Devin Jarvis and Ithaca football head coach Brandon McGuire. Coach, you won by 70 last weekend against Hilbert. What sort of feedback are you giving your guys after a game like that?
7: On to the next one. Yeah, we did what we were supposed to do in that game. Happy with how those guys performed across the board. Getting 84 guys in the game was awesome, but that's what we were supposed to do in that game. So just move on to the next one. We're at Liberty League play, so not a lot. Not a lot of time to dwell on wins or losses. 24-hour rules was in effect, and that's really what we talked about with them. Great job. Awesome. A lot of guys participated and performed well.
8: Speaking of those guys, we talked about the emphasis of getting people involved that maybe didn't have regular opportunities entering the week in a normal week. Samara Hunter, Gavin Bickford on offense. You see these names come in who might represent the future of this program. What did you make of the next man up people who really went in there and had their chance to shine?
7: I thought they did a really good job. It started with the older guys having the mindset that we got to go out and do what we need to do. And they did that in the first quarter, jumping up 35 to nothing. That allowed us to start making those substitutions early, keeping guys healthy. And the best thing about that from a staff standpoint, when we looked at it, is the competitive stamina. There was that lull at the end of the first half and the first 5 minutes of the second half that those guys had to push through, and they hadn't had to do that before. So that's going to pay dividends for us, whether it's this year, next year, whatever is down the road, and keeping that focus. But it was great to get everybody in.
6: And yes, last week you talked about, you know, trying to get things started early, getting some layups for Mike Reed, and he broke his passing record in about a quarter, maybe 5 minutes. What'd you see from him?
7: Just distributed the ball well. We talked about throwing and catching and knowing that we had, from an athleticism standpoint, some guys on the perimeter that we felt we had some mismatches with. And so we got it to them in shorter distances and let them run longer distances instead of having to try and throw it down the field. Let's pitch and catch. We only called 12 true drop back passes. I think it was 27 attempts. So a lot of throwing out of RPOs and things within first 5 yards of the line of scrimmage to get more playmakers.
8: We saw people step into their roles and really be impactful when the time comes. And you look specifically toward a guy like Mike Reed, who only saw his third start in the Cordica game at the end of last season. His development has now had a full year to try and come to its own. What have you seen progress for a guy like Mike Reed, who's really taking strides every single game, it seems like?
7: It's the movement of DBs with his eyes. It's the understanding of protection. It's getting still that feel for me and our staff and how we see the game and how we're calling it. So that he can kind of anticipate why we're doing what we're doing and what could be coming next. So with I think being able to get him through a game being successful without him having a rushing attempt was big, because that was him operating as a quarterback in the pocket, just doing what he needs to do to get the ball to our guys on the perimeter and just operating the system. Every practice, every game is just one more extra rep for him. Yesterday's practice was super clean for him. He's stepping into the throws, standing tall, good zip on the ball. So it seems to be heading in the right direction for this week.
6: Now, on the ground game, you guys have been excellent this year, averaging more than 7 yards a carry. I imagine that helps your quarterback. But how does that help you as a play caller, knowing you have such an efficient running attack in your back pocket?
7: We talked to the guys about the importance of having a run game. And there was a FCS game earlier this year that someone threw for like 500 yards, only ran for 65 yards, and they lost the game. And the game is now built around, you know, it's attractive to spin it and throw 300, 400 yards. You have to have a run game. From a play calling standpoint, it makes it a heck of a lot easier for play action and how they play the box. And you can get linebackers downhill, you get safeties downhill and bad eyes. That's where we can take advantage of our skill on the perimeter. It makes it really easy for a defense when you don't have a run game, and they can play a light box, and D-line knows exactly where the quarterback's going to be, sitting at 7 yards from a launch point. They can pin their ears back and go, and it's hard to get a run game going. So that's a big emphasis for us. I think that's how you win games as the year goes on, is you have to be able to have a run game, especially late, and it's been paying off. I think the O-line did a fantastic job this offseason, really the last 2 years, just growing in the weight room with Coach Parker. They're a super close group and a lot of juniors in that group with a few seniors. But they've been together for 3 years, most of those guys, so they've done a really good job.
8: Overall, you see this approaching this week in a Liberty League team in St. Lawrence that has given you guys occasional trouble. You've seen wins, but they haven't been the easiest of them. What do you make of St. Lawrence team a few weeks in?
7: They're the same team they've been for the last 3 years, characteristic-wise. They're going to be super tough. They're going to love to play football. And I think the unit that sticks out to us and our players is the kickoff team. That's kind of an embodiment of who they are. You got 10 guys flying down the field with reckless abandon, and they want to hit you. And that's how they play on defense. That's how they're going to play on offense. You're going to get a little bit of flavor of the week from them offensively, but they do have principles that they want to fall back on, certain schemes that they're going to fall back on. Formationally, it's going to be different every single week, but they got tough kids that know exactly what the brand of football is. The coach has instilled that in them. He's a tough guy too. And so there's never a time where they're going to give up and not be ready to play. They will come in here, and it's a big game. It's Liberty League play, like all of them are. So we got to be ready for the best punch. And they got a lot of experience, especially up front on their O-line. They got seniors and juniors in that group, no sophomores or freshmen. They got linebackers that we've seen in the last 2 years, a safety that's been starting for 3 years, a nose guard that's really good, a tailback that I think is second or third in the league in rushing, and then a receiver who's got about as many targets as Lang does, and he's up there in the top of the conference as well. So we got our hands full.
6: We're here on 92 WICB for another rendition of Coach's Corner with Ithaca head coach Brandon McGuire. And Coach, not only is there experience on the field, but in the coaching staff. Last week against Hilbert, you go against a first-year guy in John Knoll. Now Dan Puckhaber's been there for more than a decade. What are the challenges when you go up against a coach who's so experienced and comfortable in a program?
7: It's just the seasoning. I mean, there's quick adjustments and knowing, having an understanding of this place too, being an alum, I think that's important, understanding the walk, the timing, and just kind of everything that goes into the environment, having the guys ready to play in that. But he's got a lot of experience with this league, how these games go, how to change the flow of a game, how to disrupt the flow of a game. So anytime you go against somebody that has more snaps under their belt than you do, you know, that typically just leads to more experience. We were just talking about with Mike Reed and what every game is a learning experience, every practice. You could say it's no different for me in the head coaching chair going against a guy that has, I don't know how many games he's coached, and I'm willing to say he's coached, been a head coach in more than 100-plus games. So that matters. It's a lot of shots on goal.
8: Overall, we see Dan Puckhaber teams come out there and fight. They're known for their characteristics. They're a team that oftentimes can perform above the standard that maybe they've shown in previous games, especially when they see the Bombers. What stands out about a Dan Puckhaber coached team in their off-the-field characteristics?
7: I think you watch the

0: In any game, anything can happen in the fourth quarter, so you gotta be dialed in the whole time.
1: Guys are bringing the heat every week, of course, but we've made it now a third of the way through the season. At what point does the wear and tear that guys accumulate over the course of the year really start to become a major factor?
0: We try and eliminate it. It's you keep an eye on it. I think the way we went last game helps with that. The starters only played 16 snaps on offense and defense, something like 16, 12 snaps. So that really helps from a wear and tear standpoint. You can't simulate the physicality of a game in practice. Even if you go full, even if you tackle, the speed's just different. So the way our schedule shook out this year and what we did kind of last week, it almost did build in kind of an extra down week. I wouldn't say a bye week, but we were able to handle business the way we needed to. A third of the way through, we get this one. Got another three-game stretch here before the bye shows up. So now the focus is St. Lawrence this week and make sure we handle business there, but our bodies are in a pretty good spot.
1: Let's send it back to the countdown to kickoff. Coach McGuire, thank you for your time.
0: Thank you.
2: Thank you so much, Coach McGuire, for the time. We are going to take it to a break as countdown to kickoff continues in a moment.
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2: We welcome you back to Countdown to Kickoff. Morgan Spriggs with Evan Barrett and Luke Fitzpatrick on 91.7 WICB. And now it's time to send it to the field and the announcers who will be calling the game to get a little perspective before this week four contest. It is Devin Jarvis. Devin, are you there? How are you doing today?
6: I'm doing great. How are you guys right now? Doing fantastic. How are you guys?
2: Devin, how are you doing today?
6: Doing well, thank you. How are you?
2: All right, we will get Devin in a moment. Let's now shift to St. Lawrence and what the Saints need to do this season to get better. They are only averaging 11.7 points per game in this first three games. So how can their offense break out? Luke, what are you thinking?
7: Yeah, they have a pretty one-dimensional offense that they've had so far this season, as you talked about, just 11.7 points per game. A couple of different options that they can go towards. Kaden Perrault, the running back, is one guy that I'm looking for, and the Bombers have had a fantastic job stopping the run so far this season, and especially getting off the field at third down. Those are two things that I'm looking for. If St. Lawrence wants to have any success today, they're going to have to find a way to keep drives alive with the run game.
2: All right, it seems that we have Devin on the air now. Devin, can you hear us? How's it going out there?
6: I'm doing great. How are you guys today?
2: Okay, it's perfect, Devin. I'm so glad that we got you on, Devin. So just what's it looking out there? How's it feeling there for week four, a third straight home game for the Bombers?
6: You know, football being a fall sport, we've been enjoying some summer weather to this point. I think we got our first fall day out today. Guys are in sweatshirts in the warm-up. But the team is ready to go. Bombers doing their stretch lines right now.
2: Hey, Devin, every great team needs a strong identity, whether that's a bruising ground game, a hard-hitting defense, what have you. It's still

0: week for, but do you see any identity forming for the 2026 Bombers? And if so, what would it be?
1: I think there's a level of relentlessness to this team. I think it was very much a Marine Corps when you had Michael Terper here. And not that you don't want that, but with Brandon McGuire in charge, it's allowed these players to take leadership themselves rather than instead from the head coach. And you really have seen that. You've seen players go off in ways you maybe haven't before. Nick Lang is having some excellent games. Joe Spira is playing phenomenally. And these guys just want to rip the opponent's head off. And I think that's the biggest thing. There's a level of relentlessness to this team that I don't know if we've seen in the previous teams before this one that Brandon McGuire was a part of.
2: Devin, the past 2 weeks have gone about as well as the Bombers could have dreamed of. Almost plus 100 in points those two games. But if you had to pick something, what's one thing you might think Coach McGuire wants to see improvement on this afternoon?
1: I think when you go against a better offense overall, you're going to have to see the secondary play well. I would say that's a defensive thing that you want to focus on. I mean, we saw where they got torched apart when it came to the Johns Hopkins game in week one. It was not being able to stop the deep crossers, the deep pitches, the overall go plays from the offense. And offensively, I think you just want a little bit more clarity in moments. Players are still misjudging routes. Mike Reed has not been the most comfortable in the passing game so far, and we've liked what we've seen from the rushing game, but I think efficiency overall with the offense, not making the mistakes that shouldn't impact things like missing plays or assignments or whatever it may be, and overall just clearing things up for that efficiency.
3: Yeah, so Devin, you mentioned the defense a little bit earlier, and up to this point this season, they've been just about elite by every metric. Just what is it that they need to keep doing right today if they want to find a way to win?
1: Control the game in the trenches. That's what this team is going to have a tough time doing today without Carson Cianciulli and Aiden Perry, but you're going to have to see these young guys step up in their place. Colin Lenhart as well as Davin Foote, like the two names we see in there as starting defensive tackles with Landon Varley and Chris Klax on the edges. Those are two guys that can go out there and do whatever they want. They can wreck games, and if the Bombers can control the defensive line, they can control the run game. I think that's where you see a recipe for success, Evan.
0: Thank you so much, Devin, for the time. We will hear from you, Nikita Lohman, and Molly Golden for the game call coming up shortly. It's now time to take a quick break, and when we return, we will continue that St. Lawrence discussion that we began for just a moment as Countdown to Kickoff continues.
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0: They are here for every game and every big moment. On 91.7 WICB-FM, Nikita Lohman, Devin Jarvis, and Molly Golden have you covered on Ithaca football from the first play to the last whistle. Thank you so much for being with us on this gorgeous Saturday afternoon. The fall air is really getting crisp. Everything is starting to feel like fall, and we are also excited to be here with you. And it's now time to transition to this week's Morgan's Minute. What's going on across sports? Let's get right into it. All right, let's get started with this week's Morgan's Minute.

0: this week's Morgan's Minute. Thank you so much for listening to it, as always. And we are now going to transition back into our discussion about St. Lawrence. The Saints are coming in at 1-2. They've lost their last 3 games against the Bombers. And so we were talking about how can the offense break through. But transitioning to one player that could be the difference for St. Lawrence to get off to a good start, who do you think, Evan, who can step up for the Saints today at Butterfield Stadium?
1: Yeah, looking at this Saints defense, they're going to need defensive back Brennan Toombley to just kind of show up today and really put a performance in. You know, he's currently got 14 solo tackles, tied for the 3rd most in the Liberty League. Obviously, the Bombers are going to go right at him, get extra blockers on him. And he's going to have to also be working against Nick Lang as well, one of the toughest receivers in the Liberty League. Going to be a real difficult day for him, but if they're going to be successful, he's going to have to really show up today.
0: Luke, what are your thoughts about this?
2: Yeah, Cole Phelan, wide receiver, is someone that I'm looking at. If I mentioned the running game earlier, and if St. Lawrence wants to be successful, it's got to be the running game, and I think it's got to be two-dimensional. Cole Phelan has had a good start, but he hasn't broken out a ton. He's clearly that wide receiver one, 14 receptions, 168 yards, and a touchdown. But St. Lawrence is going to need some chunk plays against this Bomber defense. Easier said than done. Again, 8 shutout quarters for Will Margraf. I think Cole Phelan's the guy that they're going to dial up his number several times.
0: And I feel like for St. Lawrence, this is a team that has a lot to prove. They've been consistently towards the bottom of the Liberty League standings. They're around where Buff State usually is. Hilbert, since they're coming into the league, they've struggled as well. But this is a huge statement game for St. Lawrence. If they can at least keep this close, they could be a threat in the Liberty League to perhaps spring some upsets later in the season. Do you guys think that Brandon McGuire has a good mindset of just don't take anything for granted and play every opponent on your schedule? What do you think the Bombers' mindset is?
1: I think that exactly is the mindset. You can't take anybody for granted. I think if the Bombers truly were taking their opponents for granted this season, that game against Alfred and that game against Hilbert could have been very different stories. We could be talking about a 7-point win and a 21-point win versus what it wound up being, which I believe was 24 points and 70 points. So clearly, the Bombers know who's on their schedule. They know that you can't take anything lightly. They show up, they take care of business. That's kind of the mindset that McGuire has instilled into them, making sure that they know when you're out on the field, you're giving 110%.
2: And it kind of goes back to my earlier point about beating Hilbert. And we've talked about the 70 points time and time again on this program, but beating that opponent at the end of the day isn't going to mean much in the standings. It's not going to get you any votes or anything, no matter how much or how little you beat Hilbert by. That's not going to do much for you, and I think it will continue to motivate the Bombers week after week after week. You cannot get complacent after victories. You're always motivated after you lose a game to feel better the next week and remove yourself of that emotion that you had after the game, but how can Ithaca stay motivated even after wins, after being successful? I think that's going to be one of their challenges early on in the year. We haven't seen it so far. I think they've got to find a way to still have that tunnel vision. I know they might have their eyes on the tougher later in the season Liberty League games, but each game holds the exact same amount of importance in terms of the schedule and their record. While the opponent is not all the same, the wins and losses matter just as much.
0: And I have to mention how we all think Mike Reed did in week number 3. We knew that they were playing Hilbert, an opponent who would give up a lot of defensive big plays on defense. And other than going to Nick Lang, he seemed to be pretty comfortable overall. What was your guys' assessment on the Bomber quarterback in week 3?
2: Yeah, I thought it was a real good day for Mike Reed. I think as well, early in the season, when you have these opponents that you can build some confidence, it's super important to do that. And again, you look back a year ago, Mike Reed was not the starting quarterback early in the season. And so he's had that opportunity this year. It's been a little shaky, as Devin talked about, in the first 2 weeks. But then last week against Hilbert, he had everything going. Everything was firing and working on all cylinders. And if Mike Reed is able to build on that with more confidence going into this week, I think he's going to have another real good day. And again, the super important thing is going through progressions, finding other receivers, understanding that there are more options to the offense than Nick Lang. I think that's what's going to make them successful this week.
1: Yeah, there's no doubt more options than just Nick Lang. And I think that Reed is fairly familiar with that. I think it's just obviously Nick Matos hasn't quite been at 100% this year, and Tian Murray just hasn't quite established his footing on this season quite like what we saw last year. But last week, what Mike Reed was able to do in the limited sample size, I've been talking a lot about how the Bombers' depth was able to come in and take care of business. That's because of how well the starters played. Mike Reed was not on the field for very long last week, and he went 12 for 14, threw for 261 yards and 3 touchdowns. This guy got pulled halfway through the second quarter. That's nearly a full game worth of work out of your quarterback right there. That's not even halfway through the game. He was just incredible last week in the limited time that he spent on the field.
0: And do you guys think that it was the right decision to pull Mike Reed pretty much halfway through the game, maybe lacking a little bit of reps than you would have gotten if it was a closer game in week three?
1: I think that overall the decision wasn't a bad one from McGuire. At the end of the day, you are still building a program, not just for this year, but for the future. And considering that Michael Reed is a senior, knowing that there's other guys on the depth chart, maybe you want to give them a game, see how they look. Because after all, you're not just projecting for that game. You're projecting for the next few years. You know exactly what Reed's going to give you, but maybe you're not too sure what other people are going to give you.
2: Yeah, I think it made a lot of sense. You saw what you needed to see from Mike Reed. He was sensational when he was on the field. But after that, it's get other guys some run and get Mike Reed some rest. You can't simulate it in practice, but I also think for Ithaca, going against the ones and their number one defense in practice is a lot more valuable than going up against that Hilbert defense in a real game. So beating up on that defense isn't going to do a ton for Mike Reed in terms of his reps. I think he's going to get a lot more of those in practice. Will Margraff throwing different looks at him, different things to see how he responds. A Hilbert defense only has so many options.
0: We will see how Mike Reed responds to this St. Lawrence offense this afternoon and how the Saints can punch back. As we continue with Countdown to Kickoff, we'll take a short break and return after these messages.
3: It's buzzed.
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0: 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Thank you so much for being with us on this Saturday afternoon. And we have to check back in with Alex Stubner. Who did he interview? What did they have to say? We have to talk about the whole nine yards. And here is this week's segment of Whole Nine with Alex Stubner. Take it away, Alex. 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
14: What's up, everybody? Alex Dubner here with Whole Nine Yards, and today my special guest is Ithaca College wide receiver Nick Matos. Nick, how you doing today?
15: Doing great. Thank you for having me on.
14: You're very welcome, and I got some interview questions for you today. All right, we're going to start it off here with, do you have any game day habits that you do every single game day?
15: I'd say the morning isn't really too structured for me. I like to keep it open and kind of go with how I'm feeling, but the one thing I do is in those pregame warmups when we're by ourselves and can do, you know, whatever we want, I'm always barefoot. I like to feel how, I don't know, I'm a barefoot guy in the summer especially, so I'm always out there with no shoes on. I'm like the only guy doing it, but I do that every week even when it's cold.
14: All right, and I asked some of your teammates this already, and I know they give you food before the game, but what is your dream pregame meal before any game?
15: It's going to sound crazy because it is in the morning, but I'll eat some pasta before the game. I mean, you got to have carbs before the game. I'm an exercise science guy. I understand the nutrition. So having some carbs, some pasta, and just some fruit, I'll be good with that. Never a heavy meal.
14: All right, yeah, never a heavy meal there. And this has been a favorite through all the teammates that I have interviewed so far. What are the top three songs that you listen to on game day?
15: So Kanye West has been my guy for a while. I mean, I know there's a lot of controversy around Kanye recently with things he's done, but old Kanye, going back to Graduation album, two of my songs are going to be from there, I Wonder and Can't Tell Me Nothing by Kanye West. And then the third song is Shook Ones Part 2 by Mobb Deep. Those would be my top three.
14: You're more on the rap side of things, and I'm more like on the classic rock side of things. Definitely a mixture of team with your teammates.
15: Yeah, and then I can add also, I do also like to calm it down a little bit. I'm not getting hyped up for hours before the game time. I'll throw in a reggae every once in a while to tone me back down, but those are the top three.
14: All right, my next question here. If you were to play any other sport besides football, what would you play?
15: It would be wrestling. I wrestled my whole life from first grade up until senior year of high school, so I'd definitely be a wrestler.
14: Okay. And did you look up to any athlete, or specifically an NFL player, to make you start playing football in the long run?
15: Yeah, I'm sure it's going to be a lot of guys' answers. Odell Beckham Jr. I'm a Giants fan since you know my dad raised me a Giants fan, but got to be Odell. Coolest guy ever.
14: Yeah. I mean, he definitely influenced a lot of people with the catch.
15: No doubt.
14: I'm also a Giants fan, so.
15: No doubt.
14: All right, now we're getting into superlatives with teammates. And you've been the hot topic answer. People have chosen you a lot for superlatives. If you were to spend 1 year on an island with any one of your teammates, who would you choose?
15: So I'm thinking like a survival. I'm taking a survivalist approach here. I'm assuming we're on an island where we don't have, you know, a nice house and food and everything. So I'm gonna give you two answers. I'm sorry, I know you asked for one. Henry Takis and Andrew Mellis. Those are guys I've been on a lot of hikes with, and I can tell they know what they're doing out there when they're out in the wild. I think they know how to make a fire, how to kill an animal. So I'm picking those two guys.
14: So you're picking the two guys with the most survival instincts.
15: From what I know of, yeah.
14: There you go. All right, if you were – okay. Now, another one where you were the answer of, which one of your teammates has the best music taste?
15: I'm giving it to Levi Griffin. Levi is the only guy I've let put songs on the practice playlist. I've had guys try to add songs, and I've taken their songs off. But Levi, I let most of his songs stick, so I'm giving it to Levi Griffin. Great taste in music. He appreciates the old-school rap that I do, too.
14: Okay, and you mentioned to me before this interview, you're from Long Island. I'm also from Long Island.
15: Yep.
14: If you were to live in any state besides New York, though, where would you live?
15: I don't know if it counts. It's not technically a state, but Puerto Rico. I know it's a U.S. territory, but I'm Puerto Rican. I've been there the past few summers. I'm definitely going to Puerto Rico.
14: All right. Puerto Rico. You heard it. And my last question for you here today, what is the best stadium besides Butterfield Stadium that you've played in all your years here for Ithaca football?
15: Hate to do it, but I got to give it to Cortland. They have a great stadium, and when we played there my sophomore year, the atmosphere there was awesome. It was loud. They have a giant stands, so I'm going to give it to Cortland.
14: All right, and you heard it. All right, Nick, I really thank you for your time today on Whole Nine Yards, and stay tuned for next week. Thank you so much, Nick.
15: Thank you, Alex. Appreciate it.
0: Thank you, Alex, and thank you, Nick. Countdown to kickoff, we'll have a weather report, chat about Liberty League games, X-Factors, and game picks. Coming up after these quick words.
4: 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Al Roker here. As a guy with his own catchphrase, I appreciate that Smokey's only said,
6: "Only you can prevent wildfires."
4: But I'm filling in because there's a lot more to report. Like when there are parched or windy conditions out there, you gotta be extra careful with things like burning yard waste. After all, wildfires can start anywhere, even in your neck of the woods. 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
0: Countdown to kickoff is back, and it's an absolutely amazing fall afternoon on Saturday, even though we are in the studio. The weather's really been excellent all week. Will it stay excellent for game day? Luke, for the Connor Smith Weather Report, I turn it over to you.
2: Thank you so much, Morgan. You know, it is going to stay pretty pleasant up at Butterfield Stadium, 66 degrees at kickoff, and it's going to stay very steady in the upper 60s with a high of 68 throughout the game. Unfortunately, no sun peeking out with cloud cover. Fortunately, though, no rain. So staying dry, avoiding that nor'easter that hit much of the East Coast, but not up here at Butterfield Stadium. 13 mile an hour wind gusts from the north. Nothing too crazy. It should be a relatively calm and steady atmosphere for this afternoon's game.
0: That's surprising. A lot of us have families throughout the Northeast that are scared that they're going to get hit with this crazy nor'easter with all kinds of rain and
2: We're getting it tomorrow.
0: We're going to get it tomorrow.
2: It'll be at Ithaca tomorrow.
0: So the weather gods kind of blessed the Bombers today that they don't have to play in a torrential downpour, which is good. Thank you for the weather update, Luke. And now we have to transition now to the Liberty League schedule. It's the first week of nothing but interconference games. It is Liberty League play all day, including the Bombers playing St. Lawrence. And talk about this Liberty League schedule. What's it looking like, Luke?
2: Yeah, so there are two games that are going on right now. And as you talked about, Morgan, the first week of nothing but Liberty League games, all eight teams in action against one another. RPI at home with a 7-0 lead over Hobart. That game midway through the second quarter. 5 minutes left to go in the second quarter at Hilbert. Rochester, the Yellow Jackets on the road with a 20-0 shutout going on. And the other Liberty League game that it will kick off simultaneously with the Bombers and the Saints is Buffalo State in Schenectady taking on Union.
0: All right. Thank you so much, Luke. That Union and Buff State game is interesting. See if Buff State can make it a competitive first half and possibly spring the upset. It's going to be tough against Union, who won the Liberty League last year, but
2: Union has not looked good this year, though.
0: They have not looked good. Right. They may not be the same team. And the Bombers, if they want to be the same team as they were last week, they need some X factors to put them over the top. Evan, I'm going to turn to you first. You said T and Murray the last couple weeks. Are you going to say him again? Are you going to go with somebody different? What do you think?
1: I will be mixing it up this week. Ooh. Can't keep going back to it. We will be going with Chase Myers today, and that's just mainly looking at how well he was able to play last week. Got 6 carries, got 73 yards out of those carries, not to mention had a touchdown to go with him. The previous 2 weeks, just 2 touches each week for 9 yards apiece both of those weeks. But last week definitely showed that there's some flashes there. We talked about how much depth this running back room had earlier today. I think that he's going to be somebody that sticks through a little bit more.
0: Luke, who is your X factor for the Bombers against the Saints this afternoon?
2: Yeah, I'm going to go with the guy we just heard from, and that's Nick Matos. Hopefully he had some pasta and fruit this morning. At some point this season, I think he's going to have a really big day, and maybe it could be today against St. Lawrence. Still looking for that wide receiver two to break out. Matos could be the guy.
0: My X factor for today's game is going to be Joe Spira, because I think this Bomber defense is really going to take over the game. I think it's going to be kind of more of a defensively led attack for Ithaca today. And Joe Spira has been the leader. He has been the vocal captain of this team only in his junior year. He's going to make some big hits over the middle. He's the heart of this defense, and I think he's going to make a big impact. He is my X factor for week 4. And now we have to go to game picks. Will Ithaca win against St. Lawrence for the 31st straight time? Will St. Lawrence pull off the massive upset? What do we think, Luke? I'll turn to you first. What is your score, and why do you have your score the way it is?
2: Yeah, the Bombers will come out victorious today. I have a 45-7 final score. I think the offense is going to continue rolling. It'll be another fantastic week for Will Margraf on defense. I think late in the game, maybe garbage time, St. Lawrence will get a touchdown, and they will leave South Hill with something salvageable on offense, and they won't get shut out. So they'll have a little bit of their pride and dignity, but it'll be a blowout victory for the Bombers, 45-7.
1: I will also be going with the Bombers, but I'm going to be going with a score of 35-7. I think the scoring may not be where we think it'll be, but that said, I think the trade-off is going to be we'll start to see more people get involved in this offense beyond just the usual suspects being Nick Lang, Mike Reed, and then just the running backs.
0: I think the Bombers will shut out St. Lawrence from the end zone and get at least one defensive touchdown. Final score prediction for me, 38-3. That will do it for this week's edition of Countdown to Kickoff. We will transition you to the game broadcast, St. Lawrence and Ithaca. Thank you so much for listening. We will see you post-game, but don't go anywhere. Coverage continues of Ithaca football on 91.7 WICB.
10: 1983. The year of Michael Jackson's moonwalk and the third Star Wars movie. In 83, Jim Butterfield was roaming the sidelines on the South Hill in his 17th year, with just one national title under his belt. He would win 2 more before retirement. 1983 was also the last year to date that St. Lawrence beat Ithaca in football. The Saints beat the Bombers on September 17, 1983, 24-14, and have not triumphed against Ithaca ever since. 30 straight losses for St. Lawrence, all painful in their own way and all jubilant for Ithaca in some fashion. Coach Brandon McGuire and Ithaca are 2-1 in 2026 and are coming off a demolition of the Hilbert Hawks last Saturday. Ithaca started off the game with 5 first quarter touchdowns. Before Hilbert could blink, A.J. Harvey was breaking every tackle he could into the end zone to make it 21-0 Bombers.
12: It's A.J. Harvey in motion from right to left. The toss comes to him on the jet sweep. Picks it up at the 40. Up the sideline, passed on the 30. Burst down, through on the 20-yard line. Stays on his feet for more. Keeps it chugging inside the 10. Still going, breaking 4 tackles. It's beast mode, A.J. Harvey in for the score.
10: The Bombers never let their foot ease off the gas, and the offense sped their way to 76 points, unheard of in recent Ithaca memory. The Ithaca defense also dominated, with the only points scored by Hilbert coming on a defensive touchdown. In a 76-6 thrashing of overmatched Hilbert, Ithaca proved that they can handle business and have offensive firepower to compete in the Liberty League. St. Lawrence drops by the South Hill on a 2-game losing streak after blowout defeats to St. John Fisher and Alfred. In their season-opening triumph of Norwich, the Saints' ground game racked up more than 150 yards on the ground. But their offense has struggled since, and with an Ithaca defense ready to pounce, it will be an uphill battle for the Saints to get traction. The Saints hope that they can keep this game close or else risk Ithaca dominating in the air with Nicholas Lang and company, and on the ground with Chris Scully. The Bombers know that St. Lawrence has this game circled on their calendar, and they will give it everything they have today. The visitors hope to spring the upset and party like it's 1983. Let's send it to our announcers, Nikita Lohman, Devin Jarvis, and Molly Golden. 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
16: Fresh off a record-smashing week, which saw the Bombers break 70 points for the first time since the 80s. They look to beat a St. Lawrence team, which they haven't lost to in more than 40 years. Ladies and gentlemen, welcome into week 4 of the Ithaca Bomber football season, where IC hosts the St. Lawrence Saints right here at Bertino Field at Butterfield Stadium. Thank you for tuning in to 92 WICB, alongside Devin Jarvis and Molly Golden down on the sideline. I'm Nikita Lohman. Devin, after a week one loss, Bombers have rattled off 2 straight wins. Last week, doing it in style.
17: Yeah, last week was fantastic. 70-point win. You can't complain at all, whether it be against Hilbert or not. Bombers went out there and did what they were supposed to and succeeded. You got to give them credit for that. But you turn the page and you look to next week. I think that was the fastest thing that Brandon McGuire and this Bomber team wanted to accomplish, is looking past a week like Hilbert, which isn't really going to help you. They're not going to make you a better team. They're going to tire your players out in some sense, and you really just want the ability to go out there, challenge yourself, get better, and improve, and that's what the opportunity holds today.
16: Now, looking ahead to this week, the Bombers have won 30 straight games against the St. Lawrence Saints going back to 1984, but this Saints program is much tougher than that all-time win-loss record would suggest.
17: Yeah, they are. They are a very well-coached team by Dan Pockhaber. He currently has cancer. He's in a battle with that, would get chemotherapy before our interviews. He's a tough, tough guy, and don't be surprised to see that reflected in his team as well, Nikita. This is going to be a tough team to beat for a while.
16: It's time to hear from the third member of our crew, Molly Golden, down on the sideline.
18: Nikita, this team is not holding on to that Hilbert win. Coach McGuire telling us earlier in the week, it's amazing to get 84 guys into the game, but it's on to the next for us. The 24-hour rule was in effect for both players and coaches to not hold on to this one, and that's what this team has done. It's on to St. Lawrence for them, a team Ithaca has not lost to in 30-plus years. SLU is a physical team. They're ready to run and ready to hit hard, having a lot of experience in that front on the offensive line. But this team is energetic, something Coach McGuire sees on their sideline during games. Lots of excitement and lots of juice. They feed off of that energy. It's almost very similar to the Ithaca sideline. That's something to keep an eye on. Another big note, Carson Cianciulli back in street clothes today. You will not be seeing him on the field for the Bombers, Nikita.
16: Carson Cianciulli figures to be a big factor going forward in this season, but the Bombers will have to find a way to create on the defensive line without two of their stars.
19: But Devin, they've had no issues defending the run, defending the pass down in the trenches thus far.
17: They have, and it's been excellent to watch over the past 2 weeks where they've dominated in what they can do with the pass rush, with the run defense, and that really stands out for this team. Bombers going to have to once again have a next man up mentality. I think Colin Lanehart's going to be the guy to try and fill those Chantrouli roles.
19: We're going to take a brief step aside here. The Ithaca Bombers take on the St. Lawrence Saints. It's week four of the 2026 season here at 92 WICB, coming up after the break.
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19: Welcome back to Bertino Field at Butterfield Stadium, where the 2-1 Ithaca Bombers take on the 1-2 St. Lawrence Saints. Last week, the Saints kind of dominated, 31-7 loss against Alfred. Just an uncharacteristic game all around.
17: Yeah, I think it's a performance we're not going to see again, especially in this game from St. Lawrence. We talked about the grit, the fight from this team that is certainly present, Nikita. They're going to come out here much better than they did last week against Matthew Parker and the Alfred Saxons. That's a tough team. We saw Ithaca see a touch of challenge against them, but we know that this team is better than losing by 24 to their Empire 8 foe in Alfred. I think they're going to come out today and play a lot better, frankly. I think this is a team that likes playing against Ithaca. Their head coach is a former Bomber, and they know what it's like to come to Butterfield Stadium.
19: Led by head coach Dan Puckhaber, 2003 Ithaca Bomber football alumni. The Saints wearing their white tops, white bottoms, red helmets. They'll be kicking away from left to right. The Bombers coming into this game off a 76-6 win, which saw them rack up nearly 800 yards of offense. They'll receive the opening kick wearing their gray tops and blue bottoms. Back to receive, it's Anthony Mestre. He makes the grab at the 19, and he bounces right. He's sliding up the middle. He's taken down at the 35-yard line. A flag flies at the end of the play. But for now, Bombers will start this game from their own 35.
17: Yeah, I think that's a good return by Anthony Mestre there. And for the Bombers, they want to execute at the highest level in every phase of the game. This should be a win for Ithaca. We know that. But how much can they win today by? Can you go out here and dominate?
28: Number 48 of the return team.
3: 10 yards from the spot of the foul.
19: That's an illegal block in the back on the Bombers. The penalty comes on Michael McDougal. So pin Ithaca back. Initially, the play made it to the 35. But they'll be spotted at the 21-yard line to start their first drive of the day. First executing has not been an issue for this offense recently. Mike Reed comes into this game after playing just a quarter against Hilbert, but he broke his all-time passing record, 261 yards, went 12 of 14 through the air. Here on first down, he's got two backs in the backfield. Fakes the handoff to Scully. Goes to Lang on the flat route on the near sideline. He's still going. He might go all the way at the 30, the 20, the 10. Touchdown, Bombers. Lightning strikes on the opening play. It's a 79-yard score, and Ithaca leads 6-0.
17: And how about the start from Nick Lang? This is a guy who is just unleashed now and has the sole possession of second place in all-time receiving touchdowns scored in a Bomber career, with that one right there was previously tied third. A legendary player and a legendary first play of scrimmage for this Bomber team.
19: That's now six straight games that Nick Lang has scored a touchdown. Andrew Rice on for the extra point. He hits it up and through.
3: Extra point attempt by Andrew Rice.
19: It's a one-play, 79-yard opening drive. It took just 14 seconds for Ithaca to get on the board. Let's go down to Molly Golden on the sideline.
18: Nikita, I don't think there was anyone more excited down here than wide receivers coach Nick Gladney. His headset actually fell to the floor at one point on this turf with how excited he was for that Nick Lang touchdown. Right there, those two have such an amazing bond. We talk to both of them almost every single week, and just the bond that they have with each other and the connection that they have with each other as a coach and a player, it's just something that is a rarity, especially here on this Bomber team. Makita,
19: Bombers now set to kick it away, up 7-0, 14 minutes 41 seconds to go here in the first quarter against the St. Lawrence Saints. Saints fell down 31-0 in the first half last week. They're trying to buck that trend here.
17: They won the second half, though. I think that's a big thing, too. You got to remember, this is not going to be a finished game until the clock strikes double zeros.
19: It'll be Luke Savino to kick it away. Back deep for the Saints. Calling for a fair catch and letting it land. That is Angel Perez Gonzalez. So St. Lawrence will start their opening drive from the 25-yard line. You're listening to the Ithaca College Football on 91.7 FM, WICB, Ithaca, and the Bombers Radio Network. Saints offense has struggled so far through 3 weeks, scoring just under 12 points a game. What do they need to do today, Devin, to score against a very tough Ithaca defense?
17: I mean, this is a team that looks a little bit revitalized than they did a year ago against the Bombers when they found success, but it was in the rushing game. And this Bomber team can get picked apart by the rush. It could be a long day for the Ithaca defense.
19: Oliver Cheer, the starting quarterback, he stands in the shotgun with a back behind him. From the left hash, Cheer takes the snap, fakes the handoff. He'll flip it out to the far sideline. Inaccurate pass in and out of the hands of Angel Perez Gonzalez. Make it 2nd and 10.
17: And you're going to have to execute it at a high level too, Nikita. I mean, we've talked about the success of the Bomber defense, holding opponents right now to under 20 points per game, something they did under every season of Michael Terper leadership. And now under a new era, Brandon McGuire era, you have a little bit of shift in the defense, but still got to keep that as your calling card.
19: 2nd down and 10 from the 25-yard line. Oliver Cheer with trips to his right. Play clock at 5, takes a shotgun snap. He'll dump it off over the middle. Catch is made by Cole Phelan. He's tackled down at the 38-yard line. That'll move the chains. It's a pickup of 13 and a first down.
17: And that was just a little bit of quick action up the middle, recognizing the defense and in an option play, firing up the middle to try and find that type of progression. This is a perfect start for the St. Lawrence offense with that quick first down.
19: Oliver Cheer scuffled last week, went just 9 of 20 against the Saxons. Here, 1st down and 10, he's got a back lined up behind him. He puts a man in motion, now two receivers set to the left. Cheer will hand it off up the gut. That's James Gisheldi, He bounces off a tackler. He's shoved down at the 44-yard line. No surprise, Joe Spira in to make the stop.
17: And Joe Spira is such an integral part to this defense, Nikita. Looking into what he's brought, well, he's the reigning Liberty League Defensive Player of the Year, but also another mind to help this defense as much as possible. He's in the play creation. He's in every possible play and trying to get involved as he does there.
19: 13 and a half minutes to go in the first quarter. Second down and three from the St. Lawrence 45-yard line. Line to gain here is the 48. Cheer in the gun. Two receivers split out to the right and left. Five on the line for the Bombers. They send one back, and a flag flies. That'll be a false start on the Saints. That'll push it back to second and eight.
5: False start. Number 66 of the offense. 5 yards from the previous spot. Still second out.
17: And that's Jack Stewart, the junior out of Darien, Connecticut. Just can't really be making those mistakes right now. Overall, stepping in here as a former team captain of that Darien Blue Wave team, which saw a lot of success in high school. Not as much of recent, but the mistakes traveling up, you can't have that.
19: 13 minutes to go here in the first quarter. Second and eight, St. Lawrence from their own 39-yard line. Cheer puts a man in motion from right to left. He'll hand it off up the gut. This time, Jeff Shield doesn't have any room to work. Maybe a gain of 2 yards. Chris Clax setting the edge, making the tackle.
5: Gishidel on the carry for St. Lawrence.
19: And now it's third and seven. They give Gishidel a gain of one.
5: Third down.
19: This Ithaca defensive front has been almost impossible to run against this season, allowing just 2.2 yards per carry in the early going. Defensive line has really stepped up. Here on third down, they'll pin their ears back and rush the passer. Oliver Cheer, alone in the gun. He's got a trips look to his left. Takes the shotgun snap. He'll fling it over the middle along the left hash at the 46-yard line. Angel Gonzalez-Perez is wrestled down. Joe Spira and Henry Takis in on the tackle. And it's decision time, fourth and one for the Saints from their own 47.
17: Yeah, they've got a gutsy call to make here. We saw them do the pooch punt a lot of times last year, but how about bringing out the offense on your first drive of the day on fourth down? You want to stay in this game? Well, you got punched in the face to start by Nick Lang. A chance to respond here.
19: First time all day we've seen Cheer line up under center. The line to gain is the 48. They put a man in motion from right to left. That's Mark Taylor. Cheer fakes the handoff. He's rolling out to his right. At the 40-yard line, he lets it go. The catch is made. Was he in bounds? Yes, he was. That's Ryan Vaspiano who makes the catch. Nick Garzarella there to bring him down, but not before the Saints move the chains on a big early fourth and one.
17: And a bit of inexperience right there from Nick Garzarella, who had him draped pretty much the entire pass route, tried to cut in front, which gave Cheer just the outside edge to find the gap, and he makes a perfect throw. Garzarella, if he holds that route a little longer from behind, likely there with a pass breakup and a turnover on downs.
19: Now first and 10 from the Ithaca 47-yard line, just under 11 minutes to go. Nine players on the line for St. Lawrence. Cheer with a high snap, it's up and over his head. He just dives to fall on it. It's still between his legs, eventually wrestles it into his body. All the way back at the Ithaca 31-yard line. Marcus Boyle comes in. He was chasing with Cheer for the football. It's maintained by St. Lawrence, but it's a loss of 22 yards on first and 10.
17: And that's the biggest thing. You got to execute if you're St. Lawrence. You don't have the breathing room to come into this game and make simple mistakes like that. You almost lost the football, too. Cheer wasn't careful enough and just had to get it at the last second before Boyle swooped in there.
19: So now second and 32 from the the Saints 31-yard line. Cheer under center in the eye. He'll hand it to Gazeldi. He's grabbed down. Andrew Swearbutt flies in. He makes the tackle at the 30-yard line. That'll be a loss of one. And it brings up third and about a mile.
17: Yeah, about so. And this defense is just everywhere. You got free safeties making tackle for losses. You don't often see that. But this Bomber team, so dynamic. And you could have a lot of people in this secondary play defensive end. And people not blink about it because of how dynamic, athletic everybody on the 11 personnel defense this Bomber team has.
19: Now third down and 33 from the St. Lawrence 30-yard line. 7-0 game, 9 minutes, 20 seconds to go. Cheer takes the shotgun snap. He'll hand it off to Gazzeldi. He has no room to work. He picks up a couple yards to make it an easier punt. He's lasso down at the 35-yard line. Punting unit comes out for the Saints. Picked up a couple first downs, but an errant snap pinned him back. And now the Saints will have to punt it away. Marcus Boyle has it. He's standing at the 35-yard line for Ithaca. 8 minutes, 40 seconds to go in the first quarter. Rory McGuire takes the snap on the punt. He sends it up and away. It's a spinning kick towards the far sideline. Marcus Boyle makes the fair catch at the 35-yard line. And that's where Ithaca will start on their second drive of the day.
17: I think I'm almost a little bit more excited to see this drive for Ithaca here than I was to see the opening one, Nikita, because now's an opportunity for Ithaca to come a little bit more full-fledged with that confidence that we know them to have. When you get Nick Lang to score a 79-yard touchdown, it takes a little bit of the weight off your back and opens things up. Now the offense is confident and ready to roll.
19: First down and 10 from the Ithaca 35. 8.5 minutes to go here in the first quarter. Bombers leading 7-0. Mike Reed, shotgun snap, hands it up the middle to Chris Scully. Cuts from right to left, stays on his feet. Taken down at the 38-yard line. It's a pickup of 8 on first down. He's been doing so much of that recently.
17: He has, and he's showing off really his ability to take chunk plays into explosive plays. 8-yard gain right there, that's a great chunk play. But he has that explosive power that can take you to the end zone, as we saw him do it last game.
19: Now second down and 2. They'll go right back to the inside handoff with Scully. Dances around, stays patient, picks up a first down. It's a gain of a couple, 2 St. Lawrence defenders in to make the tackle, but Scully moves the chains with 7:45 to go in the first quarter.
17: And the patience is the biggest thing. You wait for that gap, especially in short yardage situations. You don't need to be too aggressive. Bounce outside, just wait under middle and get your first down.
19: Condensed look here on first and 10 for the Bombers from their own 46. Matos and Lang to the left. Reed takes a shotgun snap, play action. From the 37, he lets it go. He's got Nick Matos deep down the field, incomplete. Football just a bit underthrown. It's the senior captain, Brennan Twombly, in coverage. First incompletion of the day for the Bombers.
17: And that one just very underthrown against a route from Nick Matos, who was exceptional. He was wide open over the top, just couldn't get it to him. Would have had at least a touchdown or a play inside the red zone if that was completed. And one for Mike Reed to get back. Usually not known for underthrowing, though. Uncharacteristic.
19: Now second down and 10 from the 46-yard line. Ithaca leading 7-0. They put a man in motion from right to left. That's Tyler Sanders. Now a 2-receiver look that way. Reed will roll out to his left. He's got an open man in Sanders. Gets a foot in bounds. Steps out of bounds on the Bomber sideline. But Napapour picking up a first down. Inside the St. Lawrence 40, down to the 37.
17: And just a great shot by Mike Reed. He rolls out his opposite direction, anti-throwing way, going to his left, and fires a bullet in stride to Tyler Sanders. Might not be as much of a gain, but makes up for the last incompletion to Nick Matos.
19: It's a pickup of 17. Now 7 minutes to go in the first quarter. Mike Reed, inside handoff, Chris Scully. He bounces out to his left off the left guard. 2 defenders in to make the tackle. Luke Robilliard makes the tackle. He spotted down at the 33-yard line.
7: Scully with the carry.
19: 6 minutes, 45 seconds to go in the first quarter. Ithaca leading 7-0. They've got the ball at the Saints' 34-yard line. Reed takes a shotgun snap. He'll dump it off to Lang on the near sideline. Makes a man miss at the 20. Inside to the 15. He's pushed out of bounds at the 12. Savino Morelli is the one who makes the tackle. One of the captains of this defense makes the stop, but it's another big pickup for Lang. He gets 22.
17: And now over 100 yards with 101 yards receiving on just 2 receptions.
19: Now first and 10, Mike Reed inside handoff, fakes it, keeps it himself, bounces to the left. He's tackled inside the 5. It's a pickup of 8 on first down, and this offense is just rolling.
17: Yeah, they are. They have that rhythm, and a couple sloppy plays are made up by just finding really good production in regular ones. One that shouldn't go for 5-plus, 10-plus yards are with the runs from Scully, and looking toward Nick Lang's way, not bad.
19: Traditionally, the Bombers have been great in the red zone. On the season, just 7 of 12 scoring touchdowns in that area. You've got Nick Lang and Nick Matos to the right side of the formation. But it's a right handoff to Chris Scully, and he's in. Touchdown Bombers. The run game continues to roll. They lead 13 to nothing with 5:30 to go in the first quarter. One play to a helmet off.
7: Scully's carry for 6 yards and a Bomber touchdown.
19: The touchdown is good. Now Andrew Rice on for the extra point to make it a 14-0 game.
17: Just great drives from this offense. They're moving the ball exceptionally well and exceptionally efficient. Not many major mistakes to point out on the first two drives.
19: It's an 8-play drive for 65 yards and a touchdown. For now, 6 points. Rice looking for the 7th. Point after try is good. As we send it down to Molly Golden on the sideline.
18: Nikita, the frustrations are starting to build down here for the St. Lawrence Saints. Head coach Dan Puckhaber was not happy after that high snap in the earlier offensive drive. He actually went on to kick the 30-yard marker on his sideline, on the closer to the Ithaca end zone. Just not great vibes down here on the St. Lawrence sideline. Frustrations starting to build.
19: Frustration with about as quick of a start as you can have for the Bombers, but this is the second week in a row that they've come out flying in the first quarter.
17: Yeah, it is, and this is on track production to what we saw against Hilbert, and you're not expecting it to be of similar deficit for this St. Lawrence team, but there's definitely a right for Coach Puckhaber to be frustrated with what he's seen so far. Incompetency, and you can't have that silly mistake on the bad snap.
19: So a 14-0 lead. 5 minutes, 31 seconds to go in the first quarter as Luke Savino kicks it deep for the Saints. Perez Gonzalez catches it at the 2. Up the middle on the left hash, he is popped by Anthony Rodriguez at the 12-yard line. Tough starting field position for the Saints with 5:26 to go.
17: And there's the sophomore A-Rod getting into the action. He's been a very lively player on the sideline. He's even as a freshman, a personality everybody on the team loves. Now getting to show his talents on special teams and being a big player.
19: Now St. Lawrence gets their shot backed up. Ithaca on the season allowing just 13 points a game. They've already surpassed that mark with their offense. And the Saints are going to need to get things going. The O-line has struggled, but on the season, it's been a major strength.
17: And you may have already seen the winning touchdown if this Bomber defense holds.
19: Trips look to the right here on 1st and 10. Cheer takes a shotgun snap. He'll keep it on a QB draw. He's got nowhere to go. Chris Clax swarms in there, tackles him all the way back at the 6-yard line. A tackle for loss, a loss of 6. Make it 2nd and 16.
17: And for Oliver Cheer, there's just not much motion in the backfield whenever he drops back to pass. He's not going into a 4-step drop. He's simply standing still and waiting for it. You never want to be the one reacting, and right now he's the one reacting to the way this defensive line pressures him rather than the opposite, where he can already be agile and move on the run.
19: Here on 2nd and 16, he's got Jashidel in the gun. He'll hand it off to him behind him. He'll bounce it out left off the left tackle. He's got room to work at the 15, lowers his shoulder. The tackle is made by a couple Bomber defenders at the 17. Chase Smith, the DB sophomore, in there for the tackle. So the Saints pick up some of the yards they lost on first with a positive play on second. And it gets them to 3rd and manageable. Make it 3rd and 5 to be exact. 4 minutes, 10 seconds to go in the first quarter. Ithaca leads the St. Lawrence Saints 14-0. Cheer in the shotgun. He's got 2 receivers to his right. Running back on his right hip. 5 on the line for the Bombers. They send a blitz. Cheer moves to the left. Marcus Boyle almost picked it off. The target came for Angel Perez Gonzalez. Boyle jumped around and it went straight through his hands.
17: Yeah, a really, really good effort there by Marcus Boyle. He just cut the wrong direction, cut left around the receiver instead of right when he likely had the opportunity to do both, and the ball came into the opposite side of him. Would have been a nice snag for Marcus Boyle.
19: It's a three and out for the Saints. We're already down 14 to nothing with 3.

0: a 79-yard touchdown on the first play of the game, and then a more methodical 8-play, 65-yard touchdown drive. Here, they get it to start at the Saints 45. First down and 10, Nick Lang in the backfield to the left of Mike Reed. They'll hand it off that way. He goes to the far sideline, lowers the helmet. He's taken down at the 40-yard line by Connor Gamel and Savino Morelli. Drew Lascano there as well. It's a straight handoff for Lang and a pickup of 5.
1: Stopped on the play by Connor Gamel.
0: Now second and 5. 3 minutes, 15 seconds to go in the first quarter. The Bombers lined up at the Saints 40-yard line along the right hash. Mike Reed in the shotgun with two receivers to his left. They put it back in motion and Scully. They'll dump it off that way. It's Chase Myers on the near sideline, but it's an incomplete pass, a couple yards out of his outstretched reach.
2: And for Chase Myers right there, he's just a little bit behind the ball. It's more of a bad throw for Mike Reed than it is a dropped pass, but for Chase there, he's got to get his momentum going upfield a little bit sooner than that. That will likely take him to complete that ball rather than it being incomplete.
0: Just Reed's second incompletion of the day thus far, matching as many as he had last week against Hilbert. He's got a 3rd and 5 here from the Saints 40-yard line. Two receiver look to the left. Reed takes a shotgun snap, fakes a handoff to Myers. He'll take it up the gut himself. Bounces off one tackler, keeps the legs churning at the 41. With a second effort, it looks like to the naked eye, he's got enough for a first down. Keegan McCardle was the one to take down the Ithaca Signal caller, but not before he moves the sticks.
2: And that's the old thing you see when you're playing pal football growing up. Get the offensive line involved. Start keeping the legs chugging and let the offensive line push him. That's what they do right there. Maybe gain about 3 extra yards than they should have because of that and the first down.
0: Ithaca knocking on the door of field goal range already. From the Saints 35, 2:20 to go. Here on 1st and 10, Reed, fake inside handoff, went to Shum in the flat. That one got batted down at the line by Dylan Verikamp and falls heartlessly incomplete.
2: Yeah, and he does a great job right there. Just sheds the left tackle and Andrew Negan bounces out right and has Mike Reed in his face just a few feet away from him. If that ball doesn't come out earlier, likely gonna be a sack. And Mike Reed smart, just can't find them in the right location to keep the play alive.
0: Now 2nd down and 10. 2 minutes and 15 seconds to go in the first quarter. Ithaca at the St. Lawrence 35-yard line, already up 14-0. Two receivers to the right. Now they put a man in motion. That's Tian Murray from right to left. They'll fake the inside handoff to Chase Myers. Reed met in the backfield, shakes off one tackler, but the second and third guys come in. They meet him at the line of scrimmage. Dylan Verikamp again involved in the play. This time stonewalls Reed.
1: Reed on the keeper, stopped at the line.
2: And now a 3rd down situation for the Bombers here. You step up in something you haven't seen yourself before. 3rd and long, and the chance to keep these touchdowns coming.
0: 4 receivers set, 2 split to each side. Chase Myers in the backfield to the right of Reed. They put Tian Murray in motion on the left side of the field. Reed looking that way. He'll flip to Murray, wide open. Makes the catch at the 25. They're trying to push him back, but he had enough with forward progress. 4 in Ithaca,
1: pass
0: first down.
1: Reed to
0: first
1: Murray.
0: Reception of the day for Tian Murray. Ithaca first down at the St. Lawrence 25-yard line.
2: Just a great job, and Tian Murray is the architect of that play right there. You send him left to right, now back to left. Ends up opening for what really is a wheel route with his motion to the point on the left part of the sideline, 10 yards downfield and for the first down.
0: Inside a minute to play in the first quarter. Bombers leading 14-0 over the Saints. 3 receivers set, Nick Lang alone to the left. Reed takes the snap from the left hash. He's looking for Lang up over the middle. It's an incompletion. It went through the hands of Hudson Trezza, but a flag down at the 4-yard line in the area where Reed intended the pass for Lang. Awaiting the signal.
2: It looked to me as though it was pass interference against Nick Lang. We'll see how this one plays out, but that could bring the Bombers inside the 5.
0: Still waiting on the signal. It would be a 15.

0: 10-yard penalty. Or the pass interference.
1: Yeah.
2: You know what's funny? Roll over Ben
0: the head ref and the line judge communicating, trying to figure out.
3: Pass interference, number 36 of the defense. Passing distance to the goal, automatically, first off.
4: So when you got a freshman in Hudson Trezza as a defensive back against maybe the best receiver in the Liberty League, often things don't go your way. And the freshman from Hingham, Massachusetts, just couldn't really have it. 5'11", 170. A little bit different to the size of Nick Lang, who's a big body out at wideout and just an athletic freak.
0: Big body who's already caught a touchdown and gone over 100 yards for the fourth straight game to open this season. It sets up Ithaca with first and 10 from the 12. 44 seconds to go, already up 14. Mike Reed takes a shotgun snap, fakes the handoff to Chase Myers and goes up the gut himself. He's dragged down at the 11-yard line. It's a pickup of one, as there's now just 30 seconds to go in the first quarter.
4: And also now our third Mike Reed rushing attempt of the game. We didn't see any last week against Tilbert, likely because you want to give him some rest, but 37 carries over your first two games is such high production. We're starting to see those numbers here, although to the start, not as much efficiency and more of them design plays that St. Lawrence has met well.
0: Inside 10 seconds to go. This will be the last play of the first quarter. They put Myers in motion out of the backfield. Reed's going to take it up the gut. He's got room to run. He flips into the end zone for a bomber touchdown. Mike Reed, magic with his legs. IC hangs a 20 spot in the first quarter, up 20 to nothing with 1 second to go. For Reed, it's his third rushing touchdown of the season. His 10th overall. Andrew Rice on for the point after. His kick is through the uprights. So make it a 21-0 lead for the Bombers. Let's hear from Molly Golden.
5: Nikita, a big emphasis for this team heading into this game was the run game and the ground game. They want it to be important, and it has to be as strong as possible. That's what Coach McGuire told us earlier in the week. He knows that it's a necessity, and, quote, we need to have it. So that's been the big emphasis in practice this week. The run also adds a lot of chemistry for the entirety of the offense. He sees it on the O-line himself, too. They are such a close group of veterans, he tells us.
0: Molly, this is a running game which came into this week 9th in the country, averaging nearly 270 yards a game.
4: Yeah, it's not too bad. I mean, a little bit of an outlier, of course, with what you did against Hilbert last week, and you set your team program record in terms of total offense from scrimmage, but still, I mean, you're going out there and you're punishing teams, and they were good on the ground against Johns Hopkins, too.
0: With 1 second on the clock, we'll have one last play in the first quarter for good measure. It's the kickoff from Luke Savino, who will send it back to the Saints. That one will land in the end zone for a touchback. So you know what? Why not? Let's have one more play here in the first quarter. Saints will be moving from left to right here for the last one. And they need something to go their way.
4: Yeah, they do. They just haven't had that progress so far. And I think it's going to start with how you see this drive go. I think it's one that's going to kind of determine the rest of the game. If the Bombers can, on their first six drives, combine offense and defense, force punts and score touchdowns, I mean, that's a recipe for success, obviously, but there's got to be some fight here from St. Lawrence. I want to see a little bit more flexibility from Oliver Cheery in the backfield. As a quarterback, he's got to step out there, possibly use his legs a little bit more, but don't be afraid to escape the pocket and look for your receivers downfield.
0: So first and 10 from the Saints 25-yard line. Slew down 21-0. Cheer from the shotgun fakes a handoff. He'll roll to his right towards the Ithaca sideline. That's floated up and over the head of Ryan Vaspiano. That takes us to the end of the first quarter in week four. It's been all Bombers so far. They lead 21-0 here on 92 WICB.
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0: Welcome back to Bertino Field at Butterfield Stadium. Ithaca leads 21-0 here over the St. Lawrence Saints. The Saints with 2nd and 10 from their own 25. With the quarter break, they flip field, so now Slew will be going from right to left on your radio. A couple negative plays have wrecked the first two drives for the Saints so far. Those mistakes have been exasperated by a flawless game for the Bomber offense. 3 drives, 3 touchdowns. Now 2nd down and 10, Oliver Cheer alone in the gun. Trips look to his right. A man goes in motion from left to right as Cheer takes the snap from the right hash. Up over the middle, the ball is batted at the line by Jake Green. Falls incomplete as it flutters over the middle of the field. And quickly, 3rd and long here for St. Lawrence, trying to avoid a 3 and out.
1: Yeah, and you once again see that little seam play up the middle, hoping to find a man, but this Bomber defense a little bit more ready for it now. Cole Phelan with the route up the middle. They had it a 1st down on that play before, but the linebackers and the defensive line a little bit more aware of those type of plays, batting it down before it could even get to Phelan.
0: Going back to a similar look, Oliver Cheer all alone there in the shotgun. Ithaca has 5 men on the line of scrimmage. Cheer takes the snap, Bombers rush 4. They'll dump it off to the near sideline with Perez Gonzalez. He's tackled by Joe Spira. Not nearly enough room for a 1st down. They spot him down at the Saints' 34-yard line. It's a pickup of 9. And the punt unit will come out.
1: I think that's overall a smart play right here when you look at what this St. Lawrence team can inhibit or give up. I mean, this Bomber offense has been rolling. You put them inside the 50 like they were last time, it seems like an automatic touchdown.
0: Rory McGuire, who punted 5 times last week, already using that right leg for the 3rd time here today. He stands at his own 22. Gets it up and away. It's a spiraling kick, fair catch, signaled for and made by Marcus Boyle at the Bomber 32-yard line.
2: Corey McGuire's punt is fielded with a fair catch.
0: Ithaca's got a chance to go up 4 scores in the blink of an eye.
1: Yeah, and this is almost better pace than last week against Hilbert. Not sure how this one's going to fare out, but my goodness, Nikita. I don't know if we've had, against a formidable opponent, that is, such a perfect start for the Bombers over these past couple seasons, let alone just this year. It's been their best start of the year by far, and everything clicking on all cylinders, and still all the starters in for Ithaca.
0: Mike Reed, 4 of 7, 127 yards, a touchdown through the air and on the ground. He's in the shotgun here on 1st and 10. Chris Scully lined up behind him. They'll hand it off that way. Scully going off the right tackle. He's got nowhere to go. Somehow escapes one tackler, but is taken down by the 2nd man at the 31-yard line. It's a loss of 2 yards on the play. Very nearly could have been more, but Tepenny LaBrake is the one who gets the tackle down on the 2nd ever.
2: By Lucas Delfort.
0: 2nd and 12 from the 31. Ithaca leads St. Lawrence 21-0. 13.5 minutes to go here in the 2nd quarter. Trips look to the left for Ithaca as Reed takes the shotgun snap, chest high, throws it over the middle. Catch made on the left hash by Nico Herskowitz. Keeps the feet moving, taken down at the 48-yard line. Lucas Del Forte makes the tackle, but it's a 1st down and a pickup of 17 for the Bombers.
1: And great going through the progressions for Reed there. Likely his 2nd look. Doesn't always go for Lang, and that's when you settle down, look for a reliable guy in Herskowitz to get the 1st down and move the chains.
0: Bombers lined up on the left hash. They've got 3 receivers on that side of the field. Reed scrambling, steps up past the 50, at the 40, to the 30, going right up the gut. He slides down at the 26. Mike Reed continued to explode with his legs. Brennan Twombly was the nearest in the area when Reed gave himself up, but he picks up 26 yards on the QB keeper.
2: First down. Slid down in front of 31 to Pini LaBrake.
0: Reed now up to 50 yards on the ground on the day. Early in the 2nd quarter, just under 12.5 minutes to play in the 1st half. Ten seconds on the play clock. Bombers from the Saints' 27-yard line. Reed, shotgun handoff to Chris Scully. He goes straight up the gut. He's wrestled down at the 19. Some action away from the play at the end. Two flags fly in. A.J. Harvey, the bomber involved. Antonio Rica. The two of them got tangled up. And we're waiting an official signal. Hudson Trezza actually was the St. Lawrence defender who was wrapped up with Harvey. You saw him called for a PI earlier.
3: Yeah, they were just tussled for a little bit too long after the play. And we'll see potentially an unnecessary roughness, maybe unsportsmanlike, or nothing at all.
0: On the field, it was a gain of about 6, but likely wiped down. Check that, a gain of 9.
3: So if they have the Bombers where they are, it'll be 3rd and 1 from the 19. But, you know, for Ithaca here, you're just continuing to try and find ways to improve, but avoid those mistakes. And A.J. Harvey, he's kind of throwing up his hands in the Ithaca huddle right now, frustrated.
4: After the play, unsportsmanlike conduct, number 36 of the defense. Unsportsmanlike conduct, number 7 of the offense. Those penalties offset. The result of the play is 2nd down and 2 yards to go. That is their first counter toward disqualification.
0: So after all that, it's a gain of 8. The offsetting penalty is coming after the dead ball, so it does not count towards the first down rush for Chris Scully. That moves Ithaca inside the red zone. 2nd and 2 here from the St. Lawrence 19-yard line. Two receivers to the left. Colin Shum on the line. Reed fakes a pitch to Scully to the left. Going to the far sideline in the end zone. It's caught. Colin Shum has it. Touchdown, Bombers.
3: Colin Shum made his first start of his career at tight end last week. Used to be the quarterback for Ithaca, slinging it from the backfield, but instead transitions and gets his first opportunity of this game to score. What a fantastic one for him. Makes space against his defender and looks like a true wide receiver on the go route to secure the 6.
0: It's a 19-yard pitch and catch. It's the third touchdown overall for Mike Reed today. As Ithaca leads 27-0 with 11:45 to go in the second quarter. Andrew Rice looks to make it a 28-point game, which he does. Let's go to Molly Golden on the side.
5: Well, Nikita, today is a coaching battle with one of the newest and oldest tenured coaches in the Liberty League, starting with Dan Puckhaver, 70-plus games and 2 Liberty League titles, multiple record-setting seasons, and its first-year head coach, Brandon McGuire, with 2 full seasons in this league. And coaching against Dan Puckhaver is something that Brandon McGuire has thought about this week. He told us earlier in the week he knows this league like no one else. Tenure does matter. He also knows the environment here. Being an Ithaca grad, he knows the walks, he knows the hills, and playing here on the South Hill, Nikita.
0: Just an absolutely seamless start for Coach McGuire and the Bombers here today. They lead 28-0, under 12 minutes to go in the second quarter. And Devin, they're averaging more than 10 yards a play as an offense.
3: This is a far better offensive performance than I think we were expecting out of this Bomber team. They're coming out here and making a very solid team that settles middle of the pack in the conference look like Hilbert right now. And that's not something you want if you're St. Lawrence.
0: Luke Savino to kick it away. Angel Perez Gonzalez will let it bounce into the end zone for a touchback. The most recent exclamation mark for the Bombers offensively, a 5-play, 67-yard drive, which ends in a touchdown. Tickets for the 67th edition of the Cortica Jug at Yankee Stadium are still on sale. Please visit athletics.ithaca.edu for more information. As the Saints offense comes out, it won't be Oliver Cheer under center. Instead, it's the junior signal caller, Sean Miles, who will come into the game. He's appeared in all 3 thus far. Went 5 of 9 against Alford last week for 87 yards. Takes shotgun snap on first down. It'll be a QB draw. Joe Spira meets him immediately.
1: And that's really his specialty overall. Sean Miles, a player on the ground. He transferred those basketball and lacrosse skills from high school into footwork. Had a touchdown against Norwich earlier this year, but through his three games, Nikita, only 84 passing yards. You're not likely going to see what he can bring through the air as much as you would Oliver Cheer.
0: He's already run it once. He picks up 2 yards. Saints have it. Second down and 8 from their own 27-yard line. Condensed look here for St. Lawrence. Cheer with a back lined up behind him in peril. It's actually just Scheidel. He takes the handoff, bounces from left to right. Taken down on the left hash at the 30-yard line. Jake Green, the one to make the stop.
1: And the linebackers are the biggest part for this Bomber team. You can consider Joe Spear a linebacker. But the defense runs through Henry Takis with a green dot on his helmet, as well as Jake Green. Those are the guys who really make this operation oiled up. And for Ithaca overall, you got to see that from two senior guys who have experience on this team, especially Takis in these big moments.
0: Now, third down and 5 for the Saints, 10 minutes, 20 seconds to go, looking to avoid their third straight 3-and-out as they trail 28-0. Miles takes a shotgun snap from the left hash. He'll flip it towards the Bomber sideline, out of the reach of Cole Phelan. And very quickly, the Saints have gone 3-and-out for the third straight possession, as we'll see Rory McGuire and the punting unit.
1: Yeah, not ideal, but ideal for Ithaca. I mean, you force teams to 3-and-outs. That's big more than just forcing them to punt. We saw Helbert get some off a couple first downs here and there last week, and Ithaca just feeling like they're playing in the same exact game. But again, this is a much different monster than the Helbert Hawks are. St. Lawrence, a much better squad.
0: 10 minutes and 12 seconds to go in the first half. Rory McGuire off to punt, standing back at his own 18-yard line. Marcus Boyle back deep, and the kick is blocked. RJ Boynton is in there. He scoops it up at the 10-yard line. He's pushed out of bounds at the 6. It's a blocked punt, and the Bombers' domination in all three facets of the game continues.
1: At first, I thought it was going to be the wide receiver captain, Nick Matos, on the near side to reach up and put his hand in the way, but instead, it's Boynton. Just an excellent job. He's been a player who's finding his role in the defense increasingly more as time goes on. You hear it from Brandon McGuire about how special his future is, and there it is on special teams. That's how guys get playing time on offense or defense. It's what they can do when it's punts, field goals, kickoffs, anything else. There you see it from Boynton.
0: So now the Bombers start this drive from the St. Lawrence 7 on first down. Chris Scully, handoff up the middle. He pushes forward for a gain of a couple. Tackled on the right hash at the 5-yard line. So he'll claim 2 yards on the play. Colin Shamu scored the last touchdown, checks out as Will Scordano comes in.
2: Scully on the carry.
0: It was Charlie Shape, the freshman linebacker, who brings down Chris Scully.
2: Bridges Jones on the tackle.
0: 9.5 minutes to go now in the first half. Second down, 5 yards to go for the end zone. Mike Reed is out wide. Chris Scully in a wildcat formation. They put Nick Lang in motion. Scully keeps it himself. Bounces out to the left. He's got 4 St. Lawrence defenders in his face. He can't weave his way through those 4. He's taken down. Maybe a gain of 1. Aiden Hayes, the big nose tackle. The first guy to get him down.
1: We'll see what Ithaca does here. I think it's likely 4-down territory if you can get inside the 2 on this play. Bombers just want touchdowns right now. They shouldn't settle for anything less.
0: Inside of 9 minutes left to go. Third down, 4 yards from the end zone. Mike Reed back in the shotgun. A.J. Harvey in motion from left to right. The play is blown dead before the snap comes in. That's a false start on Ithaca.
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0: Route. After the play, he exits the game as Zach Gagner comes in at right tackle. Bombers leading 28-0, now pushed back to the 9-yard line on third and goal. four receivers in the game. Tyler Sanders, A.J. Harvey on the left, Nick Lang in the slot, Tian Murray out on the near sideline. Reed takes a shotgun snap. He steps up in the pocket, flips to Lang near the end zone, incomplete. Strong coverage from Brennan Twombly to make the tackle. Excuse me, to deflect the pass. Lang is denied. The Bombers are stopped from reaching pay dirt for the first time all day.
1: And it's a good job by St. Lawrence, especially when you consider it's the Bombers' best field position of the day off the block field goal, or rather punt attempt. So you respond exceptionally well, and Ithaca should be a little frustrated they couldn't get it done there if they wanted the perfect game.
0: Andrew Rice will have a try with a 26-yard field goal. He's already knocked through four PATs today. And now he's got a field goal to boot. It's up and through. It's a 31-0 game as we toss it down to Molly Golden.
5: Yeah, Nikita, some interesting information for you. Colin Shum comes off the sideline several times, actually nursing his hamstring. A couple drives earlier back in the first quarter. He was down here with an athletic trainer getting stretched out, but he told Marcus Boyle as he came over to check on him, yeah, dude, I'm good to go. And then once he came off after that last big catch and his touchdown, he actually came down and nursed it even more down here. He looks physically in pain right now, actually. I can see it on his face. So something to keep an eye out, guys. He heads actually on the bike right now as I speak.
0: Thank you, Molly. 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The Bombers up 31-0. Saints get their first stop of the day on a drive which started from their 7-yard line. 8:17 to go in the first half. Bombers kicking it away from left to right. Luke Savino was ready to boot it, but the ball fell off the tee. So they'll re-rack it and run it again.
1: Yeah, we'll see how they do here. Interesting that this situation happens because it's the only time in football where you can get a 12th player out there to help out. But they just are ruling over something today in the NFL that decide whether you can hold it on a tee or not. And as it falls over again, we might see a 12th player to come out here.
0: They're having some issues. It looks like Andrew Mellis will step in and hold the kickoff. But he's not an extra player.
1: He's not an extra player. In the NFL, you can bring 12 out, and they're voting on it this morning on whether or not you should be able to allowed to hold the ball, whether on a tee or not. Because if you don't do it on a tee, there's a little bit of an advantageous angle you can get while kicking it off and making it difficult for the receiving team.
0: Mellis with the hold. Savino with the kick. Perez Gonzalez tried to fair catch, but it didn't bounce in the end zone. He used to field it at his own 5. He gets it back to the 10-yard line, but that's all. Wrestled down, and this is the second time today that the Saints have had troubles with the kickoff, and they'll start pinned back. Riley Boudreau makes the tackle. And the Saints, who have already struggled offensively, are pinned back in tough field position. They haven't started a drive today past their own 25. This is the second, which has started inside their own 15.
1: Yeah, Angel Perez Gonzalez stuck his hand out in a T pose and, you know, wasn't really hoping to return that back, but it lands inside the 5, forces him to, and really makes it tough to start for this St. Lawrence team on this drive.
0: Coach Puckhaber continuing to go with Sean Miles, the backup quarterback. He's alone in the gun. He's got a trips look to his left. 12 personnel for the Saints. Miles with a 3-step drop. He'll roll out to his right at the 10-yard line. He goes past the line of scrimmage, angles to the sideline, and steps out at the 15-yard line. Joe Spira there to influence him past the boundary.
1: I mean, he set the edge, and on the other side, you had Takis coming with a whole full head of steam. I mean, this defensive line gets there. They make you worry in the backfield, and they make you make quick decisions, and that's what St. Lawrence has been forced to so far this game. How long has their pocket been?
0: On second down and 6 from the 14, Miles is under center. The I formation for the Saints. They'll hand it off up the gut with Josh Idle. Minimal pickup for him. Nick Garzarella was in the backfield immediately.
1: And guess Scheidel is somebody who we saw last year. He's been an impactful player for this team. Not really seeing Caden Peralt, who we expected as the number one running back for this St. Lawrence offense, and it hasn't been that. Possibly injured, but no snaps just yet.
0: Gescheidel had just 2 carries for 8 yards last week against Alfred. 4 over the last 2 weeks coming into this game. More active. Here on third down, he checks out. 4 receivers set for the Saints, 2 on each side. Miles in the gun, takes a high snap. Pressure in his face immediately. Landon Varley's got him wraps up. He escapes one tackler, but Colin Lenhart, the second effort, in for the sack. And it's yet again a 3 and out for the Saints offense. That's the 4th straight. They just can't get any room to work against this Ithaca Bomber defense.
1: There's absolutely nothing so far. And it was their first drive of the game that was the best. But like you said, no more than 3 offensive plays before special teams comes out over these last 4 drives.
0: 22 yards of total offense over those last 4 drives. Rory McGuire back to punt. He's standing at his own 1.
1: Only 13 yards for him.
0: This time he gets the punt up and away. It's an end-over-end kick fielded by Boyle at the Saints 46. He cuts from left to right. He's got some room to run. Gescheidel is in there to make the tackle at the St. Lawrence 37-yard line. A nice return for Boyle. First opportunity he's had to take one back today. And again, Ithaca starting in advantageous field position.
1: Yeah, and you want to see them try and push in every area they can when they have the starters out there, whether it be special teams, whether it's working for a couple extra yards after contact with your receivers or running backs. That's the biggest thing. Never be settled with what you have. 31-0 is big, but you know it's a lot better? The 76-6 victory we saw last week for Hilbert.
0: Bombers will start this drive from the Saints 37. 5:46 to go in the first half. Ithaca leading 31-0. Jay Felio has come in at running back. They fake the handoff to him, dump it off to Nick Lang on the near sideline. He picks up a couple yards after catch. He's spotted down at the 26-yard line. That'll move the sticks.
1: And Filio's a really excellent player. He's stepped up recently, got his first action last week, and scored a touchdown on a 50-plus rush attempt. So now a chance for him to once again get that type of impact, but seems to be Chase Myers back in there.
0: Myers to the right hip of Mike Reed. 2 receivers to the right here on 1st and 10. Reed shotgun snap. He'll roll out to his left. Angling towards the Saints sideline. He will step out of bounds after a pickup of 1 or 2. Just not a lot going there. Good coverage by the Saints secondary.
1: And just a look toward the sideline right now. You got the turnover, or rather the sack chain on for Colin Lenhart right now. I mentioned in the pregame, a big player trying to step up. He may have been third to the prey, but he got the job done. And that's the type of stuff you got to see from both sides of the ball.
0: Now 4:45 to go here in the second quarter. Ithaca leading 31-0 over the St. Lawrence Saints. Reed takes the shotgun snap, hands off to Chase Myers. He goes off the left guard. He's swarmed and taken down at the 19-yard line. That'll put him inside the red zone. John Smith.
2: Chase Myers up. He
0: used to be Luke Robilliard, the one who makes the tackle.
2: Tackle by Joseph Pickett.
0: The line to gain is the St. Lawrence 15. Ithaca spotted on the 19 with 4:10 to play. Trips look to the right with A.J. Harvey, Tian Murray, and Nick Lang out wide. They put Chase Myers in motion. Reed will keep it on the QB draw. He's got the first down. He powers through a couple Saints defenders and is dragged down by Keegan McCardle. But it's another effective rush. Reed picks up 7 on 3rd and 4. Reed and Ithaca is set up Ithaca. First down and 10 from the Saints 12.
1: And it's fantastic to see how this rushing game continues to evolve. It's been some of the same players in the backfield these recent years, but you're really seeing Chris Scully unleashed. You're seeing Mike Reed open up opportunities for his running backs, understanding what he can present as a rushing threat. But I think the biggest surprise so far is the efficiency from Chase Myers.
0: On 1st down and 10, Tian Murray goes in motion from right to left. An orbit action in the backfield, they hand off to Chris Scully. Immediate pressure from the Saints defensive front. Scully dragged down. William Longfield, the first to shed, the interior lineman of the Bombers. It's a pickup of 0 on the play. Now inside of 3 minutes to go in the first half. It'll take us to 2nd and 10. Ithaca at the St. Lawrence 12-yard line. They've scored on every drive so far today. Looking to cash in with their 5th touchdown. They've got trips to the right with Harvey, Murray, and Lang. Reed takes the shotgun snap. He's looking that way. He flips off Harvey. Back corner of the end zone. Touchdown. A.J. Harvey connects on a 12-yard strike. It's the 5th touchdown of the first half for the Bombers, who lead it 37-0.
3: Unbelievable stuff out of A.J. Harvey right there. Doesn't make the easiest catch in the world, but separates himself from senior captain Brennan Twombly and makes a perfect sticky gloves grab. I mean, the ball hit his hands and it wasn't going anywhere. Fantastic. Back-to-back weeks with touchdowns for Mr. A.J. Harvey.
0: Scored that first touchdown of the season last week with a highlight reel level play against the Hawks. Andrew Rice kicks the extra point through the uprights. Let's go down and hear from the third member of our crew, Molly Golden.
5: Nikita, the routine for the Ithaca offensive line is they get off the field, head to the sideline bench, and automatically pull out the iPad and start reviewing the game film. But someone joined them in their past review. It was actually Michael Reed. He stood with them the entire time, the only member of the Ithaca quarterback and wide receiver and running back room to stand with the O-lineman the entire time during the film review, communicating with Drew Miller, communicating with his fellow offensive linemen, what worked, what didn't work, and reviewing the film with them as well, Nikita.
0: Well, Devin, safe to say right now that just about everything is working for this Ithaca offense. This time, a 6-play, 37-yard touchdown drive, and there's just no holes to pick in their game right now.
3: I mean, I'm pretty impressed with what we've seen from Ithaca so far. They're working in every phase of the game. They're sharing the wealth. It's not just one guy who's getting involved, but it's many, and we see touchdowns all around. Nobody with two.
0: Luke Savino on to kick it away. End-over-end kick. Fielded by Josh Idle at the 8-yard line. He flips the field to his right, but he has no room to work. He's tackled down at the 18-yard line. And again, you see the Saints start their drive in poor field position.
2: Josh Idle on the kickoff.
3: And you know, that's something that you're going to have to improve on. I mean, you have problems. The first place you look is going to be your offense or your defense, but the special teams sets those two up. And right now, the special teams is not giving their offense any room to have comfortability to start these offensive drives. And without quarterback continuity, it's going to be tough to find that rhythm. Although it looks like we do see Cheer back in the game here, Nikita.
0: Cheer will check back in after Sean Miles posted 2-3 and outs in his 2 drives. On 1st and 10, he's got a back lined up to his left. They'll put a man in motion from left to right and Gonzalez. Cheer's going to air it out deep down the field, up and over the head of Cole Phelan. He leaped up, stuck the left hand up to try to bring it in, but it was out of his reach.
3: And Boyle, who was on defense, did a great job right there of finding a way to just be draped on him. Act like a white jersey against your wide receiver because, you know, you're not coming off. And right there he was, kind of guided him inside where the route wanted him to stay closer to the sideline. Therefore, Boyle likely there because of the incompletion.
0: Boyle stays on. The Saints wide receiver 1 here on 2nd and 10, down on the near sideline. It's a 2-receiver look to the right for the Saints. With Cheer in the gun, QB draw, taking it straight up the middle on the right hash. He's brought down at the 20-yard line. That's Davin Foote, who makes the tackle as we creep up on the 2-minute timeout. The Bombers leading 38-0 over the St. Lawrence Saints. The Saints in a 3rd and 9 situation. Feels like they've been in 3rd and long, Devin, pretty much every drive, just immediately.
3: Yeah, I mean, that's the complacency or lack thereof, rather, from this defense that's finding ways to put pressure on the quarterback. That's where it starts, right? If you don't make their job easy, then they're not going to have an opportunity. Slew's completed 1 of their last 5 pass attempts right now, and a lot of that is because you're not getting more than 2 seconds with a clean pocket for Oliver Cheer or Sean Miles. And with that, you're not going to be able to diversify your game, working in the pass game, and the best friend to
1: a pass game is a good rushing game, and you just haven't had either of that right now. The defense knows what's coming. They know more often than not it's going to be rushes, and if not, they can treat it like a rush, understanding how good their DBs are and forcing the quarterback to make a play quick and make a wrong play quick.
0: You're listening to Ithaca College Football on 91.7 FM WICB Ithaca and the Bombers Radio Network. The Saints, who are outscored 31-0 in the first half last week against Alford, they've been outdone. They're down 38-0 here with 2 minutes to go in the first half. Oliver Cheer in 3rd and 9 from the shotgun. 5 Bombers on the line of scrimmage. They rush 4. Cheer will flip it up near the Ithaca sideline. Catch is made by Angel Perez Gonzalez. It's a slide and grab. Marcus Boyle makes the tackle, but the Saints move the sticks for the first time since 14 minutes to go in the first quarter.
2: That is the St. Lawrence first down.
0: It's the first catch of the day for Perez Gonzalez. Now 1:53 to go in the first half. Cheer from the left hash, almost intercepted. Went for an out route on the near sideline. And a Bomber very nearly had his hands on what could have not only been a pick, but a pick six. It was Joe Spiro.
1: Yeah, and Joe Spiro on the play before the 15-yard completion, he was right in Cheer's face on an open pass rush. Just couldn't get it done right there, and the ball hits him squares in the hands. He had his reservation all set in the end zone. He was ready to sit at his table and just couldn't find the ride over with the football. Just dropped out of his hands.
0: A 2nd down and 10 from the Saints' 34-yard line. 1:49 to go in the first half. Cheer with a back lined up behind him. They'll put Phelan in motion. They hand the ball off up the gut. Bouncing off of one tackle, it's Dejir Brooks. Wrestles his way through a second. Nick Garzarella ultimately brings him down. But the big 5'9", 240-pound freshman running back checks into the game and picks up a gain of 9 on 2nd down.
1: There's got to be a touch more urgency from this St. Lawrence offense. He got something working. Watch the clock, under 1:30 left.
0: 1:23 to be exact before this 3rd down play. We will have a stoppage. Head ref blows the play dead. They'll have a conference together, huddled at the 36-yard line. For now, the clock is stopped with 1:22 to go. Seeing some personnel changes for the Saints. Cole Phelan checks out. Some big bodies come in.
4: The runner was short of the line to gain on the previous play. 3rd down. Please reset the game clock to 1:28.
0: The Saints get 6 seconds back. The refs come together and confirm that St. Lawrence was short of picking up just their 3rd first down here in the first half. But some heavier personnel here. Andrew Meneghia comes into the game, the starting tight end. Ben Chapman in as well.
1: And you're looking at 12 personnel right now to try and just gain 1 yard here. I think you call number 32's name in Gesheidel. Yeah, we'll see how they do it, but Gesheidel's been decently productive when he's been given the room. Oftentimes more toward the C gaps or outside.
0: It's Dejir Brooks who's in the game. The Saints in the I formation. The Bombers put 6 on the line of scrimmage. Cheer trying to keep it himself on the QB sneak. Does he have enough for the 1st down? Waiting the official spot. And it looks like from up here he was just a bit short of the line to gain of the 44.
4: It is a 1st down. Timeout, St. Lawrence.
0: But it is ruled a 1st down.
2: Cheer
0: with the tough sledding, but he picks up the yard needed. The Saints have it at their own 44 as they call a timeout with 1:12 to go in the first half.
1: And now you start worrying about time here, and Ithaca doing a great job at just forcing this to slow St. Lawrence down. But now that they have a little bit more time to think, a chance to get a little bit more enveloped in their offense, I mean, you need reps to try and find that comfortability. And you're talking about the amount of plays that they've had. Well, it hasn't been in high volume overall. you have just 21 plays of offense going in to this drive. And with that, it's not going to lead you to much success. Bombers with much higher numbers than that.
0: They'll need to pick up some chunk plays here from their own 44. They do still have two timeouts to work with. But the Saints' longest play of the day so far is just 15 yards. Down 38 to nothing here in the first half, looking to salvage something before they go into the locker room. Cheer with a back to his right on first and 10. Takes a high snap, rolls out to his right. From the 38, he lets it go deep down the near sideline. Incomplete.
1: And that's just a bad throw right there. Cheer had him. And a little bit more speed from a good run by Andrew Maneggia. Maybe gets there, but Swearbutt takes a too aggressive angle on that ball, where in reality, you should just be waiting and protecting if the ball gets into his hands. Be ready to pop it out. Or, in the worst case scenario, make a tackle. If that ball was caught, maybe a touchdown for St. Lawrence.
0: Comfortably would have been the longest play of the day, but instead it's second and 10 from the 44. Saints with a minute and 6 seconds to go here in the first half. Josh Idol has come back into the game. He's to the left of Cheer. Shotgun snap, they'll flip out to the far sideline, incomplete. Marcus Boyle in coverage as that one fluttered toward the Saints bench.
2: Pass is incomplete.
1: Great defense all around these overall players in the secondary for Ithaca, finding clamps, especially on the outside wide receivers. Most of the damage done has been up the inside from the slot guys.
0: Third down and 10 yards to go. Saints struggled in these situations last week, just 3 of 15 on third and fourth down. They've had those same issues today, trying to score anything before the end of the first half. Five-man rush for the Bombers. Cheer from the shotgun. He's trying to get away from an outstretched Davin Foote. He just has to loft it to the St. Lawrence sideline, incomplete. The pressure from the interior came within the blink of an eye.
1: And just an exceptional job by Foote. He almost had the sack there on the shoestring attempt on the grab. I mean, he's playing out there with a hard cast, and he doesn't seem to be slowed down whatsoever. Great agility up the A gap and into just pressuring Cheer, which is what you got to do.
0: A 9-play drive for St. Lawrence, which flutters out with 3 straight incompletions, and now they'll have to punt back to Ithaca with 56 seconds to go in the first half. The Bombers already leading 38 to nothing. Rory McGuire's right leg has been used quite a bit. He punts this one high in the sky from his own 36. Boyle with the fair catch at the 20, and a flag is thrown. And it appears that a St. Lawrence defender interfered with Boyle after he made the fair catch.
1: I've been keeping a close eye on these for a while now, but Boyle has been doing a decent job, of course, with what he's in role of, but the kick defense team, or rather the punt team.
4: Kick catching interference, number 14 of the kicking team. 15 yards from the end of the kick. First off,
1: they've been getting up in Boyle's grill multiple times so far on fair catch attempts, and I think that's not the first time that we've seen contact and encroachment against Marcus Boyle when he's called a fair catch. Now they get the call, but I think he could have seen it earlier too.
0: And that opens up the Bomber offense to do more. They've got 48 seconds to go in the first half. They've already scored 38 points. This drive will start from their own 35 after the 15-yard penalty on Connor Finnerty. On first and 10, Mike Reed has a trips look to his left. He takes the shotgun snap waist high. It'll be a screen for Chris Scully on the left side of the field. He streaks up the St. Lawrence sideline. He's got blockers out in front. He's inside the 40 and taken down at the Saints' 35-yard line with 7 seconds to go in the half. It's a 30-yard pickup.
2: For a gain of 30 and a Bomber first down.
0: Ithaca elects not to use the timeout. Clock ticking under 30 seconds. Down to 25. Chris Scully in motion. Reed takes the shotgun snap. He'll step up in the pocket, takes off to run himself, sandwiched by 3 different Saints defenders inside the 30. They stop him at the 29. Timeout Ithaca with 14 to play.
4: Ithaca, that's their first time out of the half.
1: And you see the aggression here from overall a guy in Brandon McGuire who could just settle for a knee. He might not need it, but certainly does a great job and trying to just push the offense. He's trying to push the letter and get this Bomber team in the end zone potentially or through the uprights one more time before half. You get these starters some reps, and, you know, we knew that Brandon McGuire was going to come out here and fight, but a little bit of extra fight to end this first half.
0: Shemmy Bridges-Jones was shaken up on the play. He walks off the field under his own power. Ithaca will have the football at the Saints 31 with 14 seconds to go. If we take a look around the Liberty League, Devin, this is a matchup with some big implications late in the year. RPI against Hobart, the Engineers leading 19-0 in the fourth quarter.
1: I think that's a fantastic game to circle. I mean, we knew that that was going to be an important one. We saw Hobart last week play within one score of a top 25 team in the country. They can be good, but it was hard to really know about a team like RPI that got shelled by Brockport, respond greatly here against a very, very good Hobart team. But I think the most impressive score on the Liberty League slate so far is the one we're in front of.
0: 14 seconds to go. Ithaca leading 38-0 with a chance for more. They've got the football at the Saints 31 on 2nd and 6. Reed has pressure in his face. He is swallowed up. The pressure came in up the middle from Drew Lascano. Bombers will take the timeout with 8 seconds to go, but it's a loss of 9 on the play. Just the third sack allowed by this Ithaca offensive line all year.
1: I think there's a little bit of a push to end every drive with a score right now, and you have a chance to do that if you're Ithaca here. Are going to need a big one on this final play, however.
0: They've got the football at the Saints' 40-yard line. Likely time for one more play and then a field goal. Devin, if you're the offensive coordinator here, are you trying to pick up 15 and kick the three or go for the end zone?
1: I think you just try and go for as much as you can right here. I mean, they say every play takes about 7 seconds, so you get, you could say, one more to play with right here with some full-fledged action to try and really go downfield.
0: I think it does still have 2 timeouts, so every facet of the field is open. It's a 4-receiver look. Lang and Herskowitz down on the right side of the alignment. Mike Reed with a shotgun snap. He's going to air it out deep down the far sideline. A.J. Harvey, does he have it? No. Jarred free at the last second as the clock hits zeros. Great defensive play by Hudson Trezza. Harvey had a step, but he got his hand lodged in there. And the Bombers, for the first time all half, will come away empty-handed. But Devin, a 38-0 lead through 30 minutes.
2: Your score, Ithaca 38.
0: Just a dominant half. As let's send it down to Molly Golden, who's got Coach McGuire down on the field.
5: Thanks so much, Nikita. Coach, it's almost clicking on all cylinders today for you guys. What's different about today than everything else we've seen so far this season?
7: We could feel, our guys came in the walkthrough and they were super clean. After kind of a slow Friday, we got on a little bit. Captain, seniors did a great job getting them ready to go. They came out ready to play here. And then St. Lawrence showed up a little late and our guys kind of fed off of the fact they felt like they were sleeping through the warm-up. So our guys came out ready to go. They're doing a great job.
5: How important is a solid walkthrough for you guys?
7: I think it sets the tone for the rest of the game and how it's going to be, guys. You can tell the focus and where they're at, so happy with what they're doing in the walkthroughs right now.
5: We chatted a lot about the run game earlier on yesterday, especially, too. What have you seen from your runners that stood out to you so far?
7: They're hitting it hard. We've been able to put the ball in the air and throw it around quite a bit with the runs that we have gotten. They're running super hard, and we're going to have to run the ball here in the second half, 38-0. So now we got to try and burn some clock and actually win the time of possession.
5: Coach, thank you.
7: Thank you.
0: Through 30 minutes of football, the Bombers lead the St. Lawrence Saints 38-0 here at Bertino Field at Butterfield Stadium. With that, let's send it back to the studio for the halftime crew. Jonathan Falco, Parker Feldman, and Evan Baird have you.
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9: One half down at Butterfield Stadium, where in back-to-back games, the Ithaca Bombers have simply handled their opponent in the first half. The Bombers are up 38-0 at the half, and we are here to break it all down. Hello, everybody, and welcome to the Ithaca Football Halftime Show. I am Jonathan Falco, joined alongside Parker Feldman, as always, except Morgan's intro was a little incorrect this week because Jack Linskins is not here this week, but today we have fellow CTK analyst, it's Evan Baird, here on the show. Evan, welcome to the show as an honorary member of the Halftime Show. And we're going to start with you. What are your takeaways from this first half for Ithaca and St. Lawrence game?
10: You know, it's great to be here. My biggest takeaway so far for this game is just the Bombers have such a deep offense. And I feel like everybody can talk about how good their top line guys are. Obviously, Nick Lang is just a stud. Chris Scully's been great in the backfield. But it feels like we kind of get lost in the mix just how deep this team is. Seven players recorded a reception in that first half. Obviously, Nick Lang leading the way with three receptions. The only player with multiple receptions. Also, 112 yards to go with that. But just a lot of different ways the Bombers can go at you through the air. And we definitely saw a lot of that in the first half.
11: Yeah, not only that, Evan, you talk about just the depth and the variety of the ways that the Bombers can spread the football around the field. Nick Lang's the only guy that has more than one reception out of anybody on the Ithaca offense, and they still put up 38 points, right? You're doing it with your guys on the ground, with the legs. You're doing it through the air. Mike Reed has found plays, found ways to make plays all over today, this afternoon. And yeah, again, the depth continues to be such an interesting storyline to follow as plays like this continue, games like this continue, and a result that's similar. Actually, they have, I believe, less points at the half. Did that pick six against Hilbert come in the second half?
9: Yeah, last week? No, the pick six against Hilbert.
10: That was late second quarter.
9: Yes.
11: Okay, so this is an improvement, if you will, in terms of the opposition and what you gave up score-wise in that category too. So impressive work from the Bombers in all phases of the game. But yeah, the diversity, as Evan was speaking about, is definitely a standout.
9: Yeah, and I mean, head coach Brandon McGuire didn't seem that upset about this the last 5 minutes of the second quarter, so that's, you could tell there are no pick sixes thrown in this first half for Ithaca. It's been all ups for Ithaca. So with that being said, Parker, you mentioned Michael Reed, but let's talk about just the entire Bombers offense, as both of you guys have already alluded to, but the Bombers play calling has just so far just been exceptional. What specifically to you, Parker, have you been impressed with from this Bombers offense? Parker, like I said, start with you.
11: Yeah, let's look at the second touchdown drive specifically here, Jonathan, in terms of the way that they were able to progress the ball down the field before that Chris Scully touchdown. Again, the variety in mixing it up. I think using Michael Reed's legs is always an asset and a threat when it comes to what the Bombers can do on offense, but you've got to be careful not to abuse it throughout the game. And I think that drive specifically was the best that I've seen in terms of Coach McGuire knowing the right times to call upon his quarterback to run it without letting it go in terms of an RPO type of play or just a basic throw and catch pattern in terms of staying within the pocket. So for me, I was really, really enjoying the way that Reed was utilized on that drive specifically. And then when you get in the red zone, you're thinking, okay, maybe they're going to do it again. Maybe here comes another rollout. Nope, you shift the line to the other side. Everybody moves to the left. You bait the defense, and Chris Scully has a walk-in touchdown there to make it 14-0. So that was the biggest standout that I saw in terms of specific play calling throughout the first half, but it's been impressive all game. I just wanted to point out that particular drive because I think that's really where you saw a lot of the approach and the game plan set in for McGuire and his staff.
10: Yeah, I mean, definitely been a lot of really good play calling up to this point from the Bombers. Feels like they're just able to nearly drive the ball down the field at will. Maybe not as efficient as you'd like to see it from Mike Reed, still throwing it just around 64.3% right now in that first half. But one thing that I definitely liked that I saw from him was just how comfortable he looked throwing the ball towards the end zone. It seems like so often once the Bombers get down into the red zone, it's I'm going to try and find Nick Lang or I'm going to try and run it in myself. Today, obviously Nick Lang with the long touchdown, but that was not in the red zone. Today with the red zone touchdowns, a great catch from Colin Shum and a great catch from AJ Harvey, both in the end zone, towards the back of the end zone as well. Well-placed balls from Reed and well-played by the receivers.
11: Yeah, impressive throws too, Evan, I think is definitely the key standout. When you look at Mike Reed, 64.3% of his passes being completed, that's only throwing the ball 14 times, but you're throwing it for over 200 yards. 217 yards and the three touchdowns that we talked about, the longest being the 79-yard play to open it on the very first play to Nick Lang, who I believe now passes into third place all
9: second
11: time.
9: Second place. He'll be second place now.
11: Second place now. He was previously in third. Thank you. In terms of his standout as touchdowns, breaking records week after week. We talked about it last week, I believe, with his touchdown streak, which now continues, I believe, now
9: yes,
11: six
9: it does.
11: Games.
9: Now 6 games.
11: 5 games last week, 6 games this week, and now moving into sole second place in terms of touchdowns all time for the Bombers. So super impressive stuff.
9: Yeah, absolutely incredible. So, and I mean, Nick Lang last year, he was one of the best receivers in all of the Liberty League, and so far it's looking pretty good to repeat that, I guess, title again. He's one of the more elite

0: stats here again, because I love the opportunity to do that in games like this where it's so antiquated to one side, because you just wonder when the last time things happened that was this impressive. Last time the Bombers shut out a team in the first half last year against Rochester on October 4th. The last time they did it for a full 60, November 9th of 2024 against this particular St. Lawrence group. And we were talking about in the pregame, did not realize that this Bombers group has defeated St. Lawrence dating all the way back to 1983, I believe that was. So yeah, you look at the way that Spira played, Chris Clax as well, two tackles for loss, Landon Varley contributing in terms of some sacks and some near pick sixes, I believe twice. I think Marcus Boyle had one that just deflected off of his hands, Joe Spira in the second quarter that had a play very similar to that. So again, you look at a 38-0 scoreboard and you still have the ability to think, wow, this could be even higher than that. So really, really impressive job there, because again, we'll lead into that later in our halftime show here in terms of predictions, but we could be looking at a higher number than 38, which against a team like St. Lawrence, it's a different group than Hilbert and different things to prepare for, but you're still preparing in a way that just shows off on terms of just looking at it at a box score level and a stat sheet level here. So great job.
1: And you talk about consistency from Nick Lay. I mean, I feel like the Bombers defense has just been so consistent year after year. They ranked the top defense in all of the Liberty League last year, had the ranked Liberty League Defensive Player of the Year in Joe Spira, who I assume one of you guys will definitely talk about later on in the halftime show. But with that being said, I mean, like, speaking of consistency, Antoine Harvey, this is now back-to-back games where he's had a touchdown. He emerged last week against Hilbert. The highlight reel touchdown he had broke, like, I feel like, what was it, like five tackles or something like
0: more
1: that?
0: More than that.
1: Yeah, it probably was more than that. I think I'm under-exaggerating, I guess you could say. But with that being said, do you guys think that he's been following the steps needed to become the second wideout on this team? Because as a sophomore wide receiver, he's showing out with both Nick Lang and Matos being seniors. Evan, I'll start with you.
2: I think that there's definitely a lot that he's doing right now. Again, going back to it, Tien Murray not really having the season that he's been looking for. Hasn't had more than 21 yards receiving in a game yet. And that was also back in week one against Johns Hopkins. Feels like every week he's limited to anywhere from 1 to 2 receptions, and he'll find himself anywhere less than 20 yards. Same thing, we talk about Nick Matos. Really just hasn't seen the field consistently this year. But look at AJ Harvey. It's going to be interesting to determine if he is the two moving forward, because part of it could just be that not everybody's fully settled in yet. At this point, though, you do feel like you need to be closer to settled in. The season going to be halfway over next week. Feels like you're going to have more people come around. But overall, I would say AJ Harvey's making steps towards maybe being the third best receiver on this team. Not so much the second, but he could definitely be there soon.
0: Yeah, I love the place where you got there towards the end, Evan. When you think about, yeah, you take all of it with a grain of salt, and I'll get into that in a moment. But yeah, the clock kind of ticks a little bit, and it becomes more of a focal point. It becomes more of a conversation the further in you get in towards the season, as we near the halfway point after next week. But with that being said, yes, you still only have one catch for Tien Murray. No targets for Nick Matos, but Harvey had only the one catch as well. And granted, it was the touchdown. But for me right now, I think what is forcing this conversation is that the skill plays from him had been undeniable. I mean, his athleticism is really such a unique asset when it comes to, again, I compared it to a Deebo Samuel type player, if you're looking at it in an NFL stance in terms of national audiences there. But yeah, he's utilized in the backfield a lot. And again, that jet sweep that you saw against Hilbert, and then doing it on a bit of a drag route ball to the outside corner of the end zone and coming up with that reception. So yeah, the touchdowns obviously certainly, again, forced that conversation. But Matos is a guy who is coming back from some injury situations this year, not fully healthy. Tien Murray, who's had some looks, but not a lot. I think as the opponents kind of continue to rank up in caliber, perhaps things shift around a little bit more, and the personnel on the field is different for a game like St. Lawrence as opposed to a game like Cortland later on, for example. But yeah, the more those touchdowns happen, the more that conversation starts to continue, especially as you get deeper into the season.
1: Yeah, I mean, with AJ Harvey is definitely going to be somebody to keep in mind, keep in the back of your heads for the rest of the season. It's already crazy that we're halfway done with the season already, as you guys have already mentioned. But now, with that being said, let's stay on the offensive side of the ball. Evan, I'm going to start with you. Who is your first half offensive MVP for Ithaca thus far?
2: I mean, it's going to sound really boring when I say it, but Nick Lang had just an incredible first half. Looking at it, 3 receptions for 112 yards and a touchdown. Feels like he certainly isn't lighting up the board in the receptions category every single week, but for what it's worth, he is able to get yards on that board every single time. He's always able to find himself into the end zone, found himself in the end zone in the first half, not to mention that was on the very first play from scrimmage of the game.
0: Yeah, I'll take some of the low-hanging fruit as well, Evan, so no shame there, because Mike Reed's the guy that I want to throw out once more. We talked about him through the air a minute ago when we were saying his passing yards, but he has the most rushing attempts.

0: said of anybody on the Bombers, one more than Chris Scully thus far. 61 yards on the ground. His net is 52 and an average of 5.2 in that touchdown as well. 25-yard rush that I had set up, I believe that was the field goal play towards that particular section of the second quarter, that scramble, preparing to set up his team into the red zone. So, yeah, super, super impressive. But to double down on Lang here for a minute, after we talk about Reed, who in his two games in his career with – he has two games in his career, I should say, with 100 rushing and passing. He's on pace to have his third today with the 52 yards rushing. Nick Lang, though, through 2 weeks – 6 receptions, 212 yards, 2 touchdowns, playing St. Lawrence and Hilbert, 2 Liberty League opponents. Nonetheless, again, I get it. We've talking about these two groups within the last 2 weeks, but that works against any opponent, anywhere, anytime. Reed and Lang, just fantastic work from this duo. Their chemistry only gets stronger.
1: They're incredible. I mean, like, you can talk about it. I mean, it doesn't matter the competition. If you have a wide receiver one, you got to throw them the ball, and he's going to make some highlight plays. And if you can do that, especially early on as we enter Liberty League competition here, regardless of who the opponent is, if he's able to shine, he's going to shine. And then you get tougher at the end of the year. You're going to have your Unions, Rochester's, Hobart's, of course, and then obviously at the end of the year, Yankee Stadium, Cordica at against those Red Dragons. But with that being said, let's transition over to defense here, because we already mentioned it earlier, a lot of excellent defensive plays here for the Bombers in this first half. So with that being said, who are your guys' defensive MVPs? Evan, start with you.
2: I will be going with the lone player on the Ithaca defense to have a full sack to their name. That would be Chris Clax. That is really the only big play that he's made so far up to this point in this game. But that said, he just makes a lot of impact plays that don't necessarily show up on the stats. He's always somebody that you can bank on to get a lot of pressure on, somebody that you can bank on to hold their run game down, somebody that you can bank on to get to the quarterback. So far with just a sack, but definitely playing pretty well.
0: Yeah, Evan, we talk about what the defense has done shifting around on the defensive line. Joe Spear, on the other hand, though, consistent every week in that secondary. He's been a player that's been available and active every single week. 4 tackles for him, breakups all over the place, pressures utilized all over the field in the near pick six, like I mentioned. Really like Joe Spira. It's hard not to each week, but for him, again, when you look at it on a pure stat sheet basis, he's been super, super impressive.
1: Yeah, to say the least. Now it's time to step away from this Ithaca football game for a second. Let's just take a tour around Liberty League. Parker, Wait, what's your what's this week's Liberty League analysis looking like?
0: Thank you, Falco, because we'll look at Rochester to start off, 41-0 over Hilbert to start at quarter number 4. They're hoping to get to 500. RPI is beating Hobart, as we talked about, 19-0 at home in quarter 3. Both teams would stand at 2-2 if those results stood. Points coming in the second and third quarter after a scoreless first there at RPI. Union beating Buff State 21-0 right at the half. They would be yet another 500 team should they come away with the victory. Looks like they will. Union plays St. Lawrence next Friday. Hilbert and RPI will do battle. Ithaca and Hobart preparing for battle next week, and Buff State and Rochester. When you look at Saturday, the Empire 8 scores seem to be pretty similar in terms of a lot of blowouts there. And you look at Bomber Sports, we'll do that for fun here, as the Bombers are up 2-1 over Union Volleyball right now, and Union Field Hockey coming in with Audrey McMahon scoring goal in period 3 of field hockey. So a lot of shutouts, a lot of big-time battles going really the other way in terms of a game like this one across the Liberty League and the Empire 8 as well, and some other Bomber sports here on the South Hill for you this afternoon.
1: Thank you so much, Parker. And that the one that really caught me off guard, RPI being Hobart 19-0 at home. I thought Hobart was going to be a good team, and then RPI, got destroyed by Alford last week. And so a lot of unpredictability so far in this Liberty League, and it feels like Ithaca is just taking care of these bad teams, lower tier teams, excuse me. But Parker, go ahead.
0: Yeah, and Alford down 31-0 right now at St. John Fisher. So you talk about what difference a week makes.
1: Yeah.
0: Both those squads in interesting positions after their game last Saturday.
1: Yeah, to say the least. Now let's just go over to Evan. Who are your standouts for the second half?
2: Yeah, so going to be talking a lot about some of the MVPs that we had from the first half, expecting them to maintain what they've done. And I think the first one has got to be Nick Lang. You know, he's really not lit up the number for receptions like I've already mentioned, but it feels like this could be the week that if he is able to stay out there a little bit more, that he could definitely be getting closer to 10 receptions. I'd like to see it happen. I think it'll be pretty interesting. The second one, I'm going to be continuing again with the MVPs. I'm going to be going with Parker's defensive MVP from the first half, Joe Spira. everything that he showed us in that first half was exactly what you want to see out of a defensive player. Such an anchor as well for Spirit. You mentioned just how he was available on every little part. Had a pass breakup, nearly took it to the house if he could have come down with it as well. Third standout for the second half, going to be boring again. Going to be looking at quarterback Mike Reed here for the Bombers. And mainly just looking for him to continue it through. It feels like we haven't quite seen him put a full, complete game together yet. Thinking back to Johns Hopkins, definitely not the strongest showing out of him week one. Week two against Alfred, took a step forward. Not exactly where you'd want him to be yet. Last week looked fantastic in the limited time that he spent on the field. So far in the first half, put together a very strong half. On pace for over 400 passing yards if he's able to stay in the game. But that said, who knows if he does. But that said, did very well in the first half.
0: Yeah, you said it there, Evan. It's all dependent upon when he potentially can get pulled here in the second half. So we'll see what happens right at the start, but something to look out for when it comes to Reed's performance the rest of the way.
1: Yeah, absolutely. And now it's time for our predictions the rest of the way. Ithaca's up 38-0 right now, guys. Evan, I'll start with you. Who is your second, or what is your final score prediction for the rest of this game?
2: I will be going with a final score of 52-6 in favor of the Bombers, assuming that they'll come out, score two touchdowns, and then also hold St. Lawrence to a pair of field goals for the rest of the game. I expect the Bombers' offense to keep rolling. We saw it last week against Hilbert how deep this team can get on offense and how well they can play when they're into that depth. However, I think the defense is just going to wind up tiring out a little bit. I think they will eventually allow a couple of field goals, but they will have a couple of big red zone stands where they could have allowed touchdowns, but they'll have to settle for field goals.
0: Evan, I think this is the best chance that the Bombers have of having their first shutout for 2026, and I will predict that they will complete that. I'll also steal the 52 points in terms of a couple of more touchdowns for the Bombers, so 52-0 Ithaca would be my prediction. And throughout this contest, I think a particular focus on the depth of the running game, similar to last week against Hilbert, that's where I see the touchdowns coming in terms of the final two that I have to make it a 52-0 game with the defense keeping their foot on the gas.
1: So not only predicting that this is going to be the first time the Bombers shut out a team in 2026, it'd be the first time in 2 years, as you alluded to earlier, well, on November 9th was the last time they shut somebody out in a full 60. So with that being said, though, hate to break your heart, Parker, I don't think it's going to happen. I do think St. Lawrence gets a touchdown on the board, but I'm going to copy Luke Fitzpatrick's pick from CTK, so it might not be as impressive for me if it's correct, but it'll definitely be more impressive for Luke Fitzpatrick. I'm going to go with Ithaca winning 45-7 at the end of this one, but that is the end of this halftime show for this week. Stay tuned, though, because the second half of Ithaca and St. Lawrence is coming up. That was Evan Baird, Parker Feldman, and I'm Jonathan Falco. See you guys next week, and stay tuned because the second half is coming right up.
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0: Welcome back to Martino Field at Butterfield Stadium, where the first half has been all Bombers. Ithaca leading St. Lawrence 38-0, looking for their third straight victory. Thanks for tuning in to 92 WICB alongside Devin Jarvis, Motley Golden down on the sideline. I'm Nikita Lohman. Devin, you couldn't script a better first half than what the Bombers just put on display.
1: Yeah, not much better. And Ithaca is thriving right now off of a St. Lawrence team that looks frazzled. They, as Brendan McGuire mentioned, showed up late to start the game. This team loved that. They wanted to catapult their momentum on it, and they're showing up here to halftime a little bit late as well. Bombers are trying to try and just keep doing what they did in the first half. You eclipse the 70-point mark, I'd be pretty shocked. I don't think they're quite on pace for that, as you typically slow down in the second half. But talking to Mike Reed's grandparents at halftime, they want to see as much Mike Reed as possible here in half number two. We'll see what the decision is.
0: Let's hear from our eyes and ears down on the sideline, Molly Golden.
2: Nikita, there's a lot of new sounds and new sights for Bombers fans here at Martino Field at Butterfield Stadium, but the Pet Man is definitely making the most noise, and that's literally. It's back at a football game for the first time since the 2022 Cortica Jug, and all parties involved have been thrilled with the product and the response. I spoke with the IC Associate Director of Bands, Benjamin Roachford, early this week, and he told me that bringing this here brings an energy and an atmosphere equivalent to an SEC or Big Ten level at the Division III level, and the entire football team loves it. And you can often find the Perry brothers leading the dance party here on the sideline. When I talked to Aiden about it, I asked the one important question of the go-to dance move. Aiden Perry telling me he's a fan of Dexter Lawrence, so he likes to pull out the sexy Dexy. Nikita?
0: Thank you, Molly. In the first half for Ithaca, it was the usual suspects who came through and contributed. Nick Lang, doing what he's done all year. Three catches for 112 yards and a touchdown. Mike Reed went 8 of 12, 187 yards. Three TDs through the air. Eight carries for 57 yards and a touchdown on the ground. So four total TDs. And he's just 43 yards away on the ground in the second half from his third career 100-yard passing, 100-yard rushing game since taking over. Devin, the way that he's progressed has been so impressive.
1: Yeah, I mean, that's the biggest thing. The way this guy has just elevated his ability to play the quarterback position. We saw him throw a touchdown, catch a touchdown, and rush for a touchdown in the opener last year against Johns Hopkins. Well, he's still rushing for him, but he's no longer playing that wide receiver position. But what it allowed him to do is being in those wide receivers meetings, is understanding his position at quarterback even more well, being in tune with what the wide receivers are expected of, and overall, just having a diverse understanding of the offense that's led him to this moment. And he's the best quarterback Ithaca has had since A.J. Wingfield went down, and that's saying something. You've had some good guys in this room.
0: The Bombers will kick it away, going from right to left. The Saints at 1-2, staring down the barrel of a third straight multiple score loss, down 38-0. Savino kicks it up and away. Angel Perez Gonzalez will let it bound into the blue painted Bomber end zone. And the Saints will start the first drive of the second half from their own 25-yard line. It was a tough first half for this offense. Oliver Cheer just couldn't manage to get much going. 5 of 14, just 49 yards. The longest play of the half for St. Lawrence, only 15 yards.
1: And a very stiff approach at quarterback for Cheer. You got to see him be a little bit more agile. Work his legs a touch. He's had some opportunities to make throws, but he's a very stiff quarterback in the pocket. And when the collapse of the pocket comes, then you're not seeing much time to make plays.
0: Cheer threw four straight incompletions to close out the first half. We'll see what he has in store for the start of the second. First snap is up and over his head. Cheer falls down. Clack scoops up the football. It was Davin Foote who winds up with it. We saw an errant snap in the first half. And here in the second half, it's more of the same. On the first play, the Bombers take over field position at the St. Lawrence, inside the St. Lawrence 10.
1: And Dan Puckhaber sits there in silence. He doesn't even have a reaction for his team when they come off the field. I think that speaks louder than words, and what he's expecting from his team is certainly not being met on the field for how he's had teams come out and fight against Ithaca in previous seasons.
0: Just 6 seconds into the half, the Bombers take over from the St. Lawrence 7-yard line. First down and goal. The Knicks, Lang and Matos, to the right. Chris Scully will take a handoff right up the gut. He cuts to his left. He powers his way into the end zone. It's a Bomber touchdown. They strike 12 seconds into the second half with a 7-yard run as they lead it 44-0.
1: Not too bad of a start for Ithaca. They are conforming to the setting that you're seeing from St. Lawrence. If they want to make mistakes, the Bombers are taking advantage of them, and that's just exceptional stuff.
0: Second touchdown of the day for Chris Scully on the ground on his 10th carry. Andrew Rice, he's got plenty of time on the field using that right leg. It's a low snap, but it's handled well by Tyler Wolf. Rice boots it through. It's 45-0. Let's hear from Molly Golden.
2: Nikita, prior to that touchdown, as the Ithaca defense was out there, defensive captain Aiden Perry was actually coaching Chris Clax throughout the entirety of that play right there. Chris Clax comes off the field. Him and Perry are hand in hand. We've seen this relationship start to blossom this season and before this season as well. These two are hand in hand with each other as leaders both on this defense, both on and off the field.
0: Just a nightmarish start for the second half for St. Lawrence. And Devin, I can't imagine any quarterback is too excited when you've got Chris Clax breathing down your neck on every defensive snap.
1: Not at all. And of course, it wasn't Clax who stripped the ball, but he made the play when it was needed. And really just seizing what's in front of you is important here. And that's what the Bombers have done, an exceptional job.
0: So right back, it's deja vu all over again. Luke Savino will kick it away. Angel Perez Gonzalez again will let it bound into the Bomber end zone for a touchback. And the Saints will take over at their own 25. There's been a couple errant snaps from center Jack Smith that's led to touchdowns for Ithaca. And this was supposed to be one of the strengths of the St. Lawrence team. You return 4 out of 5 starters. 2 of their offensive captains are on this offensive line. But they allow 4 sacks last week against Alfred, and this week it's been more of the same.
1: Yeah, and it's really frustrating, I think, if you're St. Lawrence, understanding that there's a pedigree that you should be held to that's higher than what you're showing right now. Bombers have their starters still out there, and it doesn't look like there's any mercy being shown by Ithaca.
0: First down and 10. Into the game, it's Miles. He hands off to Jesh Idle on first down. He bounces off the left tackle, fights through 2 or 3 tackles. He pushes his way across the 35-yard line. It looks like he has enough for a first down, but a flag is thrown on the play.
1: And Jesh Idle with a fantastic job to extend plays here. But a flag could bring this one back.
3: Holding, number 66 of the offense. 10 yards from the spot of the foul. Repeat, first down.
0: That's a hold on the left guard, Jack Stewart. Second time he's been called for a penalty here today. Wipe away the 10-yard run from Jesh Idle. And the mistakes from the offensive line continue to compound.
1: They certainly do. And you just wonder what the motivation currently stands like. And how this St. Lawrence team can try and find something through this run.
0: Sean Miles into the game at QB. First down and 16 from the Saints 19. Takes a shotgun snap. Screen pass to Gonzalez, and the ball's dropped. It's ruled incomplete. He had it in his hands for a second. Not enough time for a completion. Riley Boudreaux was in the area.
4: Pass from Miles to Gonzalez.
0: As was Nick Garzarella. And now that's 5 straight incompletions from the St. Lawrence offense.
1: And that could have been a fumble, too. That was very close. You saw potential possession there from Angel Perez Gonzalez, but they say he didn't make a football move before it came out, and that would have been all over Nick Garzarella to scoop up that ball.
0: Ithaca leading St. Lawrence 45-0 here with 14 minutes and 6 seconds to go in the third quarter. Backup quarterback Sean Miles has 2 receivers split out to each side of the alignment. They put Cole Phelan in motion from left to right. Snap is taken. It's a QB keeper for Miles. He lowers the shoulder at the 21-yard line. He's wrapped up. Davin Foote in there generating some heat on the QB carrying the football. Yeah.
1: Looks like an injured offensive player that's going to cause a timeout here.
5: stopped on the play.
1: And overall, this Ithaca team is just ruthless, and that's the type of identity you want to preserve. I talked about their identity pregame. I said it's relentless, kind of an adjacent adjective, and Ithaca has certainly been that so far. They are punishing on all three phases of the game.
0: And it was left tackle senior captain Ryan Donovan who exits the game for the Saints. Hope everything is all right there. It's a third and 13 looming with 13 and a half to play in the third quarter. Saints have the ball at their own 22. Miles with a shotgun snap. He'll hand it off to Gescheidel. He cuts from left to right, back up the gut. He's tackled down around the 25-yard line. So after the hold on first down, the Saints make it back to the original line of scrimmage. But it's just another three and out for an offense which can't seem to get out of its own way.
1: No, they can't. And that's the real problem, of course. But, I mean, I think it's just been doing an excellent job on defense. They keep those starters in, and they do not allow any gaps.
0: Roy McGuire is on to punt. Marcus Boyle back deep. He stands at his own 40-yard line. Punt is up, spiraling towards the Ithaca sideline. Boyle with a fair catch, which is made at his own 48-yard line. Again, fortuitous field position for Ithaca. 12 minutes and 41 seconds to go here in the third quarter.
5: Made by Marcus Boyle.
0: They're on top 45 to nothing.
5: Will be first and 10 Ithaca.
0: In a game like this, after last week where the starters only played 12 to 15 snaps, at what point do you start pulling guys to get the young guys in again?
1: Well, clearly not your second offensive drive of the second half. Starters still all out there, including Reed, including Scully, and including your top wide receivers. So it's not yet. I would say maybe come fourth quarter.
0: They put Tian Murray in motion from left to right, flip a pitch to him, hand off to Chase Myers up the middle. He cuts to his right. He's lassoed down at the 45-yard line. It's a gain of 7 yards as Ithaca penetrates into St. Lawrence territory. They'll stick with Myers. Two-receiver look to the left here. Bombers leading 45-0, 12:15 to play. Mike Reed will hand it off again. Chase Myers straight up the middle. This time, less room to work. It's a pickup of nothing. They get back to the original line of scrimmage of the 45-yard line.
1: And now we have our first taste of Anthony Mestre, who's Chase coming Myers in the game the here, yet to have a rush so far. But, I mean, he, again, is one of the most exciting players on this entire offense, Nikita. He's been so spectacular in few moments. And he is in a tandem backfield alongside Myers.
0: Mestre lined up to Reed's right. He'll get the handoff. He'll bounce it off the left tackle. Lead block for Myers. Mestre stays on his feet. Steps out of bounds inside the 40-yard line. He picks up a first down. If he had been able to tiptoe down that sideline, he might have had room for six. But it's a positive pickup. A gain of 9, under 11 and a half minutes to go in the third quarter. Ithaca leading 45-0 at the Saints' 36-yard line. Three straight runs to open this drive. They put Anthony Mestre in motion in the backfield. They'll hand it off to Chase Myers. He powers his way up the left guard. Dragged down at the 33-yard line. He'll take a chunk of three on the play. And at halftime, Coach McGuire emphasized that the Bombers were going to need to run the ball in the second half. So far, so good.
1: Yeah, they've had some solid plays so far, but you want to see those numbers closer to 5 per carry than something different. And for the most part, we have Mike Reed, 5.2 yards per carry. Scully, a touch inefficient at 3.5, but you've got it from Mestre right now at 9 yards a carry.
0: Here, heavy set. Four receivers in the game, but Zach Gagner has reported in as tight end eligible. Mike Reed alone in the backfield. No surprise, it's a QB draw. He cuts to his left. Cutting bounces outside. Looks like he's got enough to pick up a first down. He was pushed out of bounds around the 25-yard line. And it is enough to move the sticks. It's a pickup of 8 as the ground game continues to work.
1: It's what you need, and it's the dynamicity from a guy in Mike Reed who can take a design run 10 yards or do it when it was intended to be a pass.
0: Now 10 minutes to go in the third quarter. Mike Reed, alone in the shotgun again. He flips it out to Nick Lang on the numbers at the 20. He falls down at the 21-yard line after picking up four. It's the first pass of this drive.
4: Short pass complete from Reed to Lang.
0: First half, you saw plenty of chunk plays. It's been more methodical here in the first extended drive of the second half. Now down to 9.5 minutes left in the third. Zach Gagner checks out. Will Scordato comes in. Mike Reed with the read option. He'll run it that way. He's tackled on the right hash. He picks up another first down. This time knifes his way to the 12-yard line. Jack Finnegan
4: with the carry
0: is the one who makes the tackle.
4: Finnegan on the stop. That is another Ithaca first down.
0: The rushing attack has been tough to stop all year. They go to it one more time. Chase Myers on the inside handoff. He's flipped up at the 9. He collects 4 yards on the play.
4: Chase Myers on the carry.
0: Ithaca just looking to milk that clock. They'll go back to heavy personnel again. Sean Edenfield checks into the game. He'll report as eligible at tackle. Actually, they'll kick Zach Gagner into play tight end, typically the starting right tackle. So 8 men on the line of scrimmage. They put Gagner in motion. Mestre in the game to Reed's right. He takes the handoff. He'll cut it straight up the middle. He's pushed to his left. He's dragged down at the 5 by Luke Robilliard.
4: Mestre on the carry for Ithaca. Stopped by Robillard. Third down.
0: 4 yards to go. Ithaca leading St. Lawrence 45-0. The ball at the Saints 6. Reed with the handoff. Mestre bounces to his right, and he's in. It's another touchdown for the Bombers. It's a 50-burger with 7:45 to go in the third. Ithaca leads 51-0.
6: And the 6th different individual touchdown score for the Bombers. It happens to be Mestre. Fantastic player with fantastic future. There's a way to get the second half going.
0: It's a 10-play drive, the longest as for plays for Ithaca on the day. Andrew Rice steps out yet again, trying to make it a 52-0 contest, which he does successfully. Let's hear from Molly Golden down on the sideline.
2: Nikita, I want to bring it back to something that Devin mentioned earlier today. Dan Puckhaber has stared far away from his players today throughout the entirety of the game. In the past defensive huddle, he was actually nowhere near the defensive huddle. And for a side that's known for their energy, known for their juice, known to gas each other up throughout the entire game, it's been quite the opposite today for the St. Lawrence Saints, Nikita.
0: And just another demoralizing drive right there. 10 plays, 4 minutes and 55 seconds. Both the longest sustained of the day. Ithaca runs the football 9 times, and it works to a T.
1: Yeah, they do a great job at developing the run and not having to rely on Mike Reed and his arm to try and make plays against a team you can likely pick apart in the secondary. But they don't decide to do that. They go the hard way, and they still score.
0: Averaging just under 5 yards per carry on the day. Normally an efficient mark, but this team is up above 7 yards a carry on the season. I imagine that number could go up as the game goes on.
1: Certainly, and I think that's the type of rushing attack you want to show. You said third in the country entering this game. Well, they want to continue to have that type of push, and the Bombers are certainly forcing that effort so far.
0: Luke Savino will kick it away. Perez Gonzalez and Gescheidel are back deep. That lands out of bounds by the end zone. Should be a flag, and it is. It's thrown down, kicking out of bounds. So St. Lawrence, for the first time today, will start a drive past their own 25.
1: And Gavin Bickford right now getting warmed up on the sideline with Tyler Wolf as well. And you could see Bickford come into this game. Mike Reed right now with his helmet off. We'll see how things play out.
0: If it is the day for Mike Reed, it's been just brilliance. As indeed, the Saints will start this drive from their own 35-yard line. leading into this, every single drive has been from the 25 or less, because Caleb Wandell hasn't had to step onto the field once here today.
1: He hasn't. It's been unbelievable.
0: Zero punts, scores on every single drive.
1: Except for one. And that's going to hurt him, I think.
0: Here on first and 10, Sean Miles rolls out to his left, flips towards the far sideline, where Angel Perez Gonzalez makes the catch. It's a pickup of 5 yards. Marcus Boyle, we've called his name quite a bit today. He's the one who makes the tackle.
4: From Miles to Gonzalez. Tackle made by Cam Paquette.
0: Perez Gonzalez is just about the only guy who's been active in the passing game. That was his fourth catch there. He's got 35 yards. Transfer from American International College. Was active last week with 3 grabs. More from him today. The rest of the offense looking to follow suit. Miles with the back lined up behind him and Gesh Scheidel. He fakes the handoff. Four-step drop. He'll step up, flip towards the far sideline. Almost connected with his man in Manegia. But that one was just too far out of his grasp on the sideline. Chase Smith was in the area.
4: Pass is incomplete, intended for Mark Taylor.
0: 6 minutes and 56 seconds to go in the third quarter.
4: Chase Smith.
0: Ithaca leads St. Lawrence 52-0. The Bombers have won 30 straight matchups against the Saints dating back to the 80s. And barring a miracle, that will be extended to 31. Here it's 3rd and 5 from the Saints 40-yard line. Miles with 2 receivers to his left, back to his right. Takes a shotgun snap. He'll look out to the left. On the far sideline, Cole Phelan makes the catch. With forward progress, he has a first down. Chase Smith gets him out of bounds.
4: Third down pass is complete.
0: But the Saints'
4: Miles
0: leading receiver, who has been kept quiet for most of this one, has his second grab of the day.
4: First down yardage for the
1: And
4: Saints.
1: You're looking back to the end of the first half, and you saw that St. Lawrence had something going, and this is where you kind of see that drive start to envelop as well. Bombers have some of their reserves out there on defense. Joe Spira with his helmet off on the sideline just enjoying life, and he's likely done for the rest of this game.
0: So if you combine last week and this week, he's played a full 60 minutes of football. As here on first and 10, trips to the right for the Saints. Miles will dump it off over the middle. Perez Gonzalez makes the catch. He's tackled down at the 49-yard line by Jack O'Connor.
4: Pass is complete to Gonzalez.
1: But it's chunk plays. It's starting to develop into something. And if I'm the Bombers, I want anything except the Saints to score a touchdown here.
0: The Saints have moved the football into Ithaca territory at the IC 49. Second down and 4 yards to go. 5 minutes, 40 seconds left in the third quarter. Quick moving quarter. Ithaca running the ball a ton. The Saints letting the play clock go down. They're still in the huddle with 6 seconds to go. And ultimately, Dan Puckhaber and the Saints sideline will call a timeout. With 5 minutes and 33 seconds to go here in the third. And obviously this game all but out of reach, but what can the Saints do to try to salvage this one? Because you come into a game at Butterfield Stadium and you know your odds are stacked against you, but on a week-to-week basis there are always little nuggets of positivity you can grasp at. What do they need to do down the stretch?
1: I think you'd want to just go out there and fight. Score a touchdown, and that's something you've yet to do so far this game. If you can go out there and put pressure against Ithaca in some sense, I think that speaks a lot. And the Bombers' defense will say a lot, too, even with their reserves, and if they can stop any scoring from happening.
0: The Saints have checked out of the huddle. Second down and 4 from the Ithaca 49-yard line. Miles in the shotgun alone. 12 personnel for St. Lawrence. They put one tight end in motion from right to left. Miles fakes the handoff, runs in that direction, and then he is just stuffed. Absolutely nowhere to go. 3 or 4 defenders in the backfield for Ithaca. R.J. Boynton, one of them. It's a loss of 2 on the play. Puts St. Lawrence back on their own side. for 3rd and 6.
6: And there's just a lack of comfortability overall at the quarterback position from both guys right now. Whether it be Cheer or whether it be Miles, you don't have any type of rhythm going on from that position, and that's what really stops these chunk plays turning into more first downs, turning into a score.
0: Now under 20 minutes left to go in this game, as there's 4:50 in the third. Ithaca leading 52-0. As you're listening to Ithaca College Football on 91.7 FM WICB Ithaca and the Bombers Radio Network. On third down, Miles lofts one to the far sideline. It lands harmlessly out of bounds. Intended for Angel Perez Gonzalez. Fourth down looms. And it looks like the punting unit will come out for St. Lawrence. And indeed they will. Another stalled out drive for the Saints, who are still looking for their first points of the day. If we look around the Liberty League, RPI has officially taken down Hobart in a dominant 33-7 victory. McGuire takes the snap on the punt. Spinning kick, Boyle, fair catch, has it right around the 25-yard line. They'll spot him at the 26.
6: And this is maybe where we see number 13 come into the game. Gavin Bickford, a sophomore on this Bomber team out of DePaul High School, was a backup there for every single year, but he had so much loyalty, so much commitment to that team that he wanted to stay it out, and ended up seeing two state championships won from the sideline as he was sitting behind a very solid quarterback himself. But he's sitting around Mike Reed right now, and a very talented guy with a lot of poise and great mentality. These early season reps are great for him.
0: Bickford in the shotgun with Chase Myers to his right. He puts Will Scordato in motion. He's on the left side of the line. It's a handoff to Myers. He goes straight up the middle, and then he cuts to his right, and he is gone. At the 30, the 20, the 15, 10, 5, touchdown. 73-yard house call for Chase Myers, and the Bombers continue to pour it on. They lead 58-0.
4: Chase Myers on the carry for Ithaca.
6: Pretty remarkable. You're seeing guys who wouldn't get playing time in a competitive game, maybe, in these moments, come out and flourish. How about Chase Myers? He had 91 yards in his last time out, and he's got near 100 today. He's been unbelievable, currently 91 right now.
0: It's the third one-play touchdown drive that the Bombers have had in this game alone, as Andrew Rice smacks through another PAT. Let's send it down to Molly Golden.
2: Nikita, Chase Myers comes off after his touchdown and is just engulfed by Ithaca players. Everyone right now is giving him hugs, giving him five fives. Even coming off of the kickoff right now, everyone's still running ahead to Chase Myers. A future in this room. We're also having a conversation with Chris Scully right now about that touchdown as well. He's talked to us about their bond and their relationship here on the sidelines.
0: Thank you, Molly. This Ithaca offense has been clicking on all cylinders. In fact, the last time they punted was with 6.5 minutes to go, week 2 versus Alfred.
6: That's seriously unbelievable. I mean, this is an offense that has not been shown the other way in quite a while. That's talking over 2 games at this point.
0: Coming into today, this is a team which was knocking on the door of the top 10 in yards per game in the country. 9th in rush yards, scoring more than 41 points a game. And a big reason was the Hilbert Week 3 matchup. Well, this is more of the same. They lead 59-0, 4 minutes and 20 seconds to go in the third quarter. As, again, we saw this in the first half, some issues with the football bouncing on the tee. The wind is picking up here at Bertino Field on Butterfield Stadium on what has been a beautiful day for the most part. Couple gusts of wind. When you look out, you can see the trees starting to change colors. Rice will give it another go with the ball standing on the tee. This time the wind cooperates as Andrew Rice sends it up, up, and away. Angel Perez Gonzalez went to catch it. He muffed it. It ultimately rolls out of the back of the end zone.
1: hit it off against his hands, though. That could have been exceptionally dangerous. His second muffed punt return of the season. Or rather, kickoff return.
0: It winds up a harmless play. As the Saints are spotted at the 25-yard line. The same result as a touchback. As now another quarterback has entered into the game. This is Mark Rodeo. Third string QB from New York City. The senior signal caller checks in. He's got Dejir Brooks behind him in the backfield. Man in motion from left to right. Brooks takes the handoff up the middle, pushes through, picks up three. Samar Hunter is in the area, but it's Michael Seeley who makes the tackle. As we see the second unit come in for the Bombers. Andrew Mendel also on there on that line. Andrew Mellis out at corner. Marcus Boyle has checked out of the game. Cooper Hughes in as well. As a full implementation of the second unit for the second straight week. Here on second and seven, Rodeo has a trips look to his right, takes the snap from the right hash, throws it up the middle on the seam. It's a strong pitch and catch with Mitchell Donegan. That'll move the sticks with 3 minutes and 20 seconds to go in the third. The Saints down 59 to nothing. They've pushed the ball to their own 42-yard line.
4: Mitchell Donegan.
0: Clock ticks down to 3 minutes. Rodeo in the gun, a back lined up behind him. He'll roll out to his right. He makes another connection with Donegan on the near sideline. Slide and grab. Frank Guerrera was in the general vicinity. It's a pickup of 4 yards.
4: From Rodeo to Donegan.
0: That'll make it second and six.
1: And a little bit more progression right here. As we see from the Saints, pushing forward, finding that rhythm. And again, it's against the second line defense. But if I'm the Bombers, you're doing everything you can not to allow a score.
0: Saints lined up on the right hash. Brooks is behind Rodeo. Same look as the first two plays. Here he'll get a handoff. He'll push through the right guard. Keeps the legs churning. Samar Hunter had him wrapped up, but he falls forward to pick up an extra yard or two. St. Lawrence has pushed the football to midfield in the first drive of the day for Mark Rodeo, who's been with this team for 4 years. In his career coming into today, was 30 for 58 passing, 473 yards, one touchdown to 8 interceptions. Here he's got a 3rd and 2, likely to go back to the running game. Brooks lined up right behind him. It will be a handoff. He bounces to his right, powers his way through one tackler. Jack O'Connor with the stand. Did he hold him up from gaining the first down at the 48? No, he did not. Spotted right at the 48. Just barely beats the line to gain.
4: Luke Ellard.
0: And Dejir Brooks, who made his college football debut last week against Alfred, has been productive on the ground. 1:10 to go here in the third. We take another peek around the Liberty League. Similar story over with Union. They lead Buff State 56-0 in the fourth quarter. First down and 10, under 1 minute to go in the third quarter. Mark Rodeo from midfield will fling it to a Bomber. It's intercepted. A flag flies at the end of the play, but it's an interception by Quinton Lewis. He's still on his feet. Eventually shoved out of bounds at the St. Lawrence 47-yard line.
4: There is a flag on the play.
0: We wait to see what the penalty is. The flag is down at the 40-yard line. Mark Rodeo has had problems with turnovers in his collegiate career, and that issue rears its ugly head once again. We'll see if the call stands, awaiting the official ruling.
1: And I expect we see this call to stand here, potentially holding her block in the back on the return of the interception. we await the call right here from the official, but the offensive huddle is ready for Ithaca right now. Brendan McGuire has his boys over.
3: After the interception, personal foul, blindside block, number 33 of the defense. 15 yards from the spot of the foul, Ithaca, first down.
0: It's a blindside block on Cooper Hughes. It's a 15-yard spot foul penalty. The return made it up to the St. Lawrence 47, but that is null and void. Ithaca spotted at their own 25-yard line. As Gavin Bickford is in for his second sequence of the day. As this has been yet another record-breaking week for Ithaca. 135 points scored over the last two contests. That's the most they've ever scored in back-to-back games. And they've got time for more as Bickford hands off to Mestre on first down, staying patient, pushes through three tackles. Eventually, those three team up to bring him down at the 30-yard line, a pickup of five for Mestre. 30 seconds on the game clock, 35 on the play clock in the third quarter. The Bombers more than likely will let this one bleed down into the final 15 minutes of action here in week four. Bickford getting the offense ready as if they will take a snap here in the third. Down to 5 seconds, he will snap it. It's a handoff to Mestre. He bounces to his left. He slices his way through the defense for a pickup of 4 yards. And that will be the end of the third quarter. The Bombers leading 59-0.
4: Mestre on the carry, stopped by Delporte and Cooper.
0: As we'll go down to Molly Golden on the side.
2: Nikita, some other concerns down here. Davin Foote spent this last couple of times on here on the sideline, getting his shoulder stretched out, the right shoulder. He already has a cast on his left hand, but right shoulder as well. In the past stretch, his face looked visibly in pain as well. Something to keep an eye out for.
0: Thank you, Molly. 59-0 through 45 minutes of action here in week four at Bertino Field at Butterfield Stadium. We'll have more here on 92 WICB, fourth quarter coming up after the break.
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0: Welcome back to Bertino Field at Butterfield Stadium. Gavin Bickford with a QB draw on first down. He angles towards the St. Lawrence sideline and picks up a first down on third and two. Ithaca leading St. Lawrence 59-0. Here with 14 minutes and 40 seconds to play here in what has been a picture-perfect week four.
1: It may just be the last time we get fall weather here on Ithaca's campus. The Bombers gone for a week and then come back after.
0: Gavin Bickford, who went 5 of 7 for 86 yards and 2 touchdowns last week against Hilbert. Here with the read option, keeps it himself. Will Scordato is a lead blocker at the 46-yard line. The Bomber backup QB is taken down by Drew Lascano. As over in the Ithaca backfield, a man is down for St. Lawrence. That is Cooper Sampson. As he gets tended to, we'll send it to a quick break.
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0: Samson walks off with the help of the medical staff for St. Lawrence.
1: It's yours. You earned it.
0: Bombers have flipped field position. They're on the Saints half, lined up at the 47-yard line on the left hash. Gavin Bickford is in. Under 14 minutes to go, Anthony Mestre takes a handoff, bounces to the right. He's got room, he's got green grass, cuts back inside to the left. At the 25-yard line, he's yanked out of bounds. A flag flies with the play.
2: Mestre on the carry.
0: The Bombers seem to be calling for a face mask. Lucas Del Forte is the one who took down Anthony Mestre. But it seems it'll be a penalty on the Bombers as the offense is moving back. Still waiting on the official signal.
1: All right, who needs a cookie? Anybody else cookie?
3: Holding, number 82 of the offense. 10 yards from the spot of the foul. Repeat, first down.
0: That'll be a hold on Nico Herskowitz. So it pushes back Ithaca 10 yards.
4: They still pick up 3 on it, it looks like, even with that. So a great run by Mestre, but even in that play, you get to see his vision unfold. He sits back and is fast, but his brain works in slow motion. He can read out the play as it's happening in real time, like it slowly, and make the right decision because of it.
0: 13 minutes and 40 seconds to go here in the ball game. Bombers lead 59 to nothing. They have the ball at the Saints 44-yard line on 1st and 7. Anthony Mestre gets a handoff, this time to the left. At the 40-yard line, he cuts up field. He picks up a 1st down. Tackle made by Liam Miller Lynch. For the 2nd straight week, Anthony Mestre getting in-game reps late. Last week went 11 carries for 70 yards with a pickup of 7 yards there. He's up to 6 carries for 41 yards on the day. As now Ithaca has it to the Saints 37, under 13 minutes to play in the ball game. 2 receivers down at the bottom near the Ithaca sideline, but they'll just hand it off to Mestre again up the gut. He pushes on the left hash, picks up a gain of 3. Drew Lascano was the St. Lawrence tackler.
2: Mestre with the
0: backup offense outside linebacker to Chevy Bridges Jones,
2: and McCardle,
0: who checked out of this game with an injury earlier today and has not re-entered.
4: And Ithaca, even against their lesser offensive players, St. Lawrence has no answer for this Bomber offense. The rushing attack is still too strong, and it's all Anthony Mestre right now. Not much from anybody else.
0: See if they go back to it. Now 12 minutes to go. Mestre, they fake a handoff this time. They'll dump it into the flat to Will Scordato. He's got lead blockers. An ankle tackle flips him out of bounds inside the 25-yard line.
2: Passes complete.
0: Spotted out at the 24.
2: Scordato.
0: It's a pickup of 10 yards. It's the first catch of the season for Scordato.
2: Aiden Centrella on the stop for St. Lawrence.
0: And now the Bombers are inching closer and closer to the red zone. Personnel remains the same in the game. At receiver, you've got Kevin Maloney and Tyler Sanders on the left side. Nico Herskowitz isolated on the right side of the formation. They put Scordato in motion on the line of scrimmage. It'll be an inside handoff to Mestre, keeping his legs driving. He's got a defender trying to yank him down. The play is blown dead. Mestre wound up staying on his feet. Sean Coyne was the tackler on Mestre. He picked up 5 yards there. That pushes the football to the St. Lawrence 19. 11 minutes to go, and the Bombers up 59-0.
4: And just great efficiency on the floor and ceiling from these runs for Anthony Mestre. Oftentimes, you can have a guy who can

0: he shuffles to the right. Ithaca lined up on the right hash from the 11. It's another inside handoff. Rinse, repeat, another solid pickup as Mestre claims 5 yards on the play. John Nickel takes down the sophomore dual threat running back.
1: Mestre on the carry, Miller Lynch with the stop.
0: Next play coming up will be the 11th of the drive. That makes this the longest drive of the day for the Bombers. They continue to bleed the clock. Now under 9.5 minutes to go in the ball game. Bickford has Mestre to his left hip. They'll hand it off. He runs off the right tackle. He cuts inside, and he scores. Touchdown, Bombers. A 6-yard rushing TD for Anthony Mestre. His first of the season. And it's the 65th point of the day for this Ithaca offense.
2: Pretty unbelievable the way this Bomber offense comes out in back-to-back weeks and combines for unbelievably over 140 points. That's just an unmistakable remark that's going to be left as a really good spot on this season. And the way that Brandon McGuire has started this team under the new era, the defense has been great and the offense too.
0: Andrew Rice making a bid for the 142nd combined point scored in the last 7 days. It's up and it's through. 66-0 as we hear from Molly Golden.
3: Nikita, with a third of the season almost gone and well into conference play and still a lot of competition ahead. So the wear and tear of players is starting to become a thought and a conversation within the Ithaca coaching staff. When we brought it up to Coach McGuire this week, he told us that he and the staff are starting to keep an eye out for it. But it's hard to simulate physicality in practice in a setting where wear and tear happens a lot. But weeks like this week and last week against Hilbert help a lot, with starters only playing so much, and that's huge for longevity of both players and their bodies as they get deeper into the season, Nikita.
0: Thank you, Molly. The rest is so important, especially for a guy like Mike Reed at quarterback, who ran the football a ton the first 2 weeks of the year. Devin said it, 37 combined carries, 23 week one versus Johns Hopkins alone. But now he's essentially been able to take off a full game of football over the last 2 weeks. As now Ithaca leading 66-0. There's 9 minutes and 17 seconds to go as Andrew Rice will kick it away. Angel Perez Gonzalez calls for a fair catch and makes it at the 10-yard line. Spot the Saints at the 25. That's where they'll start this drive.
2: We've talked about the Bomber offense, how good they've been. Well, this dates back 25 years. Go to the 2001 season where the Bombers finished 11-2 under Mike Welch. Well, in that year, they had wins of 56-17 against St. Lawrence, 66-0. Those were their best two back-to-back combined total games in history. They topped that these last 2 weeks.
0: Just a statement by this Bomber team in all three facets of the game. Here, Mark Rodeo still in. He'll hand off straight up the middle. Luca Labella has entered the game. He has the carry.
2: And that was 122 points over two games. We've already talked about this, but 142 for this Bomber team in response. Rather incredible.
0: Just unbelievable. Near uncharted levels of domination. Here on the gridiron, as they're under 9 minutes to play, second down and 9 from the Saints' 26-yard line. Labella gets another touch. This time, not as much luck. He's ripped down at the line of scrimmage. It's a loss of 1 on the play. The Saints find themselves in a 3rd and 10 situation from their own 25.
1: Tackle made by Andrew.
2: And the offense still with no response, despite backup players in there for Ithaca. There's not a really starter on the field right now for the Bombers, and despite that, this is, again, very solid St. Lawrence team that just doesn't have their stuff today.
0: The Bombers have 3 men on the line of scrimmage here on third down. There's now 8 minutes left to go. Ithaca up 66-0 over St. Lawrence. Rodeo with a shotgun snap. 5-step drop. He'll flip it towards the Ithaca sideline. It lands incomplete. Well beyond Mitchell Donegan, the

0: right-handed receiver. And it's another seamless three and out. Looking at the rest of the Liberty League, RPI took down Hobart 33-7. Rochester handled business against Hilbert, winning 48-6. And over in Schenectady, we're seeing a similar score as Union is defeating Buff State 63-7. Devin, what's most significant to you there?
1: I think, well, you see Union beating Buff State 63-7 and the Bombers beating a much better St. Lawrence team 66-0. Big difference.
0: Rory McGuire with yet another punt. Nobody back deep for the Bombers. It's actually a beautiful punt. Lands at the 25. It just continues to roll. It'll settle down at the 6-yard line. So call it a 69-yard punt
2: covers 69 yards
0: for Rory McGuire.
1: Not too bad.
2: He's down at the 6.
1: Hendikit, I'd love to talk more about this RPI game because you beat a team 33-7, it's one thing, but it's a Hobart team that now starts their season 0-4. This is not the ideal beginning they had to their season, and it could be 0-5 next week as they meet with the Bombers, but man, that's a good Hobart team that played close again against the top 25 team in the nation last week and just can't have it this week. RPI gets walloped and follow that up themselves much better.
0: Tyler Wolf has come in for the Bombers. He hands it off on his first play of the day. It's Chase Myers up the middle. He takes a gain of 7. Yeah, Devin, certainly not what we had on the bingo card, as it's Torin Bennett who makes the tackle. You look at that RPI Hobart game going in, you think Hobart's played good football. They always have a tough defense. With the way RPI was shelled in the ground game against Brockport, certainly something that kind of puts the league on notice, changes your perception.
1: Especially, and you see the fantastic game from Caden White, 200 yards on the ground and 2 touchdowns. That's what you've come to expect from the best back in the Liberty League.
0: Now under 7 minutes to play, Chase Myers with another inside handoff. Strong penetration from the Saints defensive line. The tackle there made by Dylan Verikamp for a loss of 1.
1: There's a big moment here. Potentially can have something end this for Ithaca, although they want to keep that anti-punt streak alive.
0: Looking for nearly a month without punts if they can pick up first downs the rest of the way here. Under 6.5 minutes to play in the game. Third down and 3 from their own 13. Tyler Wolf will bounce to the right, and he's tackled down. Minimal gain, if any, on the play. In fact, they lose a yard. So now 6 minutes to go in the game. And it seems that Caleb Wandell will finally step onto the field. He's had himself a nice vacation. Hasn't punted since week 2 against Alfred. But here in the fourth quarter with the team up 66-0 and 5 minutes and 40 seconds to go, the streak dies.
1: It's been literally 2 weeks since they have punted. And now you get to see what I think it's all about. Tough punting position, though, for Wandell. Not ideal.
0: Before the punt, Coach McGuire will call a timeout, trying to bleed as much clock as he could. The timeout called with 1 on the play clock. As let's hear from Molly Golden down on the field.
3: Nikita, a big note for you guys. A name that we threw a lot last week was Samar Hunter. He is done for the day. Unfortunately, he has a wrap of ice right around his left shoulder right there, something we're keeping an eye out for. But Samar Hunter, a big factor in this future youth for Ithaca that we talk about, is done for the rest of the day. Guys?
0: That's certainly a tough loss. This is a guy who the coaching staff has just raved about. You know, you have high expectations going forward. And anytime a guy can earn some legit playing time in his freshman season for a program like Ithaca, it's worth noting.
1: And you hope it's not too much. But we talked to Brandon McGuire as well, and just understanding how this team can really go forward, as well as defensive coordinator Margraf. You just don't want these guys to transfer. Get that playing time here and stay here.
0: Caleb Wandell tested out for the first time, gets the punt away with the punt blocking units rushing in his face. The punt is received by Jack Finnegan. A flag flies. Looks to be an illegal block in the back on the Saints. Finnegan was tackled at his own 43-yard line. The flag is down at the 47.
2: Fielded by Jack Finnegan. Jackson Miller.
0: Official ruling is pending.
2: On the tackle, there is a flag on the play. During the kick, illegal block in the back by the receiving team, number 36. That will be enforced, from the end of the kick. 10 yards, first down.
0: It's a block in the back on Hudson Trezza. Trezza, who was called for a pass interference earlier in this game on Nick Lang. Eric commits an infraction on special teams. And it moves the Saints back 10 yards. They'll start this drive at their own 33. Trying to cash in something here today. Ithaca's defense has allowed 3 points total over the last 3 weeks. 6 points allowed to Hilbert last week, but that came off a pick six. So against this defense, virtually nothing since week one against Johns Hopkins. As here, Mark Rodeo will turn around, hand the football off to LaBella. He bounces off one tackle, but the second effort is enough for the Bombers. It's a pickup of 2 yards. Cooper Hughes in on the tackle. He made his Ithaca debut as a junior last week, and here, with this game out of hand, gets another opportunity. You saw in that game against Hilbert, 84 of 92 players in the program stepped out and played. We don't have the exact number right now, but I would imagine that we're getting near that total.
1: Yeah, maybe not as many. I don't think we're seeing the third strings in there as much as we did against Hilbert, but a lot of players for sure.
0: 4.5 minutes to go in the game. The Saints have the ball, 2nd and 8 from their own 35. Turn around, handoff to LaBella. He bounces to the left. Frank Guerrera brings him down, but a solid gain of 4 yards. Brings up 3rd and medium for the Saints offense.
2: LaBella on the carry for St. Lawrence.
0: And 4 minutes and 15 seconds to play. The Bombers are that many minutes away from completing their first shutout in a full 60 minutes since November 9th of 2024, which came against this very St. Lawrence Saints team.
1: And in that season, it was a Bomber team that had 3 shutouts during the year, maybe the best defensive performance of Mike Turper's career. And now you hopefully see that track going forward as well.
0: Now with 3rd down and 4 looming, Rodeo is under center, fakes a handoff. He'll throw to the near sideline, well out of the reach of tight end Ben Chapman. It lands on the Bomber sideline. And now with 3:43 to go on 4th and 4, down 66 points, the Saints will send out Rory McGuire in what could be the final time.
1: It's been a lot, too. We've seen a lot of McGuire and McGuire, a little bit, if you will, and Ithaca on the right side of the game today, one of their best victories against the Saints in program history.
0: It's the 7th 3-and-out today from the St. Lawrence offense. McGuire handles a low snap, gets the punt away. Quinton Lewis, who had an interception earlier, was back deep to return this punt. Doesn't touch it, takes an Ithaca bounce, lands at the 18, but rolls to the 22-yard line of the Bombers. And this could very well set up to be the final drive of the ball game. The Saints have 2 timeouts. But down 66 points, can't imagine they would be too inclined to use those timeouts and stop the clock.
1: And unless we see any points in the remainder of this game from the Saints, this will be the best victory over St. Lawrence that Ithaca has had in their program history.
0: And this is a long-standing rivalry going all the way back to 1930. So here, Tyler Wolfe. Still in the game. He hands off to Anthony Mestre. He bounces to the left. He's got a ton of open space. Kevin Maloney is a lead blocker. Mestre tripped up and out of bounds at the 41-yard line.
1: And Nikita, the next best performance was back on October 17th of 1998. That was a 60-0 victory for Ithaca.
0: So already 66 on the board here on first and 10. It's an 18-yard pickup for Anthony Mestre. A Saints defender went down on the play, but he was helped up off the field. Tyler Wolf peeks towards the sideline. He'll talk with Coach McGuire. You'll see them use the entire 40 seconds of the play clock, every play here the rest of the way. As Wolf heads back to the Bomber huddle.
1: And you might have enough time to go get your play on the sideline, run in, then tell it to the huddle with the way they're playing right now.
0: Lined up on the left hash from their own 41. Under three to play now. Anthony Mestre inside handoff, bursts through into the second level. He picks up a first down, moves the ball into St. Lawrence territory at SLU's 48-yard line.
2: Mestre with the carry.
0: One more play will be run before the two-minute timeout. Two minutes, 37 seconds on the play clock. Excuse me, on the game clock. 30 seconds on the play clock. And again, you'll see Tyler Wolf stand there, very relaxed, looking over for the signal from McGuire.
1: And the signal was the John Cena "you can't see me" play, so I'm really excited to see this.
0: The "can't see me" play is a handoff up the middle, but Anthony Mestre bounces it to the right. He continues to fly past the second level. Takes two St. Lawrence defenders to bring him down.
1: I think it's because the defense can't see Anthony Mestre with how fast he's going. Excuse me, Nikita.
0: He's just flying. He's picked up 47 yards on three carries on this drive. As there is the two-minute timeout. The Bombers can run three more plays and ice out a very memorable, dominant, frankly, Devin, perfect win.
1: Yeah, it is. They win in all three phases of the game. They punt just once. They don't have a turnover. They win the turnover battle 2-0. I mean, everything is what you want. And specifically, you look at what we see from Margraf and the way he approaches how he goes with his defense. He wants to see a team score six turnovers on the day, and that includes the three and outs. And overall, if you count the entire day for this Bomber team, we have seen a total of eight turnovers, including the three and outs, if they were to get it. Two fumbles, or one fumble, an interception, and 6-3 and outs on top of that. The Bombers played an excellent game today, and they certainly passed by the number that they wanted there.
0: And Devin, on top of those turnovers with the three and outs, they also have a blocked punt in there. The special teams came through. We've seen strong returns when they've had the opportunities. The running game has been great, and that will be all for the running game, as now Tyler Wolf will knee this football out three times, and the Bombers will be victorious. A 66-0 win against the Saints. Ithaca has outscored their opponents over the last 2 weeks, 142-6.
1: Not too bad. I mean, we have seen Ithaca come out here and have awesome games, but these last two have been exceptional for the Bombers. You got to see them a little bit more tested, though, and that's what the chance comes next week with Hobart on the road in Geneva, a game the Bombers lost last time they were there.
0: This game marks the end of a three-game homestand for the Bombers. You saw them drop week one on the road in Baltimore against Johns Hopkins. If you can remember, 2 years ago, Ithaca headed to Geneva, seeming like the Liberty League favorite, and they came out of that game pretty much with their season gone, a game where they struggled mightily against the Statesmen. But this time, they come in riding high. They'll need to knee the ball out just one more time. 45 seconds on the game clock, 10 on the play clock. They'll let it run under 40 seconds and then clinch today's victory. As Wolf takes a knee, and that'll do it. The most successful formation in football, the victory formation, comes through. As the Ithaca Bombers take care of business once again, they've won three straight games, this time a 66-0 win over the St. Lawrence Saints. They improved to 3-1 on the season, and they remain atop the Liberty League.
1: Just an excellent game overall. Right now, they've shown to be the best team in the Liberty League, and they want to show that. Haven't won the title in 3 seasons now, and it's a chance to come out here and show who's back on top. This is a tough St. Lawrence team that just didn't play to their standard today, and they're going to have to do some rethinking and look toward the future under Coach Puckhaber.
0: 66-0. The Bombers have outscored their last three opponents 169-9, 142-6 over the last 2 weeks, and they'll look for more of the same next week. They came into today 9th in the nation in rushing yards per game, near 270. Well, that price just went up. They're up to 342 rushing yards today. The offense continues to roll. They had 573 yards of total offense after nearly 800 last week. Devin, we're talking about more than a mile and a half of offense in 2 weeks.
1: Yeah, that's not too bad. And this Bomber team once again shows the lack of complacency, the relentlessness that they have every single game. A good week of practice leads to a good game, but again, I think it's the Hobart game that these players have been waiting to play, maybe their first time challenged since week one.
0: That game certainly will be significant, as we'll throw it to a quick break here. Bombers win 66-0. We'll be back from the field in a few.
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0: Welcome back to Bomber Football here on 92 WICB. We're going to go down to the sideline where Molly Golden's got Nick Lang on the field.
3: Thanks so much, Nikita. Nick, it was a first touchdown day for you. What'd you see out there in that first ball?
23: I mean, I had great blocking out there. You know, I messed that play up yesterday, so it was on my mind all night. I got to get that right today, and we executed it perfectly today.
3: You tied a couple of records today.

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0: Welcome to the Ithaca Football Postgame Show. We apologize for those technical difficulties, but we thank you for listening on this broadcast all afternoon long after a 66-0 win for the Ithaca College Bombers, going to 3-1 on the season as they take down the St. Lawrence Saints. IC has outscored their opponents 142-6 over the last 2 weeks and has really been dominant ever since the season opening loss to Johns Hopkins. And yes, both Hilbert and St. Lawrence are at a clear disadvantage going into both of these games. These were expected to be comfortable Ithaca wins, but the margin and the way the Bombers won this game was still impressive. What are your opening takeaways from this Ithaca win? Luke, I'll start with you.
1: Yeah, you know, we talked about it pregame. What's been more impressive, the offense versus the defense? I think we're both right with the opinions on they've both been sensational, and it's really unfair to pick one side. Another historic outburst today from the offense, 66 points, consecutive weeks with 65-plus points. I mean, you're doing something right in that department. And Bombers' offense has been firing on all cylinders and getting better with each week. And defensively, it's now 13 quarters since the last time that Will Margraf's defense has given up a touchdown. He has stepped into this defensive coordinator role and been the unsung hero of this Bombers team early in the season.
2: Yeah, just building off of that, the second straight week that the Bombers offense had over 570 yards of offense. That doesn't even sound real to say out loud. Also looking at the defense today, St. Lawrence ran 53 plays and were held to just 104 yards. That is less than 2 yards per play through an entire 60 minutes. The amount of just preparation, how dialed in you have to be as a defensive unit to make that work is truly impressive. Holding them to less than 2 yards per play as well as a shutout, unbelievable performance.
0: It is difficult to follow a 76-6 victory and still look impressive, but the Bombers did that today. Despite the time of possession being fairly split between the two teams, Ithaca dominated up and down the rest of the stat sheet. How did the Ithaca attack, offensively and defensively, dominate so thoroughly today, Evan?
2: I think, simply put, you just have to look at just who's available for the offense to look at the dominance there. Nick Lang, once again, didn't exactly light it up with the amount of receptions that he had, but once again, he proved that he's the number one guy in the room. 4 receptions for 116 yards today. Got a touchdown that came on the first play from scrimmage in the game today. Flipping it over to the defensive side as well. Not necessarily the best performance from a sack standpoint, only 3 for the team. That's still plenty that they could have, but it certainly felt like there could have been more than that. But saying only 3 sacks, I think, kind of just shows how dominant the defense was today.
0: I think it just has to go down to the Bombers' defense. From what I saw today, is that they really didn't have to do anything fancy. St. Lawrence's offense never really got going. There was a ton of 3-and-outs. There was not a lot of pushing the ball down the field, and Ithaca could just play, solid complementary football and shut out this team. The talent on full display, Luke.
1: You know, St. Lawrence today on 3rd down was 5 of 16, just under 33%. That is the best conversion percentage that any team has had against the Bombers.
0: And the
1: this
0: Bombers
1: season.
0: Still shut them out.
1: Exactly.
0: Wow.
1: And they were still unbelievable. And you look at last week's game, against Hilbert, and the way I kind of view that in comparison to this one was that was kind of deciding who breaks out in that one that I could then use for next week in Brandon McGuire's head. And a couple guys stick out. Anthony Mestre and Chase Myers that we hit on in pregame. Mestre had 14 attempts today. That was comfortably the most on the team by any running back. And then even Chase Myers, he had that explosive touchdown, but he also had 8 carries himself. AJ Harfy was getting involved in the red zone. He had a touchdown. So again, it was those guys that made their names noted last week were once again playmakers today. And we'll see as the season goes on and the opponents continue to get tougher. I wouldn't be shocked if some of these guys get real minutes down the stretch.
0: I think the benefit, you mentioned this, Luke, about the Bombers really handling both of their opponents the last 2 weeks by big margins, both Hilbert and St. Lawrence today, is they've been able to give a lot of these guys run and really see what you have up and down the roster, because some of these younger players are players that haven't gotten a lot of playing time. They look great in practice, but they're playing against their own players, not against their opponents. But I think the coaching staff really saw an improved group up and down the roster today. Luke, what do you think?
1: You know, one of the biggest underrated difficulties and challenges, I think, something that I admire a lot in college coaches, and I've talked to several coaches on campus about this, is being successful in your season and winning games and also recruiting and having success in future seasons, because what you do in the present impacts what you do in the future. And this, you know, every pre and post game show that we have this season talks about this group this season and their success on a week to week basis. All of these guys that we're seeing every week, we talked about Landon Varley, AJ Harvey, Anthony Mestre. These are all sophomores. These are all guys that are getting real minutes and real experience. Even though it's an easier portion of the schedule at this time in the season, this is going to pay dividends when they're juniors and seniors and they go on the road to RPI or they go on the road to Union, whatever it may be. When they get that experience now, you guys like Mike Reed, he doesn't need to have these big, you know, crucial moments, right? Because he's been there and done that. He did that in Cortica last year. He did that at RPI on the road. Getting these younger players experience now is going to help them, help this entire program in the future. And it's an opportunity that this program has not had in quite some time.
2: Yeah, and it just all goes back to the idea that last week so many different players found themselves on the field, because while you are working towards winning the season, it is about building for the future. And that's just why we're able to see so much depth, and the Bombers have definitely showed that they have it.
0: And the Bombers, in their 66-0 win today, scored on their first offensive play from scrimmage in both the first and second halves. And both of those went for touchdowns. It goes to show how explosive their offense can be when they're firing on all cylinders. And the first of those two first touchdown in the first half plays or second half plays was Nick Lang on the first play from scrimmage, 79-yard touchdown reception. He was an incredible part of the Bombers' win today, and he is our play of the game.
3: Here on first down, he's got two backs in the backfield. Fakes the handoff to Scully. Goes to Lang on the flat route on the near sideline. He's still going. He might go all the way at the 30, the 20, the 10. Touchdown, Bombers. Lightning strikes on the opening play. It's a 79-yard score, and Ithaca leads 6-0.
0: Ithaca led 6-0. After that play, and never looked back. And if you're wondering what the opening play from scrimmage for the Bombers offense in the second half that resulted in a touchdown, it was Chris Scully, a 7-yard rushing score off of a fumble recovery by Chris Klax. And continuing on here on 91.7 WICB Ithaca and the Bombers Radio Network, the Ithaca football postgame show after a 66-0 win for the Ithaca Bombers over St. Lawrence. How about Will Margraf's defense? I want to go back to that again. We mentioned how dominant it was today. Since week one, the unit has only given up 3 points. The 6 points scored by Hilbert last week came on a defensive touchdown. The schedule may have been in Ithaca's favor these last 3 weeks, but no touchdowns allowed in these last three games is incredibly impressive. What did you guys see today, either from the whole unit or a specific player, that led to such a suffocating performance versus the Saints? Evan, I'll start with you.
2: I'm going to be looking at Joe Spira specifically, and it doesn't take much to realize that this guy is able to put a lot of pressure on. Looking at today, he came away with 3 solo tackles, also had an assist, but another underrated part of his game is just kind of how he can play that pass defense, like on those short down situations, or excuse me, those short pass situations. We saw in that first half that he nearly had an interception, and had he come away with the football, more than likely would have taken it all the way back for 6. So just a guy who's always in the right spot, always making the right play. It seems like these Bomber coaches just don't have enough good things to say about him, and I think just he's just a big reason why the Bombers are able to play so well on defense, because Margraf can call a good game, but Spira can anchor them on the field.
1: And it's clear that Joe Spira has made everyone better defensively. I mean, Chase Smith is another guy who isn't getting a rep on every single play. But again, 2 solo tackles for him. We know he's been guarding Nick Lang in practice. He's been getting a lot better. A solo sack, today for Chris Klax, credited with an entire one. He also recovered a fumble. I mean, this team is just loaded top to bottom. They are incredibly deep. More guys on this defensive side of the ball. I mean, Quinton Lewis is a guy who had that interception. He's another sophomore on this group. The younger players are stepping up in these moments when again, as Coach McGuire talked about on the pregame show, you get some of the veterans more rest at this point in the season. That's going to bode well in terms of the war of attrition as November nears.
0: And you guys both mentioned Joe Spira, not only the play on the field, but the leadership off of it and how that translates to success for the overall defensive unit. Joe Spira was my X factor going into this game, and he performed very well. He didn't have to do everything on the field to make an impact, but he was excellent as well. But I want to transition now to what both of your X factors did in the game, because we just talked about Spira. It was Nick Matos and it was Chase Myers, the X factor picks. And I think they both made... Did they both make an impact? No, Matos didn't have a catch.
1: No.
0: Matos didn't have a catch, but Chase Myers certainly did. So I think he was the biggest X factor that we picked in this game. So what do you guys think of Matos getting no catches?
1: Yeah, I mean, it almost makes you a little curious if there's something still going on with the injury. We don't want to speculate at all, but no catches. I mean, we understand he was targeted in this game, and he played a little bit, but... It has not been the senior season that Nick Matos had hoped for so far. Still a long way to go, but he has not slotted into that wide receiver two spot.
0: And I think there's some concern is that if Nick Matos isn't getting touches and catches against opponents like Hilbert and St. Lawrence, who are expected to be at the bottom of the Liberty League this year, how are they going to do when there's better defenses coming up down the stretch? Evan, what do you think?
2: I think part of that is, you know, you could certainly be a little bit worried by it, but also at the same time, these are the weeks where you want to get the people that won't be playing necessarily as much in those bigger games going. You already know what Nick Matos is capable of. We've seen him on the football field. He's capable of being an incredible wide receiver. But that said, we might not have necessarily known about AJ Harvey going into this season, who obviously has definitely taken a big step forward with what's gone on. Also, just Nick Matos in a game like today didn't play as much because... Not many starters played a ton. That's just kind of what happens when you're winning by so many points is that you just don't necessarily get to stay on the field for the full 60 minutes, which can then hurt that. If he doesn't get a target in the first half, then yeah, more than likely not coming out of that game with anything.
0: Yeah, I'm intrigued to see after next week's game, we're talking post-game, and Nick Matos is still not getting many catches. I think we'll have probably a different discussion, but you had a good point. There isn't a lot of starters playing, and Matos is still trying to get healthy, so I think this week may have just been trying to get on the field and make an impact in any way you can. But Chase Myers, wow, what a game for him. 8 rushing attempts, 98 yards, and a touchdown. He had a long of 73 in the second half. Myers could be a huge part of this running back stable for the Bombers, along with Mestre and Scully and the quarterback room. And going down that list, Myers was excellent today, Luke.
1: Yeah, and again, it's that three-headed monster at RB2. We didn't say Ahmad Taylor get into the game this afternoon at all, but we know Chris Scully is the guy, and again, he got a little bit more of a breather today. It's Anthony Mestre, Chase Myers, even Michael Reed taking off with his legs. It just makes this rushing attack so dynamic, and we haven't hit on specifically what the discrepancy was today. The Bombers had 342 rushing yards. St. Lawrence had 21.
0: That is a staggering amount of difference. Wow. It goes to show that the Bombers, I think, this game last year, St. Lawrence only lost 24-7. It was much more competitive. I'm not ragging on last year's team. They got a win, which is excellent. But 66-0 is a whole different animal. It goes to show that this Bomber team under head coach Brandon McGuire in his first year, we saw it last week, we saw it again this week, that they can turn on the gas and speed 120 miles an hour down the freeway. I mean, they're unstoppable when they're in such a groove, and we saw that today, Evan.
2: Yeah, I'm not necessarily the best at doing math, but I believe that 76 plus 66 comes out to 142.
0: Yep.
2: That's a lot of points for a two-week sample size.
0: It is a lot of points.
1: The Bombers are right around plus 150 the last 3 weeks.
0: And Evan, you mentioned this before you went on the air. The Bombers actually rose their points per game total over the season from last week to this week. It's at 47.5. I mean, like, that number's unsustainable even 4 weeks in.
1: Yeah.
2: Yeah, I mean, it sounds like one thing, too, to say that they went from 41 to 47.5. But then you consider the defense went from averaging 13 points per game today. They pitch a shutout. Gets them to averaging 9.75 points against during a game. They're at the point where they're now surrendering what's an average of single digits per game with an offense that's putting up nearly 50.
0: Wow, that is an incredible performance by the defense. And of course, we've talked about how ridiculous the offensive output has been over the last 2 weeks, definitely, maybe even going back to week two. They were great as well. We've talked about a lot of the good that the Bombers did in this game. And it's easy to look at the stat sheet and say they did nothing wrong. But there has to be something to improve on, and Brandon McGuire is going to talk about it during the week. What do you guys circle as something that the Bombers need to improve on, if there is anything?
1: Yeah, I think the one thing that the Bombers can look forward would be the defense on third and fourth down. Again, it was good. Just over 30% is quite good, but it was their worst of the season. And later, as the game went on, not that the Bombers let up at all, but St. Lawrence was able to get some third down conversions and keep drives going a little bit more. And I think Will Margraf is going to want to see improvement on that. Offensively, really, at this point, where we're at with wide receiver two, where it's going to be seven or eight different guys with one catch and then Lang with four, five, six, who knows, maybe even 10 catches. I think there's little to be worried about offensively. The defense, I think they're just going to want to keep building week after week and maintain that getting off the field on third and fourth down is their identity.
2: Yeah, there's a little to be worried about on both sides of the ball, but you hit on a little bit. I personally am a little bit worried about the fact that nobody's truly established themselves to be a target outside of Lang, because when it gets down to it, when Lang is finally getting covered by teams that have the ability to cover him well, you're going to need Reed to have somebody else to throw to. And right now, it seems like nobody's really established themselves as somebody who he'd also like to target. So it seems like somebody in this room is really going to have to step up, because these last few weeks, you've been able to get away with it being the Nick Lang and others show. But at some point, it's going to have to be the Nick Lang and somebody else with more supporting cast.
0: That's a good point. Nick Lang, four catches, 116 receiving yards with a touchdown. No other Bomber had more than one catch. That is a common theme, and we'll see how that trend continues, or if the Bombers can get somebody in to a strong wide receiver two role coming up as Liberty League play continues. All right, as we wrap up this Ithaca football postgame show, in Morgan's Minute, I talked about some of the big games and contests upcoming across sports, from Division III football to FBS to right here on the Southville. And I want to give everybody a score update as we approach the evening here on this gorgeous Saturday, as rain, of course, is going to come into the area really soon. But for now, the weather's pretty good. SUNY Cortland attempted to go to 4-0 with a win versus Morrisville State. The Red Dragons were well on their way to doing that. They put up 52 points in a blowout win over Morrisville State. In the lone top 25 game, the Susquehanna Hawks were grounded by Christopher Newport 21-0. That is a final score. And I mentioned that number 3 Wheaton, number 5 St. John's, and number 6 UW Whitewater was on upset watch because they were all on the road. The teams won by a combined 155-0, so those upsets were quelled pretty quickly. And going to FBS football, number 1 Texas held on to win in Knoxville 20-17 on the last play of the game. Faison Brandon's pass on second down and 11 fell incomplete, a 20-17 final score for the Longhorns. And Ithaca volleyball took down Union in 4 sets today and will face Buff State later at Ben Lyon Gymnasium. Ithaca is now 9-3 on the season, and the volleyball team is continuing to impress. Finally, one last note in the sports world. Justin Verlander of the Detroit Tigers just finished his last major league start. He struck out 6-5 1/3 and got a great ovation. So a great day of sports overall and a great day for the Bombers, guys.
2: I mean, yeah, Bombers played incredibly today. The biggest part for me, unfortunately, going to be the Verlander retirement. Just didn't grow up as a Tigers fan, but the guy was incredible at pitching. Just a true talent. Going to really be a different league without seeing him pitch next year.
0: We may not see another pitcher like Verlander. Kershaw retired last year, and Scherzer is in the twilight of his career as well. So congratulations to Justin Verlander, and congratulations to the Bombers on a 66-0 win. Of course, they will try and go to 4-1 next week. But the last question I want to ask you guys today, what is your overall game MVP? Who are you giving the game ball to after the victory? A 66-0 triumph. Evan, I want to start with you.
2: You know, a lot of people did a lot of things right today, but I think that the one name I just keep coming back to from today is Joe Spira. And again, just not enough good things, or just so many things that you can say about this guy. And it just seems like they're just not enough. He's just so incredible at what he's able to do. And the thing that really put me over the edge today was that pass breakup. It would have been amazing if it was intercepted, but still read the play perfectly, just didn't quite come away with it. Overall, played a fantastic game today. He's my MVP.
0: Luke, who is your most valuable Bomber?
1: Yeah, I've got Nick Lang. It was just four receptions, but each of them was incredibly impactful. And even when he's on the field and not making those impact plays, he's got two or three defenders on him at one time. That creates opportunities for other younger wide receivers and playmakers on offense. He's a mountain mover when you're facing the Ithaca Bomber offense.
0: And my MVP of this game is going to be the guy that was throwing to Lang. Mike Reed, 10 of 15, three touchdowns, no interceptions, and no turnovers. And he got a touchdown on the ground. Mike Reed is continuing to be very consistent and very impressive, and he helped lead the Bombers to their third straight victory today. And Ithaca is going to go for their fourth straight victory next week against Hobart on the road in Geneva, the first Saturday of October. Countdown to kickoff will be on the air at 12 p.m. on 91.7 WICB Ithaca and the Bombers Radio Network. Thank you so much for listening. If you just tuned in now or you've been here all day, it has been a pleasure. For Evan and Luke, I'm Morgan, wishing you a great rest of your Saturday. The Bombers win 66-0. Coverage continues next week.
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0: Cavs, man. This your boy Crunch, man, checking in. 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Holler at me. It's important. 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Pocket muscle. That's the new thing now. Pocket muscle, a.k.a. chicken.
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Powder on the Sauconies, I just got done snow stepping. 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I cook Ready Rock, you play on Reddit. 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

I'm floating, Houdini, my, she screaming for more, she fiending. 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

Whippa. Hola familia. Hope you have. Okay, this microphone wants to do a dance before me. Okay, let's start all over. Hola familia. Hope you had a wonderful weekend and your week. I hope you have a wonderful weekend. Your weekend is going well. There you go. DJ Big here to welcome you to another session of the Ritmo Latino Radio Show. 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Okay? So, I'd like to thank you in advance for allowing me to keep you company and brighten your evening with some great music. Remember, music stimulates our senses, evokes our most cherished memories, and holds the gift of healing. With that said, give the gift of music and brighten someone's evening as well. And tonight's background music is from Poncho Sanchez, from his 2019 release, Train's Delight. Okay, so I'll be a few tracks from there in the background, all right? So, the number at the station is 274-3217 for requests just to say hi. 274-3217. It's, I didn't even check the weather here. Okay. It looks like it's 64 degrees here in South Hill. Okay. So, let me see. The music selections tonight's show started off with Carlos Garcia and Victor Garcia. Carlos and Victor Garcia with Un Meneito Nama. Okay, that's a brand new single. And you just heard from India, from her Dicen Que Soy, from her 1994 release, Nunca Voy a Olvidarte. Okay, so let me okay, there you go. Give you a lineup of what I chose to share with you today. Okay, let me see. Let me give you some classics like I got Sonora Ponceña with Luigi Texidor from 1968. Ray Rodriguez and his Orquesta Duro with Victor Casino Rodriguez and vocals from 1979. That's Ray Rodriguez, the brother of Bobby Rodriguez. There you go. And that's from 1979. Tata Vasquez y su Orquesta. And with Felix Santos on vocals from 1979, Ray Barreto with Manny Román on vocals from 1965. And something here as well. I got some Louis Ramirez y Super Banda with Jorge Maldonado on vocals from 1987. And a classic bolero from Tommy Olivenza with Paquito Guzmán from 1974. And a classic merengue with Ismael Miranda from his 1975 release. And this week's Father and Son Weekly feature is Bobby Cruz from 2010 and his son, Bobby Cruz Jr. from 2001 release. Okay, so don't touch that dial, okay? So let's get on with some music. How's that? Let me see what I got. Okay, hey, this is a brand new from Rafi Andino, okay, and this is called El Pasado, which features Pedro Brühl, Primi Cruz, Rafi Cruz, and Luisito Carrión on vocals with a tune called El Pasado. Ritmo Latino 92 WICB. Enjoy.

Uh-huh. Nice, nice, nice. Okay, so you're listening to the Ritmo Latino Radio Show, and of course, Al Mundo. Adios. I was just thinking of MundoSalsaRadio.com, and it just came to my mind. It almost came out of my mouth, too. But nevertheless, hey, Ritmo Latino, 92 WICB. Okay, we're here every Saturday from 6 to 8 p.m. Okay, so give the gift of music to someone. There's some great music right here on the Ritmo Latino Radio Show, okay? And, of course, at WICB.org. There you go. All right, so you just heard from Ray Rodriguez y Orquesta Duro. That's Ray Rodriguez. Bobby Rodriguez y su compañía's brother, okay? Y la compañía, okay? And on vocals there you have Victor Casino Rodriguez, and that's Viviendo la Realidad. And that's from a release called Survival from 1979, okay? Charlie Aponte from his 2024 release, La Pastillita, and the release is called Historia Continua. There you go. And before that, we had a merengue by Rafi and Arena Fina with Danny Sanchez on vocals doing Si Tu Supieras. That's from the 2002 release, Definición Total. And before that, we had Ruben Blaze presents Super Mambo. There you go. Okay, there you go. And that was Jerry Bosch on vocals doing Olvida Las Penas. And that was released in 2026, this year, as a matter of fact. Okay, there you go. Rafi Andino with his latest release. And I'm joining Rafi Andino on vocals as Pedro Brule, Primi Cruz, Rafi Cruz, and Luisito Carrion. And the tune was called El Pasado. And that's this year's release as well, A Mi Estilo. Okay, so, all right, so there you go. Okay, so let me, so I can confuse, let's fold this out. Okay, there you go. All right, so today's weather, 60. Okay, I didn't update it. Well, last I heard was 64. Let's see what it says if it updates. 64 degrees, there you go. Okay, here on South Hill. Tonight, a chance of showers, mostly cloudy with a low around 52. Sunday, showers, mainly after 9 a.m., high near 62. Sunday night, a chance of showers, mostly cloudy with a low around 54. Monday, a chance of showers again, mostly cloudy with a high near 66. It's 64 degrees here in South Hill, okay? And like in the background, we have Poncho Sanchez from his Trains Delight release. Okay, so, más música? Sure. Okay, let's go on to, where are you? There you go. I always lose stuff and it's always in front of me. Oh, well, I'll be okay. I'm sure. Okay, so this is Jose Alberto Canario with Wilbur Taveras. Okay, and this tune is called Don Fulano. It's a brand new release as well. Okay, so you're listening to Ritmo Latino 92 WICB. Enjoy.

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1: Yeah!
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Aha, 92 WICB. You're listening to the Ritmo Latino Radio Show, of course, with yours truly, DJ Vic. All right, so you just heard from Ray Barreto. Ray Barreto with Manny Román on vocals. And from his 29th, wait a minute, I got this wrong. Okay, here you go. From his 1965 Viva Watusi, and that was No Molestes Más. Before that, we had Nino Segarra with Herman Olivera, Son de Rumba. And that was from his 2019 release, Dos Duos en Salsa. Okay, cool. And before that, we had a nice bolero by Tommy Olivencia. On vocals, we had Paquito Guzmán, Que Hipócritas Somos. And that's from Tommy's 1974 release, Juntos de Nuevo. And before that, we had Tito Gómez with Tito Rojas with a tune called Déjala. And that's from Tito's 1990 release, Un Nuevo Horizonte. And we started off with José Alberto El Canario with Wilbur Taveras, Don Fulano. Okay, that was single release. Cool, just release, as a matter of fact. Okay, so, all right. So, again, Ritmo Latino. Okay. Well, don't forget that Latino Heritage Month is still going on. Okay, so for information and all festivities that are still going on, check out the lcatompkins.org, okay, for more information on this month's activities. It's still going on, okay? So tomorrow, Sunday, check out the festivities over at DeWitt Park over at Cayuga and Buffalo Street, okay? Okay, all right. So it's going to be nice time. And, of course, it coincides with the Apple Festival of this week, okay? So, cool. So, be there or be square, right? Okay, cool. a few shouts and a few thank yous. And again, like if you're listening, and I don't know you're listening, I don't know who you are, but listen, I want to say thank you to you as well, okay? Thank you so much. And thank you for all the support that I get from listeners like you, okay? So, thank you. I'd like to say hi to my favorite lady, Terry Lynn, and another favorite lady, my sister Terry, Lizzie. Listening from Atlanta, and my other sister listening from Brooklyn. My lovely niece, Mamie. Compay Tomasa's lovely wife, Barbara. Listening from Staten Island, of course. My compay Tomasa just had a birthday. Happy birthday, my man. You know, hey, we've been together for so many years. And hey, you know, hey, I love you, man. All right. So Eric Rosario, his lovely wife, Neha. Dr. J.P. Medina, his lovely wife, Maria, listening from Maryland. Okay, Marcelina y su palo cucuye. Okay, palo cucuye, and that's her broom. So, you know, she constantly listens. Every time she listens to Ritmo Latino, she asks cucuye to dance with her. So she takes a broom and dances the night away with her broom. Okay, cucuye. I'd like to say hi to Angel Luis, Hercules, Micaela Corazon, Ralphie Morales and his lovely wife Carmen, listening from Puerto Rico. Marianne and Jackie, Yvette Diaz Colon, from right here, Ithaca. Jeremy and Becca, his lovely wife Becca, listening from Massachusetts. Tom, Courtney, and their sidekick Miles. Ruben Martinez, lovely wife Nancy, listening from Queens, New York. Cool. Hola, hermanito. What's up? Luis Vasquez from Texas. Victor Torres. Willow Tis, Toshi from Joycey. Hi, Toshi, I hope you're doing well. Efrain de Jesus, Chris and Ann Woodard, Gino and his lovely wife, Diane, and Noel Quintana and the Latin crew from Pennsylvania. Victor Cavas and lovely wife, Maria, listening in from Puerto Rico. Luisito Orbegoso, listening in from Toronto. He's the current singer of the Rafi Marrero Orchestra. Rafi Marrero just posted a video with Luisito Orbegoso singing. I love that guy, man. What a talent, this guy. He plays congas, trombone, he sings, you know, hey. Anyway, but good, bless him. I'd like to say hi to Annette Mouton, Fernando Montalvo from Binghamton, Louis Morales from the Boogie Down Bounce, who just had a
a retiree celebration. Cool. Congratulations. And don't forget, retiree, you got to stay busy, okay? Cool. My man, Louis Morales. Freddie Velez, Joy from Broken Arrow, Arizona. Johnny Cruz, El Señor Timbal. Al Rodriguez, Mili Curbelo, Nelson Alvarez, Betsy, Betsy, Efraín de Jesús, Gilbert Santos, Johnny Cardona, Ralph Mendoza. Okay, cool, cool, cool. All right, so let's get on with some music. All right. where are you, where are you, where are you? Okay, here. Okay, up next. the Father and Son Weekly Feature. There you go. Okay, so this week, let me see, we have Bobby Cruz. You know Bobby Cruz from... Bobby Cruz? Yeah. and this is a release that he did in 2001. Where are you? Alma, Tierra y Raíces from 2010. Okay, and this tune is called El Chivo de la Fiesta. All right, so here's Bobby Cruz. And then his son, after that, will be Bobby Cruz Jr. From his 2001, The New Chick in the Barrio. And the tune is called Abre Tus Ojos. So here is Father and Son Weekly Series and Bobby Cruz and Bobby Cruz Jr. Ritmo Latino 92 WICB. Enjoy.

Sí, ajá, y cómo no. Hola, familia. My name is DJ King Louis from King Louis Royal Salsa. Right now you are listening to DJ Vic on Ritmo Latino. 92 WICB, Ithaca, New York. Dale duro, baby.

Hola familia, this is Jorge Maldonado and you're listening to DJ Vic on Ritmo Latino 92 WICB, Ithaca, New York.

You're listening to nothing but the best on the Ritmo Latino Radio Show. Okay, so you just heard from Tata Vasquez and his orchestra with Felix Santini on vocals doing a tune called El Loco. And that was released in 1975 with a production called Ecstasy. There you go. And before that, we had I love that tune. Luis Ramirez, a super banda. Okay, with Jorge Maldonado on vocals for the tune called Amantes. Nice. And that's Luis Ramirez, a super banda from 1987. Ismael Miranda with a nice merengue there. Yo no me quejo. Okay, from his 1975 release. Este es Ismael Miranda. And we started off that set with Father and Son Weekly Series. Okay, there you go. Starting off with Bobby Cruz, the father, from his 2010 release, Alma, Tierra y Raíces, and the tune was called El Chivo de la Fiesta. And his son, Bobby Cruz Jr., his release in 2001, The New Chick in the Barrio, and the tune was called Abre Tus Ojos. All right, great. Huh, nice. Okay, I like that set. Okay, cool. All right, so shout out go to my colleagues over at MundoSalsaRadio.com. All right, then, let me see, on Mondays, we have DJ Abuelito and DJ Ray Ramos. DJ Ray Ramos with his co-producer Marilyn Talinci. They alternate their Mondays from 7 to 9. And by the way, DJ Abuelito was the guest on Vicky Sola's show. And great show. Great job, Abuelito. Man, we all love you. Okay, cool. Nice, of course. We love Vicky too, always, for many, many years. And on Tuesdays, we have the DJ Louis, DJ Louis from 6 to 8 p.m. He's on hiatus now, but anyway, I missed him. Wednesdays, we have Richie Beltran with his Echando Palante show from 12 noon to 1:30. Then it's DJ Lou from 3 to 5:30. Every other Wednesday, followed by DJ Pito, el DJ del Barrio, and Liz La Rumbera, and the lovely Liz La Rumbera, I should say. Cool, from 6 to 8 p.m. On Thursdays is DJ Edwin Ruiz from 6 to 8, then from 8 to 10 is DJ Jimmy Boston, who's also on hiatus. Anyway, followed by Danny DJ Manny Reyes with his Let This Soul from 10 to midnight. 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Also, there's a donate button. If you got a few extra pennies, toss it in. Hey. We don't get paid there. I didn't get paid. Nobody gets paid, but we do it for the love of the music. Hey, practically all my life, I've been sharing music. So, hey. Anyway, so, hey. Cool. A shout goes out also to DJ Angel Rosado, who does his Other Side of Midnight midnight show every 13th of the month. I'd like to say hi to DJ Ruben R, Pedro Liz, and DJ Beata, who had a nice show this morning. Cool. So play some salsa classics. Hey, I was impressed, and I enjoyed it. Cool, DJ Beata. Great job, Beata. All right, so, okay, let's go on to some more music. Again, don't forget... the Latino Heritage Month is still going on. Check out lcatompkins.org, okay, for all the festivities that are still going on, okay? Right. Now, let's go on to, here's, I think I played it once before. It's last year's release. Here's Oscar Dudamel, and the tune is called Sueño Alcanzado, and that was released in 2025, last year. Okay, here it is. Ritmo Latino 92 WICB. Okay. Enjoy. Cool.

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Aha, nice, nice. Still sounds great, of course. Nothing but the best on the Ritmo Latino Radio Show. And of course, that was Lalo Rodriguez. Okay. He's the original El Canario. Okay. That was the Machito Orchestra. Mi Ritmo Llegó. That's from the 1990 release, Fireworks. And before that, we had the salsa there with Edwin Lebron, Close to You. And that was released in 2020. We started off that set with Oscar Dudamel and Sueño Alcanzado. And that was from his 2025 release, El Beso. All right, so we reached that time. We got to say adiosito. Don't have time for two, so we have time for one, okay? Okay, and then a few extra minutes, but nevertheless, hey. Let me see. Again, the Latino Heritage Month is still going on, okay? So, there's a Latino, Latinx Film Festival, Cine con Cultura, now through October 27th to tomorrow, okay? For film and schedules, go to, anyway, so for all of the information, you go to lcatompkins.org. And for the movies, that's Cine 26. All right, so anyway, so check it out. And I hope to be tomorrow at the DeWitt Park, okay? They're having a festival, some festivities over there at the DeWitt Park. That's at Cayuga and Buffalo Street over there, okay? So, all right, so Sunday the 27th, 12 to 6 p.m. All right, so, okay, so... okay. I gotta say adiosito, right? Okay. I hope you enjoyed the show as much as I enjoyed putting it all together and bringing it to you, okay? So, like I said before, all my life I've been sharing my music, you know, so here. Collector of sorts since heaven knows when, but quite a long time anyway. So, nevertheless, thanks for listening and thanks for the phone calls, okay? So, see you next Saturday. That's a yes? Okay, cool. Thank you. Okay. And listen, if you must drive, please drive safely. Don't drink and drive. Okay? And no texting either. Remember, heaven can wait, okay? And the life we save might just be our own. So up next, Weekend Rhythms. And I'm going to leave you with Davian Raul with a tune called La Campana. And that was a 2024 release. Okay, so cool. Okay, great. All right, so, again, DJ Vic saying, be safe, be blessed. 92 WICB, the station for innovation. Ciao.